Can't stop, won't stop. Can't stop, won't stop. I can't.

0: It is the Nightly Spirit, your girl Darlene. Happy Juneteenth, everybody. And we are giving thanks to the Lord because he's a good God. We're giving thanks to God for being faithful to free us. And I want to know, what has the Lord freed you from? Tell us your name and where you're calling from.
1: My name is Ingrid Terrell. I'm calling from East Point, Georgia. My thought is I'm glad that I'm here. The Lord saved me from breast cancer. And it's been 2 years, January 26th.
0: Yes, Lord. Yes, yes, yes. Now, listen, I love to hear that. I love to hear that. And some people have been set free from shame and bitterness and anxiety. You know, others may have paid off a debt or got a new job or started a business, or they're just saving money. But to some, it's just my faith has been renewed and my prayers have been answered. And I'm just getting a deeper peace about trusting God and healing and whatnot. So what freedom are you celebrating? 1-877-345-7747 this Juneteenth. I want you to call me 1-877-345-7747 and tell us what lesson changed your life recently, or, you know, what no longer has power over you. What freedom are you celebrating on the Nightly Spirit?

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gentlemen, please welcome to the stage my choir in their farewell concert and recording, the Tri-City Singers. Put your hands together. Come on, choir. Let's encourage them out there. Let's tell them that the blessing of Abraham is on their life. Oh, my brothers and sisters, because you are in Christ, you are Abraham's heir, and you have an inheritance on your life.

It is the Nightly Spirit, your girl Darlene. And listen, Juneteenth in Chicago is the place to be. That's all I'm going to say about that. I'm going to tell you the huge thing that the Obamas are doing up here. OMG. I'll tell you coming up on the Nightly Spirit.

0: It is the Nightly Spirit, your girl Darlene and family. We are in Chicago. It's Juneteenth, and tomorrow the Obama Presidential Center is going to officially open to the public. Yes, it's opening up this weekend. They're hosting a free community celebration across the campus of the Presidential Center. And they're going to be live performances and food and art and family activities. And the landmark Jackson Park complex on Chicago's South Side is going to open with 2 days of programming tied to Juneteenth. So if you are in Chicago, you might want to pull up. I'm just saying. It's Obama Presidential Center. It's at Jackson Park. And yeah, we hope to see you. Okay. And there's more coming up about Juneteenth on the Nightly Spirit.
1: It's time to turn up the radio. Darlene.
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0: Lightly Spirit, your girl Darlene, and family, as I sit here in Chicago this Juneteenth weekend, not only am I just excited, but I'm reminded that freedom has many faces. You know, sometimes it looks like justice or healing or forgiveness or peace. But tonight, whatever freedom you're celebrating, I want you to celebrate it fully, because every breakthrough deserves honor and every lesson deserves a thank you to the Lord. And every victory deserves recognition. So I just want to say happy Juneteenth, my Nightly Spirit family. And I don't want us to ever forget where we've come from. And may we never stop believing in where we're going. All right. Coming up, Sybil Wilkes joins us with another news.
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0: It is the Nightly Spirit, your girl Darlene here, Sybil Wilkes.
1: It's Sybil Wilkes with what we need to know. A big global development as stranded commercial ships are now moving through the Strait of Hormuz following President Trump's signing of the U.S.-Iran peace framework. At home, the Supreme Court ruled unanimously in favor of a Texas resident, delivering a major Second Amendment victory, striking down a broad federal gun ban for regular marijuana users. In New York City, millions of ecstatic Knicks fans completely packed Manhattan streets for the team's first ever historic ticker tape parade through the Canyon of Heroes. Though the NYPD confirmed they had some arrests, 10 related to the parade, following isolated violent events. The music world is pausing to mourn a brilliant hip-hop pioneer. Grammy-nominated producer Tae Keith, a legendary beat maker behind Travis Scott's Sicko Mode, passed away suddenly in Nashville at the all-too-young age of 29. I'm Sybil Wilkes. Be informed. Be empowered.
0: Thank you, Sybil. Coming up, we got the Friday night Spinspiration. Also, I've got a word for you, the Vintage Vault and Family Prayer. Coming up on the Nightly Spirit.

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is the Nightly Spirit, your girl Darlene, live from Chicago. And let me just tell you something. My brother's in the building. It's DJ Mr. Watkins. Happy Juneteenth, family.

Texas was not at the center of the theater of battle in the Civil War. They received the news of Robert E. Lee's surrender much later.

0: hope that all of you who are on the brink of doing extraordinary things decide to channel that talent and that energy and that imagination to figuring out how do you move the process along for a better history. How do you put your shoulder against the wheel and move that boulder up the hill? And I'm absolutely confident that if all of you take up that challenge, the world is waiting for you, waiting
1: ready
0: for you
1: to be changed.
0: Because I think we live in this moment in history right now where the hunger for change, the hunger for something new, the desire to break out of the ordinary, the self-interested, the petty, the trivial, is everywhere.

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Happy Juneteenth, family. Listen, I got the Vintage Vault and a word for you coming up on the Nightly Spirit.

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All right, family, I got to go get this one out of the vintage vault. Here is Marvin Sapp with Never Would Have Made It from my vintage vault on the Nightly Spirit.

somebody just need to testify to something next to him. Tell him, I'm strong. I'm wiser. I'm better. Much better. I made it. Is there anybody in this house other than me that could declare you made it? Tell your

Isaiah 61:3 says, to give them beauty for ashes and the oil of joy for mourning. You know, family, ashes are what remains after something has been consumed by fire. The ashes of a dream that didn't happen, or the ashes of a relationship that ended. The ashes of a loved one who's no longer here. The ashes of a business failure. The ashes of betrayal. The ashes of a season you never thought you'd survive. Family, if we're honest, a lot of people listening tonight have some ashes somewhere in their story. But Isaiah gives us a word tonight from one of the most beautiful promises in all of Scripture. He says, God does his best work with these ashes. And I want you to notice that he doesn't deny that the ashes exist. And he doesn't minimize your pain. And he doesn't tell you to act like it didn't hurt. Because it did, right? Instead, he offers an exchange. Beauty for ashes. Joy for mourning. Praise for heaviness. Only God can take what broke your heart and use it to build your character. Only God can take a painful chapter and turn it into wisdom for your life. Only God can take the thing that almost destroyed you and transform it to the very testimony that heals somebody else. You know, the enemy would love to keep you staring at the ashes and romanticizing the ashes. But God wants you to look at what he's creating from those ashes. Because what you call ashes, God calls raw material for purpose and ministry and passion and for a testimony that would not have existed without the struggle that you came through. Now, you may have gone through the fire, but the fire don't get the final word. God does, right? And what he's building from your ashes will be more beautiful than what was lost. I promise you that. Coming up, I want to pray for us, all right? 15 minutes away on the Nightly Spirit.

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Every disappointment and grief. God, every loss and every broken heart before you. Every dream that seemed to burn in the fire of life. And we want to say thank you. Thank you that you're the God of a divine exchange. God, you replace mourning with joy and heaviness with praise. And you replace despair with hope. Do it tonight, God, and heal wounded places in those that are listening tonight. Restore their broken hearts and breathe fresh life into some weary souls tonight, God, as we declare that our pain will not be wasted. Our losses will not define us, and our future will not be determined by our past. God, from every ash heap, let beauty arise. From every broken place, God, we declare that healing shall flow. In the name of Jesus, we pray. Amen, amen, and amen. And family, that ends another week of the Nightly Spirit right here in Chicago, Illinois. Happy Juneteenth to you. And I'll see you next week. Yes, we jet setting again. We're going somewhere else next week. Just tune in and see where we'll be. I love this jet setting, man. I really do. So I hope you're enjoying it too. And if you are, hit me up on my Instagram page or on my Facebook page at Darlene McCoy and let me know. All right. But until then, I want you to stay safe, stay blessed, and stay woke. Good night. Have a great weekend.

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5: 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Thank you, dear God, for my life, my family, my community, and my friends. 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I pray today for others, including myself, for all of us in need of your mercy and grace. 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We surrender all stress and doubts, all anxiety and worries, all misbeliefs and misinformation, all anger and hatred, all fears and trepidations, as well as all challenges and victories to your divine wisdom and infinite power. 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

0: It ain't over. 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Not over. Not over. Not over. Not over. God has the final say. God has the final say. God has the final say. They said you wouldn't make it, but God has the final say. They said you won't be nothing, but God has the final say.
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1: 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I don't know about you tonight, but...

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1: Inside of you, there's purpose, there's promise, there's books, there's goals, there's ministry. 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
1: This is your word that you've been waiting for all night. 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

0: It's my pleasure and honor to have you here today. For those who are a little unfamiliar and not too on board, can you tell everybody what exactly the mission is for the 100 Black Men of Prince George's County?
1: Absolutely, absolutely. So the 100 Black Men nationally is a mentoring organization with 112 chapters across the country, started in New York. And so now we are across the country. Actually, we have international chapters as well. It's a mentoring organization. So the 100 Black Men of Prince George's County, we are really providing a transformative leadership model for the next generation. We have a phrase, a statement, which is, what they see is what they will be.
0: Okay.
1: So we strive to make sure we expose our young people to great opportunities. We're looking forward to transforming the next generation of leaders here in the DMV area.
0: So tell us how it all came about. So you did mention that this is something that is across the nation. How did the organization start and what was the why behind it? Why did the organization feel like it was something essential to Black men as a whole?
1: Great question. So the 100 Black Men started in 1963 in New York. And so the story really is there was an officer, an African-American officer, looking to protect a woman from a white officer who was going beyond his duty, right? And so the black officer stepped in, and that became a major offense, and the black officer seemingly got reprimanded, got in trouble for it, and that became a big story. And
0: wow.
1: So the men showed up in support of this black man who was stepping up for a black woman.
0: Right.
1: And the news acts, who were they? I mean, these were major figures, particularly in New York. You have David Dinkins, Andrew Hatcher. So judges, they were all there. Jackie Robinson, all a part of this major group of men. And the question was, who are you all? And they looked around and said, we are 100 black men.
0: Wow.
1: It wasn't an organization. They were just men stepping up for a man who was really looking out for a black woman, protecting the life of a black woman in the very real sense.
0: Right. So you all showed up and showed out, formed a unified alliance, and here we are nearly 100 years later.
1: Yes.
0: Okay, so here's this amazing organization with such incredible core values. Why was this so essential for you to be a part of this organization?
1: So, a great question. I was exposed to the 100 Black Men actually from my predecessor, Dr. Lamont Bunyan. He joined before me. He and I are fraternity brothers, and he exposed me to the organization, and just seeing the role of mentors mattered for me. I will say this, and I really do believe this, mentors matter in a major way. And I can say that because of my own mentor. I remember being in high school in New Orleans, Louisiana. I came to class after doing some illicit activities after lunch, and I had I was young, I was crazy, and I had an ROTC instructor pull me aside, Sergeant Bobby Guillory, and he said to me, young man, your life can be so much more. He spoke a life into me, and I can remember that transformed me. He gave me a book called Think and Grow Rich, A Black Choice by Dennis Kimber. I read that book. He exposed me to so much more, and it separated me from a path that I could have gone down. The people I was hanging with, none of them graduated. I'm Dr. Ball today because of someone who mentored me and gave me a different opportunity. So I know the importance of mentors, and so this is an opportunity really for me to give back all the men that are part of this chapter, or part of all of our chapters, really understand that we really do invest our time giving back to our young people to make sure they have the best and brightest opportunities and great advice for their lives.
0: I love that. And what keeps you so passionate about the work? What keeps you active year after year?
1: So for me, in a very real sense, I don't look for someone else to come help us. We have great men here in Prince George's County, in the DMV area.
0: Right.
1: And so we are the solution we are hoping for. We are the rescuers that we're looking for. And so for the next generation, we are the father figures, we are the role models who step up. And so for me, I have an opportunity to do that. But not only that, I learn from these young people. It's an amazing opportunity to get to see someone's light bulb go off. I know one young man, we were grilling at one of our members' house, and his grandmother brought him there. He was kind of aloof in the background, hadn't really plugged in yet. So I said to him, I said, hey man, have you grilled yet?

0: And he said, no, he's raised by his grandmother, and she's doing the best that she can. So right. I made him come with me and just taught him to grill and just to see something as simple as that, a light bulb goes off. And so for me, it is really that opportunity to pour into them and the pleasure of watching them become their best and brightest selves and then turn around and influence others. I think it's an amazing opportunity that we have.
1: Yes, yes, to see that young Black excellence just kind of grow.
0: Absolutely.
1: Now, I love that. Okay, so before we get into titles and leadership roles and all that stuff, Dr. Marques Ball, you shared with us a little bit about your youth and kind of being, you know, a little mischievous. Mm-hmm. Share with us who you are outside of the organization. Like, what are a few things that people may not know about you?
0: So I will start by saying this. I am... my birth, I guess, I fall into the Gemini month. And so whatever that image is of Gemini, I am very much that I am multifaceted. So I am my career. I'm a software engineer by education. I've gone through seminary, got a doctorate in educational ministries. I am a president of a Bible college. Those are my passion projects. I'm a pastor. I am a biker. I'm an alpha.
1: Wait a minute now. Not a biker. Okay.
0: Alpha Phi Alpha Fraternity Incorporated. We have the 06 Riders Motorcycle Club.
1: And oh,
0: so
1: wow.
0: We're the only Divine Nine with a motorcycle club. So all of those are passion projects to have fun. Then, aside from that, every single day I have the pleasure of being married to Sabrina Ball, and I have 5 boys myself. So,
1: wow.
0: Prior military, I was in the Air Force, and so multifaceted. And I'm sure I left off 2 or 3 things. So, yeah, I wear an awful lot of hats.
1: Many hats.
0: yeah. So multifaceted, renaissance type of brothers, how I describe myself.
1: I love that. Shout outs to Sabrina, because behind every good man, you know the rest.
0: She's an amazing, amazing good woman.
1: There you have it. There you have it. Especially with 5 children. Woo!
0: Yes.
1: Yeah, y'all, you definitely were putting in that work.
0: And she's the president of her Zeta chapter. So, like, we both have.
1: Okay.
0: It's an interesting household, yes.
1: There you go. Of just, your children have a lot to look up to, a lot to emulate. So, that's a great balance. I love that. So, having 5 boys of your own, or 5 children of your own, I'm sure it's super important for you to see what this organization does for young Black men in the community. We talked about this being something that's nationwide. Talk to us a little bit about its extreme importance here in Prince George's County.
0: Absolutely. So I'll use my boys as an example, right? So I'm prior military, married in the military. My oldest is Morehouse grad and now an attorney. Was he exposed to the 100 Black men? Absolutely. One just graduated from Morehouse. He's an investment banker. When I think about them, all of them, they're mentors who reach out to them, who pour into them. My investment banker son, he called me filling out some forms that I knew nothing about. One of my 100 brothers happened to call, John Hagler, who is an investment advisor, and I put him on the phone with my son to walk him through. It's those kind of things that my kids get to have because I'm a member, but it's also for the single mother who brought her 15-year-old son and who is now in college, or we've given scholarships to, and he's in careers, and they're reaching out now to the mentors who was with them through thick and through thin. So that's really the impact. It's mentoring over a lifetime. So once they are in college, they reach back out. Once they graduate, they're trying to figure out a resume or need internships or opportunities. It's the men that are part of this chapter who makes a phone call to someone maybe in another state, in another chapter, to open a door for a young person to make sure they are able to get off into their career with a great start. So we are really about mentoring over a lifetime, making sure we can have a measurable impact in the next generation.
1: That's amazing. Yeah, mentorship is truly the cornerstone of the 100 Black Men movement. If you're just tuning in, you are listening to another episode of the Community Affairs Report. I'm so pleased and honored to be your host, your Radio Love Asia. I'm here today and I'm talking to Dr. Marques Ball, the president of the 100 Black Men of Prince George's County. Thank you again for joining us today. Thank you again for talking to us. Let's get right back into the conversation.
0: Absolutely.
1: Now, we talked about mentorship being the cornerstone of the movement. What are some of the key programs or initiatives that you are most proud proud of?
0: Right now, I will have to spotlight our Pathways to Success and Saturday Leadership Academy. So those are two programs that we run on first and third Saturdays. Every first and third Saturday, we have 120 mentees in those two programs between 8 and 18. So it's phenomenal things that's happening there. And we're getting ready now to launch also our 100 Shark Tank, and that's a program where our young people are able to give their business pitches and raise a lot of money for themselves. So we're really excited about those couple of programs that we have going right now.
1: Yeah, I can hear the excitement in your voice. You just kind of light up every time you're talking about your babies.
0: Absolutely. I would also want to mention our Silicon 100. Forgot to mention that one. Silicon 100 is something that we launched in the spring, which is our tech program, because I'm a software engineer. That's an amazing opportunity for our young people who are interested in the tech careers to be exposed to robotics, to be exposed to cybersecurity and coding and AI. And so we have great leaders, and we are bringing in subject matter experts to make sure they're trained, exposed to certifications through our Silicon 100 as well. So great, great things coming forward.
1: Okay. Wow. That's amazing. All right. Now talk to us a little bit about some of the challenges you feel that our young Black men are facing today, our boys, our youth. Tell us how your organization is helping to address their needs, our troubled young boys today.
0: So one of the things that we're seeing that's major right now, and this is something even Governor Wes Moore and his initiative with young men and boys is also trying to address, and that is research. Some research has shown that across the country, those who are choosing to make an exit from this life, they're making a choice to do that. It's declining, or at least plateauing across the country, while we're seeing that it's spiking amongst young Black men and boys. And so we are not just looking at the trend, but trying to figure out how do we absolutely bring some solutions to it. So one of the things I'm proud to say that this coming July, we're going to host a national convening of 8 of the nation's leading psychological organizations to bring mentoring orgs together so that we can come up with ways that we can be on the ground having an impact to make sure we can stem that tide and not see some of our young people choose to make an exit well before they've lived their best and their brightest life. So that's one of the major things that we're seeing as a challenge, whether it's someone who is trying to figure out that navigate their own life experiences and not having someone to talk to, or it could be a 30-year-old young man who's made some decisions and now they're afraid of what those decisions are going to lead to. We want to help people bring some solutions, and so that way they can live full holistic lives. And so that's one of the major things we're noticing right now.
1: Okay, so you mentioned Governor Wes Moore. Are there some initiatives or projects that you all are teaming up and working on together?
0: So we've met with the person that they have now leading the Young Men and Boys Initiative, Vincent, and I've shared with him about what we're doing, bringing these national organizations to Prince George's County. We want to make sure this national convening happens in Maryland, so they are very much aware of that as well. So they're rolling out their Young Men and Boys Initiative as well, just to make sure they're responding to a major trend that they're seeing.
1: Okay, because you know, success often comes from collaboration, right?
0: Absolutely.
1: So can you talk about some of your other partnerships and how they help expand the impact?
0: Absolutely. So I would describe one of the newest conversations I've had is with one of our major research institutions here in the DMV, Research University, partnering with us starting this year to combat the rise we're seeing amongst Black men with cancer, and particularly when it comes to pancreatic cancer.
1: Wow.
0: And making sure that we have early detection and we learn more about clinical trials. And so we're onboarding that partnership here now, just sent them my full 1-year plan of how we can work well together. So looking forward to that. Outside of that, we partner with Delta Sigma Theta Sorority Incorporated. We are leading one of their programs for their male mentees. And so we work very, very well with them. We work closely with the National Coalition of 100 Black Men in Prince George's County. As a matter of fact, this coming Saturday, we have a program with them to make sure we are making our young people able to be exposed to great literature. We partner with Prince George's County Parks and Rec. We do a great deal of work with Parks and Rec. Last year, my first month in, we launched $1 million relief effort for federal workers who were impacted by the government shutdown or by DOGE layoffs.
1: Wow.
0: And so we did that with Councilmember Ed Burroughs in District 8. And so that was a major, major announcement. So look, we are able to really give back to that district. And so so many, many partnerships that we are able to really benefit from. And I'm appreciative of all of those partnerships.
1: That's incredible. That is absolutely amazing. And I'm sure the community loves and appreciates you for all that you have done and continue to do. Speaking of community, how can the community, whether individuals, parents, or local businesses, how can they support? How can they get involved? I'm sure a lot of people listening right now want to know how they can be a part of the 100 Black Men of Prince George's County movement.
0: Certainly. One, I would say you can learn more about us by going to our website, 100, that's 100, 100princegeorges.org. That's 100princegeorges.org. One thing, I've just had a chapter retreat, and we are launching a new program, particularly for those who want to be partners with us, for organizations or for corporations or high net worth individuals who want to sponsor and who are passionate about what we are doing. We are launching something called Champions of the 100. I'm going to give one quick spotlight of this and why it matters. This past December, we had our annual holiday gala. Almost 1,000 people, phenomenal time. And we had Day of Giving at that gala. Had a thing on the screen and people were giving. And one of our sponsors, who was already giving majorly, decided that night, I'm going to make a $10,000 donation, and did it in that moment.
1: Oh, wow.
0: And so many, and within 8 minutes, we raised $30,000 because people are really passionate about what we're doing, and all the resources they know are going back to pouring to our young people. So for those who are really looking to partner with us, if it's your company, if it's you are an individual who are passionate about giving back to young people, we would love to work with you. So we're launching something called Champions of the 100, where we want to have MOUs with 100 corporations or high net worth individuals at a ground floor of $5,000 for 3 years. And so we're looking forward to launching that, and would love to have our initial partners take part in the Champions of the 100, because again, that helps us expand what we're doing to have an impact in so many more lives. The work is there, and we need help to get it done.
1: That's right. We need help to get it done. I love that, because it takes a village to raise a child. If you're just tuning in, you are listening to another episode of the Community Affairs Report. I'm so pleased and honored to be your host, your Radio Love Asia, and joining us today is the president of the 100 Black Men of Prince George's County Movement. We have Dr. Marquez Ball joining us today. So I'm overwhelmed with everything that you've told us so far. I didn't even realize that your reach was so strong, that your reach was so wide. And I'm sure a lot of us are just as pleasantly surprised as I am. So looking ahead and looking at tomorrow and the next day, what's your vision for the future, for the organization, and how do you see it going in the next, like, 5 to 10 years?
0: So this is something I recently shared with our chapter, which is also why we are launching the Champions of the 100. So for me, I don't think a lot of Black organizations model this well. I would like to see us have an endowment, hopefully under my term, at least $1 million endowment, and our organization can give scholarships every year, renewable scholarships, off just the interest from the proceeds from those $1 million endowments, and we can give back more to the principal. And so I would like to see us begin to model that, and so we are not just so dependent on how many tickets did we sell or how many sponsors did we get, so we can begin to navigate our own path. And so I'm looking forward to us doing that. That's what I see in the next 5 to 10 years for us financially. I also see us expanding. Right now, I know we are maxed with our location for our first and third Saturday. So I'm sharing with our chapter how we can make sure we spread our footprint to be in our local schools more often. So that way, even if it's our Shark Tank, we have 10 different Shark Tank teams across the county, making sure we're targeting certain high schools that are underperforming, that we can have a measurable impact in those schools as well. So these are some of the things I'm passionately excited about right now.
1: Tell us a little more about the Shark Tank. That sounds fun.
0: Sure. So Shark Tank is it's a business pitch competition. So our Pathways to Success uses a program called Nifty, which really exposes our high school students to entrepreneurship and budgeting and how do you do a business plan and how do you do marketing. And so they set up teams and they have to come up with a business concept, and then they're going to do a pitch. And that's underwritten by Strategia. Ken Kelly and Strategia underwrite that program. And so we're looking forward to our teams coming together, and then thousands of dollars, maybe $30,000, is going to be given just in the proceeds for the teams who are going to be winning in the Shark Tank competition.
1: Now, I like that. I love that. Let me know if you need a judge.
0: Absolutely. Absolutely.
1: Okay. Well, speaking of events coming up, you have the annual community brunch that has become a signature event. Now, what makes this brunch so special? And what can the attendees look forward to this year?
0: So our community brunch, this actually was my first exposure to the 100 Black Men. And so this is normally what we use the brunch for, is an opportunity for us to give out scholarships. This year is going to be a little different. We're not giving out scholarships at the brunch.
1: Oh,
0: hold your pen.
1: Okay.
0: I'm going to come back and tell us why. We're going to do the community brunch, and that's going to be an opportunity really for our sponsors or for supporters to network, and so for adults to come and you have a phenomenal brunch, that's going to be that great fundraising opportunity. So for the 100 Black Men, we have two fundraising initiatives. That's our gala and our brunch, as our book in fundraising things that help support our programmatic efforts throughout the year. And so there's a very limited number of tickets, only 500. So get yours today, 100PrinceCharles.org. Going to be a great, great time indeed. And the reason we're not giving out scholarships at this particular brunch is because we're planning a large-scale youth conference for July. And so with that, we're planning for 1,000 or more young people, and that's when we're going to give out our scholarships in front of that larger audience for young people. So it's going to be a great thing, April the 11th. So make sure you get your tickets right now.
1: Okay. Now, when you say this is going to be a larger event, this youth conference, how big can we expect it to be?
0: The youth conference. I'll describe my vision for the youth conference. I grew up in New Orleans, and in New Orleans, at the time, there was something called Teen Summit at the Superdome. And so I brought the idea to our chapter to expand what my predecessor, Dr. Bunyan, started with a youth conference. So for him, it was a couple of hundred students. I want a couple of thousand. So I'm working now with Prince George's County Parks and Rec to identify the location that we can have a major significant impact amongst our young people in Prince George's County.
1: Okay, so does that mean that there'll be more scholarship recipients this year?
0: Yes, we're expanding that as well, absolutely.
1: Okay, so if a young person was listening like right now, is it too late for them to possibly become a possible candidate? Like, how would they throw themselves into the ring?
0: So we haven't selected just yet our scholarship recipients, so there's still a window. Normally we would be in that pipeline because we'd be giving it in April, but this year we're going to be giving it in July, so there's a longer window. So 100PrinceGeorge's.org is a place to go to learn more about the scholarships as well.
1: Okay, and that brunch information, once again, it's April 11th, Saturday, and where is that located?
0: April 11th is going to be at the hotel at College Park. So you can go to 100PrinceGeorge's.org/brunch to go right to the seating chart, pick your seat, purchase your tickets.
1: Okay. It sounds amazing. Any other specialties, any other surprises you want to tell us about, special guests? You can tell us about that.
0: Oh, I normally wait to just before ticket sales are almost gone and we make those announcements. I will say this, though. There is one, if I say it now, our ticket sales are going to go quicker. Everyone's going to be mad. But I will say the host, our MC, is one Miss Asia. And so I know, please, everyone, don't crash the website. I know you're going to be excited. So Asia is going to be our MC again. She MC'd last year when we were at MGM, and so we're looking forward to having her come back again. She's such a phenomenal host. And if you don't know how to line dance, she will get on the mic and walk you through how to do all of that. It's going to be a great, great time indeed.
1: Absolutely. I was just wondering if there were going to be some special guests in the building, and you kind of surprised us where you heard it here first. But yes, I am so pleased and honored to be your host once again, and we are going to have a good time for a great cause. Looking forward to that. Once again, if you need those details, again, that's going down on Saturday, April 11th at the hotel at the University of Maryland College Park, 777 Baltimore Ave, College Park, Maryland, and tickets are available. What's the website?
0: 100princegeorges.org. 100princegeorges.org.
1: Man, time flies. Can you believe that we've been talking all this time?
0: Awesome. I enjoy this. This is a fun interview for me.
1: Absolutely. All right, before we go, I do have to ask you one thing. For all of our young black men listening right now in this moment, what is one message that you would want every young person, especially our young black boys and our black men, to hear and remember from you today?
0: Your tomorrow is brighter than your today. Your next week is brighter than this week. Your next month is brighter than this month. Your next year is brighter than this year. Don't give up now. Keep running toward your light.
1: Okay. We have to make that into a t-shirt. I love that. Say it again.
0: Your tomorrow is brighter than your today. Your next week is brighter than this week. Your next month is brighter than this month. Your next year is brighter than this year. Don't give up now. Keep running towards your brightness.
1: That's amazing. Okay, so once again, everybody, if you're just tuning in, we have Dr. Marquez Ball, the president of the 100 Black Men of Prince George's County. Let them know how they can reach out to you. How can they follow you on social media? What is the best way to do just that?
0: Absolutely. So on Facebook, you can simply search for 100 Black Men Prince George's. You'll find us there. On Instagram, we are 100 Prince George's. 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All of our social media tags are there as well.
1: Okay, so there you have it. 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
1: And there you can find ways to be a sponsor, be a partner, and even register your child for programs. Thank you again, Dr. Marquez. We appreciate you. Round of applause. Woo!
0: Absolutely. Thank you.
1: No, thank you. 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Once again, we appreciate you tuning in to it.
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1: Another episode of the Community Affairs Report. I'm so pleased and honored to be your host again, your Radio Love Asia. You can follow me at Always Ask Asia on Facebook, Instagram, Twitter, and TikTok. And we'll talk again next week with another episode of the Community Affairs Report.
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9: Hey, I'm doing well, John. How about yourself?
10: I'm having a great day and watching it get even better, Tavon. I'm enjoying all the things that have been going on this weekend. Juneteenth, happy Father's Day to all the fathers. Everything that's just been going on around town, as well as just being in the midst of summer, the grill, the parties, the barbecues, everything that has been going on there, just enjoying it so much. And I hope, Tavon, hope you have been, as well as all the listeners. Hope you guys as well. Thank you guys for joining us each and every week. Also, don't forget, today and today only, we're going to open up the phone lines. If you have $500,000 or more in investable assets, we're going to give you the complimentary review to make sure that you have everything you need to get you to, through, and beyond retirement. The phone lines are open right now. Just all you got to do is call 202-839-8982. That's 202-839-8982. We wish we could put you on the radio right now, but we can't because we have tons of information that we want to share with you. So let's dive into today's topics because, Tavon, I've watched my parents, I've watched my grandparents grow up, and one of the conversations that always came up over family dinner is about retirement. But one of the things that never came up is about Social Security and when was the best time to take it. Because I watched my grandparents, they looked for those paychecks like clockwork. But the thing is, people are taking it too early, and some people are even trying to take it as early as possible at 62. But what they're doing is they're leaving money on the table. They could be leaving up to 30% of their money on the table, and that's for the rest of their life. And that's real money. So how do you help a client understand that when they claim Social Security, it might matter just as much as when you claim it and how they claim it as well?
9: Yeah, great question. So Social Security is, you know, super complicated, just like Medicare is super complicated. But to keep it simple, everybody has what's called a full retirement age. And that is the age that when you turn that age, you get 100% of your money. So for most of us, anybody born 1960 or later, that age is 67 years old. So if you take it before 67, not only are you going to have a permanent penalty, but also they're going to put a cap on how much money you can make. So we all got that uncle or, you know, family member that does all the work under the table, whether they cut your grass, they do handyman work. And then when you go to pay them, they don't want Venmo. They don't want Cash App. They don't want credit card. They want straight cash. And the reason why is because they took their Social Security early. They now have a cap of $24,000 of how much they can make. So therefore, they don't want to go over that cap or their Social Security will be reduced. So, John, when Social Security first came out, I believe in 1934, you know, everybody's full retirement age was 65 years old.
10: Mm-hmm.
9: That wasn't that old, right? But the age you were supposed to get all of your Social Security was also 65 years old. So when the government first came out with it, they thought it was a great plan because the day that you were supposed to apply was the same day that you were supposed to die. So they say, oh, we don't have to pay people that long. This is a great plan. But now that people are living a lot longer, you know, there's talks that the Social Security fund could potentially run out. Nobody has the right answer. We don't know how long we're going to live. We don't know if we're going to make it to 100. So you have to choose Social Security based on your financial plan. If it says that at 63, you could take it early and everything still works, enjoy that money. Take it early. Don't let anybody talk you out of it. You know, there's always the numbers, but the numbers don't, you know, you can't judge the numbers and let that determine your decisions.
10: Correct. Here's the thing. We're seeing more centurions than ever. And here's the last thing that you want to do is get to 88 years old and the money run out. So you want to have a plan in place. You want to have a strategy in place. You want to reach out, sit down, talk with someone to have that plan. Because look, what's the old adage? The numbers don't lie. But the thing is, you don't want to start messing with things too soon and leave yourself in a predicament where like I said earlier, just leaving money on the table. And as Tavon made mention of, when you get to retirement, it doesn't have to be a death sentence. That's the point in time where you can sit down, start thinking about your future, and enjoy that next chapter of your life. If you've gotten serious about that portion of it, if you've started thinking about it, you've sat down, you've looked at everything, but you want to make sure, hey, Tavon, when's the prime time I can take all of this money? I can start to go into invest in all of these things. Reach out to New Perspective. Give them a call. 202-839-8982. That's 202-839-8982. If you have $500,000 or more, you can get on the calendar. The first five callers, complimentary. Get the review. Sit down. Talk with the entire team. Because you can have all the information of, hey, is it a great time? When should I do it? What account should I take the money from? That money starts to go away pretty quickly and things starts to change up. You want to sit there and make sure you have a plan in place. You don't see a football team walk onto the field without a strategy. They actually all walk out there with a plan on what to do. You want to do the same thing going into retirement. You want to reach out to New Perspective Financial. Now, we've all been to a free steak dinner and heard about the income for retirement and signed up for something not knowing what they were selling and had no clue what you signed up for. And what they were talking about was an annuity. And, well, Tavon, when I first heard about annuities, they were kind of a bad word. We can't say them here on the radio. Or you may have never heard them, but except outside of a law firm. And the truth is that annuities can be a powerful retirement tool, or they can be an overpriced trap depending on who's selling them. And I've heard them used in so many different ways just based on the radio. So let's break it down for us, Tavon. What's an annuity? Who does it actually make sense for? And how do your clients know if they're being helped or hustled?
11: Yeah, so, you know, my grandparents, they go to a lot of dinner seminars, and I would say if you're over 50, every week you're going to get a flyer inviting you to Ruth's Chris or some steakhouse to talk about, you know, retirement, but then it ends up being an annuity sale at the end. So what an annuity is it's literally taking a lump sum of money and making it last forever. So when we think about somebody hitting the Powerball, you know, you can get the $100 million or you can get an annuity. You know, some people who retire from Kaiser or Care First, they get an option of getting a lump sum, or they can choose an annuity. So the problem is that all annuities aren't the same. There's a lot of really good ones, but there's also some terrible ones that you put a lump sum in, you get one check, you pass away, and they keep all your money. So people don't realize, just like, it's kind of like saying all food is bad. There's some good food out there. There's some bad foods. You just got to know the difference between all of them.
10: But Tavon, if I have an annuity, I've heard them say guaranteed. So is this for the rest of my life, I can still get this money?
11: So if you think about it, let's imagine you had a 401k that was $500,000.
10: Okay.
11: And you retire at 60. You have to make that money last you for the rest of your life. And, you know, we're not really taught how to spend the money. You know, we're taught how to grow the money. Just put it in the stock market, let it grow. Don't look at it every day. But when you retire and this is all you have for the rest of your life, it's very complicated when you have to factor in inflation, taxes, which bucket do I need to pull the money from? So with the annuity, you'll get the same check every month for as long as you live. And I will say this, it may not be enough money, but it will always be there. And another advantage of the annuity is that your principal is protected. So this is called a fixed indexed annuity. So if you hear the word variable, you want to stay away from those because variable means it can go up and it can go down and it's a lot of hidden fees. But the fixed index annuity is the worst conversation the advisor can ever have with you is that you're exactly where you were. So if you put in $100,000 and the market crashes tomorrow, worst case, you stay at $100,000, but they also have the ability to create that income stream as well.
10: I know this isn't something that someone's going to just offer up for free. They're just not going to throw it out there. The person that's offering this, how are they paid and how does it affect me?
11: Great question. So the bigger issue with annuities is that the people who are selling them can only sell one thing. And John, if you wanted to sell annuities right now, you can go get your life and health license, take about 2 weeks, and you can sell life insurance, annuities, whatever you want. You may not have any experience at all about financial planning, but you can sell that one product. And usually for advisors, they do get a big commission out of it. They get 6, 7, maybe even 8%. So if you put in $1 million, they might be making $60,000. Not to say that it's coming out of your money, but that's still a substantial amount that they're making. But if you think about it, it's actually a terrible deal for the advisor. So most advisors, they get compensated about 1% a year of whatever they're managing. Uh-huh. So if you got $1 million, I'll get 1% a year. As your account gets bigger, I make more money, you make more money.
9: with the annuity, advisors get paid one time, and we got to still work with you for the next 30 or 40 years and never get compensated again. So we would prefer to get paid, you know, 1% a year forever. So you just got to be careful, because anybody can sell an annuity. You can go on Facebook. You can go on Instagram. It's out there, but you got to make sure that they have your best interest. And the best way to find that out is if you get pitched an annuity and you say no, if they don't have any other alternative investment, then that means that that's all they can sell. So you got to be very careful with that, John.
10: So as we say here, strategies, and that's the big difference between you and everyone else, where it's not just products. There's strategies that are there. There's plans that go in place from you, but where, like you're talking about these other advisors, it is this annuity, go. It's kind of like selling cars, basically. If I go to a car dealership, I'd love for them to sell me a bicycle, but all they have are cars. You have other options that are out there for me in terms of modes of transportation. And that's what going to New Perspective Financial can find for you. Those ways to get you into retirement. Those ways to get you, as we say, to, through, and beyond retirement. Because here's the thing. When you go looking for shoes, if you go to the Nike store, they're going to just sell you a pair of Nikes. But if you actually go to a bigger store, they're going to give you different options there. And that's what Tavon's going to have for you. You want to sit down. You want to talk to them. You might already have an annuity. You want to find out, do you have enough, and are you in something that's going to work for you? You want to give Tavon a call. You want to reach out to him, 202-839-8982. That's 202-839-8982. Now, in my lifetime, Tavon, I'm going to share something about myself. I've had quite a few jobs, and I've changed around, and much like everybody else, I left 401k sitting behind. As a matter of fact, I had to call a colleague of mine to figure out how do I get the information for him. Well, unfortunately, the HR person that was there is gone from that old employer, so I had to go other methods to find out. But then what I found out was that there were fees still being charged on that 401k that was there. I hadn't checked on it in a few years. Now, while the money is still mine, I didn't have a way to get to it. And one of the things that we know in our community is that people change jobs, and it's just for the better opportunity. We're job hopping around. It's basically a survival tactic because it's their way to just get more income overall during their working years. Going through these opportunities is one of those things that people forget the money that's there and they leave it behind. How can you help someone that's forgotten that money and show them how to get it and put it to use for their future?
9: Yeah. So a rule of thumb is that whenever you change jobs, you need to bring your plan with you. And when you turn 60 or 70 and you're starting to live off these accounts, you may have forgotten the job that you had when you were 21. It's going to really hurt you because once you turn 73 years old, John, that's the age that you're required to spend your money. It's called the required minimum distribution. And what people don't realize is that if you take out the wrong amount, there's a 25% penalty. So if you have all your money in your 401k or your TSP, and let's say it's $1 million, but you forgot about that $30,000 that you had over at Walmart when you were 25, then guess what? You're going to take out the wrong amount and you're going to get a 25% penalty. It's always recommended. You know, people say, oh, you know, I want to be diversified. I want to have, you know, a Bank of America. I want to have an Edward Jones. I want to have New Perspective. That's not diversification. That's a headache. You can be diversified with one company with the investments that you own. If you consolidate all of your plans into an IRA, it makes it easier for you because now you only get one statement. It makes it easier for your beneficiaries because if you're no longer here, they don't got to search and claw and try to find where did she work at when she was 30. And then the biggest thing is that when you have an old 401k, the best way to make money in the stock market is that when it goes down, you add money to it. Just like if it was Black Friday, when everything goes on sale, you buy more of it. But that old 401k that you left there, you can't contribute to it any longer because you're no longer with the job. So that's why it's so important. You got to work on a withdrawal strategy moving forward.
10: But now if I come to you, do you have a way to help me find all those? Because like you said, I've been in my working years all of my life. Is there a way that I can check and when I roll it over, get it into the right place that I can still not only invest, but I also don't want to be concerned about taxes, or am I going to have to deal with that at all because the 401k is done already?
9: Man, great point. So whenever you have a 401k, just know that money is pre-tax, meaning that came out of your check before they tax you and you got your take home. So some people say, hey, if I roll over this money, you know, Uncle Sam's going to get it. That's not true at all. So when you roll over your money, you want to roll it over into a traditional IRA. If you roll it into a Roth, they're going to tax you on all of it now. So you roll it into a traditional IRA. If you can't find your old 401k, let's say you had seven of them and you only can find three, there's resources to help you. So I want everybody to write this down. It's kind of long. But you want to go online and go to the National Registry of Unclaimed Retirement Benefits. And again, that's National Registry of Unclaimed Retirement Benefits. There are billions and billions of dollars of people's money that has been unclaimed. So what you would do is you would go onto the website, you'll put in your social, you'll put in your information, and every account that is tied to you, you'll be able to find, you'll know what company, you'll know the number, and that's always the first step. Even if you think you have everything in order, just go ahead and make an account, put your social in, put the information, not going to scam you, it's all legit, and then check and see. You might be surprised. Oh, that bank account that had 37 cents, I forgot all about that. At least you know. So the first step is you want to consolidate everything. And then once you consolidate it, you want to sit down with a financial advisor and put together a plan for retirement. I can't tell you, John, there's so many people that retire off emotions. They retire based on what their coworkers are doing. They retire based on who's president. But they don't ever look at their numbers. It's all emotions. So you want to sit down, you want to put together a financial plan so that we can let you know exactly the month you can retire, how much you can spend, and how long that money's going to last you. And John, that's the first step before you do anything.
10: We all know that money can be emotional, because when I have a ton of it, I'm happy. But when I am broke, I am either angry or really sad. And going into retirement is the exact same way. And that's what going and sitting down and talking with Tavon about is taking the emotion out of it. Because when you have that emotion tied to it, you'll see these people that are out there. They're watching the market and they have their up and down and wavy days when they're trying that DIY method of a lot of things. And we're going to talk about that here a little shortly when they're going that DIY method of things like that. But then they have those wavy days where they're watching the market all day long. They're watching their emotions of their real money moving about. But when you have a plan, when you have a strategy in place, when you sat down and you've talked to someone and you've gotten a plan, someone who's given you the numbers, just that. It's not a guess. It's not a speculation. They've given you the numbers and histories and trends and everything that goes involved that when you get into retirement, you have someone that has that plan in place. You will hear us throughout the course of this show say some words that we're going to give you definitions of, like COLA. The cost of living adjustment, where as we see the price of gas, as we know how much bread costs nowadays, prices vary. You want to make sure that you have a plan to go everything with that. The same for your 401ks. You want to have a plan as you try to merge them together, as you start to bring all of your money together. You want to have a plan that's there so you keep as much money in your pocket as possible. If you have $500,000 or more set aside in investable assets, reach out to Tavon and the team at New Perspective. Give them a call, 202-839-8982. That's 202-839-8982. We all remember the story of GameStop. And that's where everyone jumped on board with everything that they found on social media, where they tried to do the meme stops and they tried crypto. And I think I even read somewhere where Justin Bieber, he jumped on board with the NFTs and things like that.
9: Just the monkey.
10: The monkey. And he lost a ton of money on that. Boy. But when you're following those TikTok trends, things can get a little bit sketchy, and that's when you start to find those things. Because the success stories, they're out there everywhere. Those losses, how many of them have you heard about? The problem isn't wanting to grow the money fast. It's the desire to have that makes a ton of sense. Because you have the lack of income and sometimes the lack of education at a younger age. And when you get into that mid-40s, 50s, you're trying to play catch-up. And that's where the problem starts, where an actual retirement strategy isn't in place. So, Tavon, how often do you have to sit down with someone and have an honest conversation when they're trying to chase that hot trend, that hot thing, instead of actually building a plan?
9: How can I say this the nice way? So I think cryptocurrency actually ruined the market for everybody, because when you see people online, whether it's real or it's not real, making 100% return in a day, or making it in a week, or their 10,000 is now 100,000. They don't want to go back to the traditional ways of investing, which is, you know, buy quality stocks, keep it in there for 20 or 30 years, and then potentially be able to retire.
10: Mm-hmm.
9: So everybody's trying to like get rich quick now. But what I tell everybody is that if somebody tells you about an investment, it usually means they've already made the money on it. So when you get in it, you're kind of getting in at the top. And then usually what happens is it crashes and then you have no money. So you want to make sure that if you do want to invest in anything that's high risk, only put in the money that you can afford to lose. So if somebody says, hey, you need to invest in this real estate deal or this crypto deal or whatever it is, only put in the money that you can afford to lose, because you just don't want to take that risk. If you do it the right way, you invest in the stock market, you invest in your 401k, you invest in your TSP, you can still retire very comfortably. Every person who turned $500 into $50,000, there are thousands of people who completely did the opposite and lost everything. They just don't talk about it. You know, the winners talk, the losers, they don't say nothing. So it really kind of distorts how people actually see the risk. I want you to kind of think long term. Try to turn down the noise, turn off Instagram, turn off social media, because, you know, everybody's a financial expert. But sit down with a true financial planner and put together something that can help you, your money last forever.
10: Because you want to sit down and talk with someone who's had the experience of this. And that's what we've been talking about with Tavon, is having that experience of what they've been going through, because you don't want to be a gambler with your retirement. If anyone's been to Vegas or even Atlantic City, the successful gamblers, they kind of keep an envelope on how much that they want to have set aside. I even think I once heard Steve Harvey make the comment, if someone wants to borrow some money, he'll give them 10% because he's comfortable losing the 10%. Anything more than that, the actual amount that they want, he's not going to give it to them because he's not comfortable losing that amount. Now let's think about that when you're at the distribution phase of retirement. How much are you comfortable losing at that point in time, if any of it? Because now the money's coming out that you've put aside. You want to sit down and talk to someone. And Tavon, how many years of experience again are we talking about with you?
9: Oh, 16 years right out of college.
10: Oh, outstanding. So someone who has been through a lot of different ups and downs in our economy, that you have an understanding on what the market could look like, on where to put things appropriately in terms of their funds. So you don't have that scenario of just, let's just hide it under the mattress and hope that it grows, because hope is not a plan. Multiple accounts are not a plan, but having a strategy, talking with a financial advisor, that's what New Perspective and Tavon Jackson want to do. You want to give them a call, 202-839-8982. That's 202-839-8982. Now, Tavon, let's face the reality of it, that there's a lot of people that are out there that are basically doing what's called a gig job, and particularly a lot of our moms that are out there. They're hair braiders, construction workers, they have home daycares, they work for the church, they're vendors. They've been earning real money for decades, but it's like you talked about earlier, kind of under the table. So there isn't a W-2 in sight. They've been doing independent work, but they've built their families here with very little paper trail. And now the seriousness, they're getting close to retirement. The Social Security statement is thin. There's no 401k in sight. And it's not because they didn't work hard. It's because the system wasn't designed with them in mind. What do you do for someone in this situation?
9: Yes, I'll just tell them, you know, it's never too late to start. And a lot of people say, well, you know, I work at the church, you know, I don't actually work for private industry or the government. You can set up your own solo 401k. You can speak with a financial advisor, set up a solo 401k just for yourself and have all the benefits, just like if you were working for a major firm. So the good thing about the 401k is that every dollar you put in, that's one less dollar you get taxed on. So if you make $50,000 a year, you got to pay taxes on $50,000 a year. But if you put $10,000 in your 401k, now it looks like you only make $40,000. So it saves you money on taxes. Also, you know, when you're doing these under the table jobs, the problem is that they're not reporting your income to Social Security. And if you don't have at least 40 credits, which is 10 years worth of work that you're actually paying the taxes on, then you won't get any type of Social Security benefit. And that might hurt you down the road. So what I would say is the first thing that you need to do is you have to treat yourself like a business. You know, just like you hear about profit and losses and all that, you have to do that for yourself. I would set up a solo 401k, whether you can do $50 a month, $100 a month, it does not matter. Just make sure you start now. And if you start now, then there's nothing you can't accomplish.
10: It's that old adage of paying yourself first is basically the principle that you're talking about, where we understand it, but where, let's just face it, historically, people typically put that in the bank. They're not going to get the same return, and they're not looking at the same asset as they would have if they put it in a 401k versus a bank, correct?
9: That is absolutely correct. So this is like a tough for a lot of people, but you cannot save your way to retirement. Like some people are so safe, they don't want to lose a penny, that they end up with $50,000 over 40 years. And they're like, oh, well, at least I didn't lose nothing. Well, you can't retire either. So you have to invest in the market. I would say that, you know, not investing in stocks is more riskier than investing in stocks. Like, why wouldn't you want to own McDonald's and Walmart and Target and Disney and Nike and Costco and all these great companies, but you rather have your money sit in the bank, make 1%. When you own a stock, you get a piece of the pie. You get voting rights. You have actual ownership in the company. And that is the best way to build wealth long term.
10: And you're being generous with that 1%. What bank are you banking at?
9: 0.1%.
10: Exactly. A lot of banks aren't even doing the 1%. You want to sit there and you want to have that plan in place and you want to have enough income to get to retirement. You want to have that lifestyle that you've been working hard for all of these years. But then it gets to that point. It's time to start thinking about retirement. It's time to start thinking about the trips, the promises that you made to your kids or your grandkids. Because the last thing you want to do is not have enough income. And maybe it is the goal to just stay at home and watch your stories. With new technology, you don't have to worry about anybody recording over the VHS tape anymore. But if you want to have a plan in place that you can live that life that you want into retirement, and it doesn't have to be a death sentence, that's where you want to sit down. You want to talk to Tavon. You want to put a plan in place. We've talked about this over and over again, is that having a strategy, having the information, having the education about money, sit down, reach out to New Perspective, and sit down and talk to the entire team and get the information that you need to get you there. Also, we still have that offer that's out there right now. First five callers, if you have $500,000 or more set aside for retirement and investable assets, you've gotten serious about retirement, you really want to make sure you have everything that you need, reach out to Tavon and the team. Get that complimentary sitting down 1 hour with the CEO, lead strategist, Tavon Jackson, and getting all the information that you need. 202-839-8982. That's 202-839-8982. Or go online, newperspectivefs.com. Because as well, there's also different seminars and different things that Tavon will have going on. When you go to the website, look under the events tab. Keep an eye on it there. As he has things come up, you want to get involved, you want to register, go there and take a look for it as well and join him. We thank you guys for joining us here each and every week. Tavon, as always, it is truly an honor and a pleasure that you sit down and talk with us and just give us this information and education for our futures. To all you guys listening, have a great weekend. Be safe. 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
6: One is you tend to get more colds, especially upper respiratory problems.
7: Okay.
6: Problems with blood pressure, cardiovascular problems, digestive problems, constipation, bloating, gas.
7: Mm-hmm.
6: It's very, very common. And if you're a diabetic, there's all kinds of data about being deficient in vitamin D, and the list goes on and on. It's a huge problem.
7: What does vitamin D actually do in the body? What is it used for?
6: Well, when we use the word vitamin, it's actually kind of a misnomer because vitamin D is actually a hormone.
7: Okay.
6: And this regulates thousands of genes in the body. Everything from pain, blood sugar, immune system, blood pressure, bone strength. Plus, vitamin D has been linked to maintaining colon health, breast, prostate, and ovarian health. But I'll tell you what, the way we're taking vitamin D is all wrong. It's all messed up.
7: Well, why do you say that? Why is it messed up?
6: Well, first of all, you go to your doctor and they say, yeah, I'm going to put you on a vitamin D supplement, and it's like 400 international units, which is totally worthless. Or God forbid, if you're listening right now and you're taking a multivitamin and you think you're covered, that's why you're on 6 or 8 or 10 different prescription drugs. I'll tell you that right now.
7: Mm.
6: Because your body is not getting enough D. The other thing is that vitamin D is an oil. You don't absorb oils in your body. They're very difficult to digest.
7: Okay.
6: So I've come up with my own vitamin D, which I call Dr. Pincus's vitamin D3 formula.
7: So, Dr. Pincus, what makes your fast melt vitamin D formula so unique?
6: Well, Chris, first of all, I put 5,000 units of vitamin D3 per serving in each tablet so you can actually feel the difference. I wanted to give you enough dosage so it really goes to work. Second, I use the right type of vitamin D in my formula, which is superior and readily available so your body can digest it, and this is known as vitamin D3. And third, my formula is a fast melt tablet that's available for immediate absorption.
7: You know, you mentioned that vitamin D is an oil. So how were you able to make your formula into a fast melt?
6: Well, good question, Chris. Here's what I've done. I've worked with an advanced team of scientists, and these guys, they know their stuff, and they're using this technology to convert vitamin D, which is an oil, into a dry powder. And once they do that, they put it in this fast dissolving melt for immediate absorption and quick results that you can feel.
7: What's some of the feedback that you're getting, Dr. Pincus, from people that are taking your fast melt D3?
6: Well, I'm getting tons of feedback. You know, I've got people that email me. Here's an email from Betty, and she writes, I was diagnosed with a severe vitamin D deficiency, and she said she tried many other vitamin supplements.
7: Okay.
6: And then she discovered my D3, and she said she went back to her doctor, had her blood test, and her blood test went back into a normal range just within weeks.
7: Wow. All right, folks, I want to take a moment here to let you listeners know that if you want to try Dr. Pincus's vitamin D3 formula, there's a special toll-free number for you to call. 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

0: 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And remember, folks, you have absolutely nothing to lose here because Dr. Pincus's vitamin D3 formula is guaranteed to be safe and effective, or your money back. And when you do call and order, you will not be automatically enrolled in one of those monthly subscription programs. This is a one-time order. So the number to call is 1-800-476-5630. I'll give it to you again. It's 1-800-476-5630. All right, for those of you just joining us, I have Dr. Michael Pincus on the line with us today. We've been talking about Dr. Pincus's Fast Melt Vitamin D3 formula, and this vitamin D deficiency is really an epidemic now, causing all kinds of health concerns. But the issue is, even if you're trying to get vitamin D back in your body, you're most likely taking the wrong type or the wrong form of vitamin D the wrong way, maybe not even getting enough of it. And Dr. Pincus, why don't we start here by talking about, you know, why is this deficiency such an epidemic, despite all of the awareness and the products that you see on the store shelves containing vitamin D?
1: Well, yeah, that's a good point. 70% of us in this country are deficient in vitamin D. The fact is that your body needs vitamin D. This is a hormone that should be there, and it's not there. And the statistics show that back in the 70s when we started getting cable networks and, of course, with the Internet, we're not going outside, and most of us get no vitamin D from the sun.
0: What makes your Fast Melt D3 formula a much better choice?
1: Well, Chris, first of all, I put 5,000 units of vitamin D3 per serving in each tablet so you can actually feel the difference. Second, I use the right type of vitamin D in my formula. And third, I've worked with an advanced team of scientists, and they're using this technology to put it in this fast dissolving melt for immediate absorption and quick results that you can feel.
0: Now, is your Fast Melt vitamin D3 formula manufactured here in the U.S., Dr. Pincus?
1: Yeah, absolutely. My formula is manufactured right here in the USA, Chris. In fact, we have a facility that is a CGMP certified lab, which means current good manufacturing practices. And this is an FDA mandated set of rules that we follow. As a matter of fact, just recently the FDA came in and did an inspection, and they said, hey guys, keep up the good work.
0: Now, you mentioned earlier that there's a strong connection between vitamin D and diabetes. Talk a little bit about how your Fast Melt D3 formula could help folks that are dealing with diabetes or even at risk of getting diabetes.
1: Well, yeah, diabetes is a huge problem. And in type 2 diabetics, what we find is that there's plenty of insulin in the body, but the insulin is not recognized by the cells. And so what vitamin D3 does is it takes that problem and it seems to fix it. Now, they've studied vitamin D3 and it's improved this insulin signature by 60%. And just to give you a comparison, the most popular diabetic drug improves at 13%.
0: Wow. Now, let me ask you this, Dr. Pincus. How can your Fast Melt D3 formula help boost your immune system?
1: Vitamin D is responsible for 200 different chemicals that your immune cells produce to fight off bacteria and viruses. Listen, if you're someone that's susceptible to having any type of cold, flu, I would start right now taking one of my vitamin D3 melts every day. And one of the nice things about this is that besides your immune system being better, You'll find your energy better. You'll find less pain, less arthritic type pain, more mobility, flexibility, better muscle strength. And if you're someone who's concerned about falling, you'll have better balance and a better sense of walking, which is so important, is it?
0: So, and how do you take it, Dr. Pincus?
1: You can take it in the morning. You can take it at night. You don't need water, and you put it in your mouth, and, you know, maybe count to 30, it's gone.
0: Wow. And maybe you can share again for those that may have just joined us some of the responses that you get from people that have been taking your formula and what kind of results have they seen?
1: Let me tell you my own story. So over the summer, I didn't take as much of my D3. I was actually traveling and I ran out of it. So what happened to me is, you know, I'm basically pain free, but all of a sudden I started having pain in my hand. I go, what is this? This is weird. But then I realized that I had run out of my D3 formula, and I went off of it for several weeks. And the minute I started going on it, it took about 7, maybe 8 days, the pain went away.
0: Wow.
1: Crazy, isn't it?
0: That's how you know something's working, right? If you stop and the health issues come back, well, there's your answer.
1: That's the best test that anyone can listen to, especially if you're on the fence. You're going, well, I wonder if this is really for me. And what I would do, Chris, is next time you give out the number to have people order, is go ahead and order it. I know you mentioned it's a risk-free offer, and go ahead and try it yourself and stay on it for 5, 6 weeks. And then if you still doubt it, then go off of it and see if anything gets worse.
0: And again, folks, I want to take a moment here to let you listeners know that if you want to try Dr. Pincus's vitamin D3 formula, there's a special toll-free number for you to call. 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This is a one-time order, folks. 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I'll give it to you again. 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So what do you think, folks? Are you one of the 70% of people listening most likely taking the wrong type of vitamin D supplement? Joining us today is our good friend Dr. Michael Pincus, and we've been talking about his fast melt vitamin D3 formula. And Dr. Pincus, what you're saying is that most of us are deficient in vitamin D. And because of that deficiency, it's causing health issues like pain, muscle weakness, immune problems, and that most vitamin D supplements are not the best form. And more importantly, it's not the right amount of vitamin D to really make an impact. Is that what you're saying?
1: Yeah, it's exactly what I'm saying, Chris. It's a multifaceted problem where, one, we're not getting enough vitamin D3 in our system.
0: Mm-hmm.
1: Vitamin D3 is responsible for activating 2,000 different genes in the body, controlling everything from diabetes to hormone production to muscle strength, heart beating correctly, digestion, immune system. It's a really long list, and honestly, it surprised me because in medical school, we learned that vitamin D was necessary for the bones, we get enough being outside and in our milk and end of story.
0: Right.
1: And for the first 20-some years of my practice, I never prescribed vitamin D. I just didn't think it was necessary. And then in the early 2000s, the studies started coming out, and now there's over 2,300 studies that just show that vitamin D is absolutely necessary. It's not just a good idea. It's absolutely necessary. It's a hormone that should be in the body, and it's not there.
0: Can you share some of that research, Dr. Pincus, and more importantly, what's the conclusion of the research related to vitamin D?
1: Well, one of the biggest studies ever on vitamin D were from the U.S. Navy.
0: Okay.
1: So I think it was like 145,000 men and women were studied, and they found that the number one non-combat reason that people died in the Navy was due to melanoma.
0: So skin cancer.
1: So I'm reading this study, you know, I kind of paused right there and I went, yeah, it makes sense. You know, people are out on the decks of ships in the equator and all over the world, and they're getting the harmful UV sun rays, and they're developing skin cancer. But then I read on and it said most of the victims were office workers, like clerks and people in hangers and inside. And I went, oh my God.
0: Hmm.
1: So it was a link going back to vitamin D deficiency in the body.
0: What about muscle and bone strength? Can your D3 formula help with that?
1: Yeah, it's critical. Like if you're someone that's over 50, especially, you're seeing a progression of the core muscles in your body starting to slow down. First, it's kind of a clumsiness that people kind of feel like they're getting clumsy physically. And then it's a lack of flexibility that you start to stiffen up, and you feel it at night, especially if you're in bed, rolling from side to side. You wake up with your knees hurting, your legs are restless, your shoulders hurt. That's that stiffness setting in that's associated with a lack of this vitamin D3 in my formula. So if you're someone listening right now and you're having a lot of joint pain, bone pain, muscle pain, fibromyalgia, I would say start on my formula like immediately and start taking one or two of my vitamin D3s a day for the first week or two to get your doses up quickly.
0: So let me ask you about these gummy vitamins. Does that work? Can you put enough vitamin D into a little gummy bear, and is that the best way to get it in your body?
1: No, of course not, Chris. You know, they'll go to any types of lengths to try to market things that seem good, but you're taking a lot of sugar and gelatin and wax. My thing is, it's not what you take, it's what your body absorbs.
0: Well, I want to talk more about what happens when people start taking your fast melt D3 formula.
1: Boy, that's a really good question, because the first area that the vitamin D seems to affect is your energy, your sleep, your outlook, your moods, and then after being on it for a while, your core strength will come back. So for those of you who have slowed down, you're going to feel more energy, like physically. So it's kind of like feeling a little bit younger, Chris.
0: And who wouldn't want that?
1: Right.
0: And maybe you can share again, for those that may have just joined us, some of the responses that you get from people that have been taking your formula, and what kind of results have they seen?
1: Well, one of the surprising ones was I gave it to my brother-in-law, who had gone to his doctor and was very concerned about his cholesterol, his blood fat, and his weight. And I put him on my vitamin D3, and he went back in 3 months later, and his blood profile was perfect.
0: All right, I want to take a moment here to let you listeners know that, again, if you want to try Dr. Pincus's vitamin D3 formula, there is a special toll-free number for you to call right now. 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And keep in mind, folks, you have absolutely nothing to lose here because Dr. Pincus's vitamin D3 formula is guaranteed to be safe and effective or your money back. And when you do call and order, you're not going to be enrolled in one of those automatic monthly subscription programs. This is a one-time order. So I encourage you, the number to call is 1-800-476-5630. I'll give it to you again. It's 1-800-476-5630. So how about it, folks? I mean, what it really comes down to here is we're not getting the right form or enough vitamin D delivered the right way, which is why we have so many of these health concerns that you probably can't put your finger on. And Dr. Pincus, I want to start just recapping here that there are a couple different forms of vitamin D, and maybe explain why the typical form that you would find in most off-the-shelf D formulas is different from what you've put together here.
1: Well, there's vitamin D2 and there's vitamin D3. And D2 is the type of vitamin D that has to be activated by your body, so it has to be converted into vitamin D3. Vitamin D3 is the activated form, so it's ready to go to work. Now, the vitamin D3 that I use in my formula, I think it's the best because I've seen the best results with myself, and my family, with my patients. Plus, I've worked with the lab where the people in the lab have taken this, and they test their blood every day to see how the D is going, and it's going up and out through the roof where it should be.
0: Wow. So, Dr. Pincus, I mean, who should consider taking your fast melt vitamin D formula?
1: Well, I would definitely start with kids for development and immunity. Obviously, young adults in their 20s need vitamin D to keep their immune system strong. Mm-hmm. Then men and women in their 30s, you're talking about heart health, immunity, cardiovascular problems start to turn on. But it's also the child-rearing years, and vitamin D for pregnant women is very, very important.
0: Mm-hmm.
1: People in their 40s, that's when, you know, you start feeling more of those aches and pains like you've never felt before. You think you're getting older. And again, it's important for your hormones and to keep yourself physically active. And of course, when you're in your 50s, you start feeling stiffer. You can't golf. You can't play tennis. You know, you start becoming aware of your body not functioning.
0: Mm-hmm.
1: And then people over 60, I just wish that every senior citizen would go on this formula. Imagine living in your senior years where you have confidence in your balance and you're able to have the energy to get things done and mental clarity. You know, this is more and more important as we go along because people are living longer, but the quality of life is not great.
0: You know, is it ever too late, Dr. Pincus, such that your fast melt D3 formula wouldn't be a worthwhile investment?
1: If you can see the breath on the mirror in the morning, then you know that you're a candidate for this. Because a lot of the things that people suffer from, they're suffering from a lack of this vitamin in their body. So it's never too late to try something like this. And the sooner you can get on my formula, the better odds you're going to have of having a really healthy, high energy, high mobility life from here on out.
0: Yeah, well, it makes a lot of sense. And Dr. Pincus, what can someone expect when they start taking your fast melt D3 formula?
1: Well, you're going to notice within the first several days that something's changing in your body because this kickstarts so many different cycles in your body that you'll start having less pain, having more energy, and having better mental clarity, better sleep. Your moods can be affected by this. Vitamin D3 is necessary to get these things running.
0: Well, Dr. Pincus, unfortunately, we only have a few minutes left. Anything else you want to share with our audience here in our final minutes?
1: For those of you listening, we've covered a lot of ground. Working with the body is tricky, as you know. And we're talking to your listeners of your show. You know, they're of all walks of life with all various conditions. And so I'm trying to give some good health advice here, Chris. The point is get yourself out of it. Get yourself on this formula and see for yourself. It's not against the law, for you to try something to see if it works.
0: That's an, it's an interesting way
1: to
0: put
1: it. We're talking about nutrition. We're not talking about rocket science here.
0: Right,
1: but
0: right.
1: But there's a lot of science behind what I'm talking about. The key is to get on this formula and give it a month or two. Every day, take one of these things. And start to see improvements in your pain, your blood pressure, your blood sugar, your energy, your sleep habits. This is my appeal to your listeners to get on this formula and try it for themselves.
0: Well, Dr. Pincus, again, thank you for taking time to be with us today.
1: Thank you, Chris.
0: All right, folks. 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I'm Chris McKay. 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
8: Hey, I'm doing well, John. How about yourself?
7: I'm having a great day and watching it get even better, Tavon. I'm enjoying all the things that have been going on this weekend. Juneteenth, happy Father's Day to all the fathers. Everything that's just been going on around town, as well as just being in the midst of summer. The grill, the parties, the barbecues, everything that has been going on there. Just enjoying it so much. And I hope, Tavon, hope you have been, as well as all the listeners. Hope you guys as well. Thank you guys for joining us each and every week. Also, don't forget, today, and today only, we're going to open up the phone lines. If you have $500,000 or more in investable assets, we're going to give you the complimentary review to make sure that you have everything you need to get you to, through, and beyond retirement. The phone lines are open right now. Just all you got to do is call 202-839-8982. That's 202-839-8982. We wish we could put you on the radio right now, but we can't because we have tons of information that we want to share with you. So let's dive into today's topics because, Tavon, I've watched my parents, I've watched my grandparents grow up, and one of the conversations that always came up over family dinner is about retirement. But one of the things that never came up is about Social Security and when was the best time to take it. Because I watched my grandparents, they looked for those paychecks like clockwork. But the thing is, people are taking it too early, and some people are even trying to take it as early as possible at 62. But what they're doing is they're leaving money on the table. They could be leaving up to 30% of their money on the table, and that's for the rest of their life. And that's real money. So how do you help a client understand that when they claim Social Security, it might matter just as much as when you claim it and how they claim it as well?
8: Yeah, great question. So Social Security is, you know, super complicated, just like Medicare is super complicated. But to keep it simple, everybody has what's called a full retirement age. And that is the age that when you turn that age, you get 100% of your money. So for most of us, anybody born 1960 or later, that age is 67 years old. So if you take it before 67, not only are you going to have a permanent penalty, but also they're going to put a cap on how much money you can make. So we all got that uncle or, you know, family member that does all the work under the table, whether they cut your grass, they do handyman work. And then when you go to pay them, they don't want Venmo, they don't want Cash App, they don't want credit card, they want straight cash. And the reason why is because they took their Social Security early. They now have a cap of $24,000 of how much they can make. So therefore, they don't want to go over that cap or their Social Security will be reduced. So, John, when Social Security first came out, I believe in 1934, you know, everybody's full retirement age was 65 years old.
7: Mm-hmm.
8: That wasn't that old, right? But the age you were supposed to get all of your Social Security was also 65 years old. So when the government first came out with it, they thought it was a great plan because the day that you were supposed to apply was the same day that you were supposed to die. So they say, oh, we don't have to pay people that long. This is a great plan. But now that people are living a lot longer, you know, there's talks that the Social Security fund could potentially run out. Nobody has the right answer. We don't know how long we're going to live. We don't know if we're going to make it to 100. So you have to choose Social Security based on your financial plan. If it says that at 63, you could take it early and everything still works, enjoy that money. Take it early. Don't let anybody talk you out of it. You know, there's always the numbers, but the numbers don't, you know, you can't judge the numbers and let that determine your decisions.
7: Correct. Here's the thing. We're seeing more centurions than ever. And here's the last thing that you want to do is get to 88 years old and the money run out. So you want to have a plan in place. You want to have a strategy in place. You want to reach out, sit down, talk with someone to have that plan. Because, look, what's the old adage? The numbers don't lie. But the thing is, you don't want to start messing with things too soon and leave yourself in a predicament where, like I said earlier, just leaving money on the table. And as Tavon made mention of, when you get to retirement, it doesn't have to be a death sentence. That's the point in time where you can sit down, start thinking about your future, and enjoy that next chapter of your life. If you've gotten serious about that portion of it, if you've started thinking about it, you've sat down, you've looked at everything, but you want to make sure, hey, Tavon, when's the prime time I can take all of this money? I can start to go into invest in all of these things. Reach out to New Perspective. Give them a call. 202-839-8982. That's 202-839-8982. If you have $500,000 or more, you can get on the calendar. The first five callers, complimentary. Get the review, sit down, talk with the entire team, because you can have all the information of, hey, is it a great time? When should I do it? What account should I take the money from? That money starts to go away pretty quickly and things starts to change up. You want to sit there and make sure you have a plan in place. You don't see a football team walk onto the field without a strategy. They actually all walk out there with a plan on what to do. You want to do the same thing going into retirement. You want to reach out to New Perspective Financial. Now, we've all been to a free steak dinner and heard about the income for retirement and signed up for something not knowing what they were selling and had no clue what you signed up for. And what they were talking about was an annuity. And, well, Tavon, when I first heard about annuities, they were kind of a bad word. We can't say them here on the radio. Or you may have never heard them, but except outside of a law firm. And the truth is that annuities can be a powerful retirement tool, or they can be an overpriced trap depending on who's selling them. And I've heard them used in so many different ways just based on the radio. So let's break it down for us, Tavon. What's an annuity? Who does it actually make sense for? And how do your clients know if they're being helped or hustled?
8: Yeah, so, you know, my grandparents, they go to a lot of dinner seminars. And I would say if you're over 50, every week you're going to get a flyer inviting you to Ruth's Chris or some steakhouse to talk about, you know, retirement, but then it ends up being an annuity sale at the end. So what an annuity is it's literally taking a lump sum of money and making it last forever. So when we think about somebody hitting the Powerball, you know, you can get the $100 million or you can get an annuity. You know, some people who retire from Kaiser or Care First, they get an option of getting a lump sum or they can choose an annuity. So the problem is that all annuities aren't the same. There's a lot of really good ones, but there's also some terrible ones that you put a lump sum in, you get one check, you pass away, and they keep all your money. So people don't realize, just like, it's kind of like saying all food is bad. There's some good food out there. There's some bad foods. You just got to know the difference between all of them.
7: But Tavon, if I have an annuity, I've heard them say guaranteed. So is this for the rest of my life, I can still get this money?
8: So if you think about it, let's imagine you had a 401k that was $500,000.
7: Okay.
8: And you retire at 60. You have to make that money last you for the rest of your life. And, you know, we're not really taught how to spend the money. You know, we're taught how to grow the money. Just put it in the stock market, let it grow. Don't look at it every day. But when you retire and this is all you have for the rest of your life, it's very complicated when you have to factor in inflation, taxes, which bucket do I need to pull the money from? So with the annuity, you'll get the same check every month for as long as you live. And I will say this, it may not be enough money, but it will always be there. And another advantage of the annuity is that your principal is protected. So this is called a fixed indexed annuity. So if you hear the word variable, you want to stay away from those because variable means it can go up and it can go down and it's a lot of hidden fees. But the fixed index annuity is the worst conversation the advisor can ever have with you is that you're exactly where you were. So if you put in $100,000 and the market crashes tomorrow, worst case, you stay at $100,000, but they also have the ability to create that income stream as well.
7: I know this isn't something that someone's going to just offer up for free. They're just not going to throw it out there. The person that's offering this, how are they paid and how does it affect me?
8: Great question. So the bigger issue with annuities is that the people who are selling them can only sell one thing. And John, if you wanted to sell annuities right now, you can go get your life and health license, take about 2 weeks, and you can sell life insurance, annuities, whatever you want. You may not have any experience at all about financial planning, but you can sell that one product. And usually for advisors, they do get a big commission out of it. They get 6, 7, maybe even 8%. So if you put in $1 million, they might be making $60,000. Not to say that it's coming out of your money, but that's still a substantial amount that they're making. But if you think about it, it's actually a terrible deal for the advisor. So most advisors, they get compensated about 1% a year of whatever they're managing. Uh-huh. So if you got $1 million, I'll get 1% a year. As your account gets bigger, I make more money, you make more money. With the annuity, advisors get paid one time, and we got to still work with you for the next 30 or 40 years and never get compensated again. So we would prefer to get paid, you know, 1% a year forever. So you just got to be careful because anybody can sell an annuity. You can go on Facebook. You can go on Instagram. It's out there, but you got to make sure that they have your best interest. And the best way to find that out is if you get pitched an annuity and you say no, if they don't have any other alternative investment, then that means that that's all they can sell. So you got to be very careful with that, John.
7: So as we say here, strategies, and that's the big difference between you and everyone else, where it's not just products. There's strategies that are there. There's plans that go in place from you, but where, like you're talking about these other advisors, it is this annuity, go. It's kind of like selling cars, basically. If I go to a car dealership, I'd love for them to sell me a bicycle, but all they have are cars. If you have other options that are out there for me in terms of modes of transportation, and that's what going to New Perspective Financial can find for you. Those ways to get you into retirement, those ways to get you, as we say, to, through, and beyond retirement. Because here's the thing. When you go looking for shoes, if you go to the Nike store, they're going to just sell you a pair of Nikes. But if you actually go to a bigger store, they're going to give you different options there. And that's what Tavon's going to have for you. You want to sit down, you want to talk to them. You might already have an annuity. You want to find out, do you have enough and are you in something that's going to work for you? You want to give Tavon a call. You want to reach out to him. 202-839-8982. That's 202-839-8982. Now, in my lifetime, Tavon, I'm going to share something about myself. I've had quite a few jobs and I've changed around. And much like everybody else, I left 401k sitting behind. As a matter of fact, I had to call a colleague of mine to figure out how do I get the information for him. Well, unfortunately, the HR person that was there is gone from that old employer. So I had to go other methods to find out. But then what I found out was that there were fees still being charged on that 401k that was there. I hadn't checked on it in a few years. Now, while the money is still mine, I didn't have a way to get to it. And one of the things that we know in our community is that people change jobs and it's just for the better opportunity. We're job hopping around. It's basically a survival tactic because it's their way to just get more income overall during their working years. Going through these opportunities is one of those things that people forget the money that's there and they leave it behind. How can you help someone that's forgotten that money and show them how to get it and put it to use for their future?
8: Yeah. So a rule of thumb is that whenever you change jobs, you need to bring your plan with you. And when you turn 60 or 70 and you're starting to live off these accounts, you may have forgotten the job that you had when you were 21. It's going to really hurt you because once you turn 73 years old, John, that's the age that you're required to spend your money. It's called the required minimum distribution. And what people don't realize is that if you take out the wrong amount, there's a 25% penalty. So if you have all your money in your 401k or your TSP, and let's say it's $1 million, but you forgot about that $30,000 that you had over at Walmart when you were 25, then guess what? You're going to take out the wrong amount and you're going to get a 25% penalty. It's always recommended. You know, people say, oh, you know, I want to be diversified. I want to have, you know, a Bank of America. I want to have an Edward Jones. I want to have New Perspective. That's not diversification. That's a headache. You can be diversified with one company with the investments that you own. If you consolidate all of your plans into an IRA, it makes it easier for you because now you only get one statement. It makes it easier for your beneficiaries because if you're no longer here, they don't got to search and claw and try to find where did she work at when she was 30. And then the biggest thing is that when you have an old 401k, the best way to make money in the stock market is that when it goes down, you add money to it. Just like if it was Black Friday, when everything goes on sale, you buy more of it. But that old 401k that you left there, you can't contribute to it any longer because you're no longer with the job. So that's why it's so important. You got to work on a withdrawal strategy moving forward.
7: But now if I come to you, do you have a way to help me find all those? Because like you said, I've been in my working years all of my life. Is there a way that I can check? And when I roll it over, get it into the right place that I can still not only invest, but I also don't want to be concerned about taxes or am I going to have to deal with that at all? Because the 401k is done already.
8: Man, great point. So whenever you have a 401k, just know that money is pre-tax, meaning that came out of your check before they tax you and you got your take home. So some people say, hey, if I roll over this money, you know, Uncle Sam's going to get it. That's not true at all. So when you roll over your money, you want to roll it over into a traditional IRA. If you roll it into a Roth, they're going to tax you on all of it now. So you roll it into a traditional IRA. If you can't find your old 401k, let's say you had seven of them and you only can find three, there's resources to help you. So I want everybody to write this down. It's kind of long. But you want to go online and go to the National Registry of Unclaimed Retirement Benefits. And again, that's National Registry of Unclaimed Retirement Benefits. There are billions and billions of dollars of people's money that has been unclaimed. So what you would do is you would go onto the website, you'll put in your social, you'll put in your information, and every account that is tied to you, you'll be able to find, you'll know what company, you'll know the number, and that's always the first step. Even if you think you have everything in order, just go ahead and make an account, put your social in, put the information, not going to scam you, it's all legit, and then check and see. You might be surprised. Oh, that bank account that had 37 cents, I forgot all about that. At least you know. So the first step is you want to consolidate everything.
6: And then once you consolidate it, you want to sit down with a financial advisor and put together a plan for retirement. I can't tell you, John, there's so many people that retire off emotions. They retire based on what their coworkers are doing. They retire based on who's president, but they don't ever look at their numbers. It's all emotions. So you want to sit down, you want to put together a financial plan so that we can let you know exactly the month you can retire, how much you can spend, and how long that money's going to last you. And John, that's the first step before you do anything.
7: We all know that money can be emotional, because when I have a ton of it, I'm happy. But when I am broke, I am either angry or really sad. And going into retirement is the exact same way. And that's what going and sitting down and talking with Tavon about is taking the emotion out of it. Because when you have that emotion tied to it, you'll see these people that are out there. They're watching the market and they have their up and down and wavy days when they're trying that DIY method of a lot of things. And we're going to talk about that here a little shortly when they're going that DIY method of things like that. But then they have those wavy days where they're watching the market all day long. They're watching their emotions of their real money moving about. But when you have a plan, when you have a strategy in place, when you sat down and you've talked to someone and you've gotten a plan, someone who's given you the numbers, just that. It's not a guess. It's not a speculation. They've given you the numbers and histories and trends and everything that goes involved that when you get into retirement, you have someone that has that plan in place. You will hear us throughout the course of the show say some words that we're going to give you definitions of, like COLA, the cost of living adjustment, where as we see the price of gas, as we know how much bread costs nowadays, prices vary. You want to make sure that you have a plan to go everything with that. The same for your 401ks. You want to have a plan as you try to merge them together, as you start to bring all of your money together. You want to have a plan that's there so you keep as much money in your pocket as possible. If you have $500,000 or more set aside in investable assets, reach out to Tavon and the team at New Perspective. Give them a call, 202-839-8982. That's 202-839-8982. We all remember the story of GameStop, and that's where everyone jumped on board with everything that they found on social media, where they tried to do the meme stops and they tried crypto. And I think I even read somewhere where Justin Bieber, he jumped on board with the NFTs and things like that.
6: Just the monkey.
7: The monkey. And he lost a ton of money on that. Boy. But when you're following those TikTok trends, things can get a little bit sketchy. And that's when you start to find those things, because the success stories, they're out there everywhere. Those losses, how many of them have you heard about? The problem isn't wanting to grow the money fast. It's the desire to have that makes a ton of sense, because you have the lack of income and sometimes the lack of education at a younger age. And when you get into that mid-40s, 50s, you're trying to play catch up. And that's where the problem starts, where an actual retirement strategy isn't in place. So, Tavon, how often do you have to sit down with someone and have an honest conversation when they're trying to chase that hot trend, that hot thing, instead of actually building a plan?
6: How can I say this the nice way? So I think cryptocurrency actually ruined the market for everybody, because when you see people online, whether it's real or it's not real, making 100% return in a day, or making it in a week, or their 10,000 is now 100,000, they don't want to go back to the traditional ways of investing, which is, you know, buy quality stocks, keep it in there for 20 or 30 years, and then potentially be able to retire.
7: Mm-hmm.
6: So everybody's trying to like get rich quick now. But what I tell everybody is that if somebody tells you about an investment, it usually means they've already made the money on it. So when you get in it, you're kind of getting in at the top. And then usually what happens is it crashes and then you have no money. So you want to make sure that if you do want to invest in anything that's high risk, only put in the money that you can afford to lose. So if somebody says, hey, you need to invest in this real estate deal or this crypto deal or whatever it is, only put in the money that you can afford to lose, because you just don't want to take that risk. If you do it the right way, you invest in the stock market, you invest in your 401k, you invest in your TSP, you can still retire very comfortably. Every person who turned $500 into $50,000, there are thousands of people who completely did the opposite and lost everything. They just don't talk about it. You know, the winners talk, the losers, they don't say nothing. So it really kind of distorts how people actually see the risk. I want you to kind of think long term, try to turn down the noise, turn off Instagram, turn off social media, because, you know, everybody's a financial expert. But sit down with a true financial planner and put together something that can help you, your money lasts forever.
7: Because you want to sit down and talk with someone who's had the experience of this. And that's what we've been talking about with Tavon, is having that experience of what they've been going through, because you don't want to be a gambler with your retirement. If anyone's been to Vegas or even Atlantic City, the successful gamblers, they kind of keep an envelope on how much that they want to have set aside. I even think I once heard Steve Harvey make the comment, if someone wants to borrow some money, he'll give them 10% because he's comfortable losing the 10%. Anything more than that, the actual amount that they want, he's not going to give it to them because he's not comfortable losing that amount. Now let's think about that when you're at the distribution phase of retirement. How much are you comfortable losing at that point in time, if any of it? Because now the money's coming out that you've put aside. You want to sit down and talk to someone. And Tavon, how many years of experience again are we talking about with you?
8: Oh, 16 years right out of college.
7: Oh, outstanding. So someone who has been through a lot of different ups and downs in our economy, that you have an understanding on what the market could look like, on where to put things appropriately in terms of their funds. So you don't have that scenario of just, let's just hide it under the mattress and hope that it grows, because hope is not a plan. Multiple accounts are not a plan, but having a strategy, talking with a financial advisor, that's what New Perspective and Tavon Jackson want to do. You want to give them a call, 202-839-8982. That's 202-839-8982. Now, Tavon, let's face the reality of it, that there's a lot of people that are out there that are basically doing what's called a gig job, and particularly a lot of our moms that are out there. They're hair braiders, construction workers. They have home daycares. They work for the church. They're vendors. They've been earning real money for decades, but it's like you talked about earlier, kind of under the table. So there isn't a W-2 in sight. They've been doing independent work, but they've built their families here with very little paper trail. And now the seriousness, they're getting close to retirement. The Social Security statement is thin. There's no 401k in sight. And it's not because they didn't work hard. It's because the system wasn't designed with them in mind. What do you do for someone in this situation?
8: Yes, so I'll just tell them, you know, it's never too late to start. And a lot of people say, well, you know, I work at the church. You know, I don't actually work for private industry or the government. You can set up your own solo 401k. You can speak with a financial advisor, set up a solo 401k just for yourself and have all the benefits, just like if you were working for a major firm. So the good thing about the 401k is that every dollar you put in, that's one less dollar you get taxed on. So if you make $50,000 a year, you got to pay taxes on $50,000 a year. But if you put $10,000 in your 401k, now it looks like you only make $40,000. So it saves you money on taxes. Also, you know, when you're doing these under the table jobs, the problem is that they're not reporting your income to Social Security. And if you don't have at least 40 credits, which is 10 years worth of work that you're actually paying the taxes on, then you won't get any type of Social Security benefit, and that might hurt you down the road. So what I would say is the first thing that you need to do is you have to treat yourself like a business. You know, just like you hear about profit and losses and all that, you have to do that for yourself. I would set up a solo 401k, whether you can do $50 a month, $100 a month, it does not matter. Just make sure you start now, and if you start now, then it's nothing you can't accomplish.
7: It's that old adage of paying yourself first is basically the principle that you're talking about, where we understand it, but where, let's just face it, historically, people typically put that in the bank. They're not going to get the same return, and they're not looking at the same asset as they would have if they put it in a 401k versus a bank, correct?
8: That is absolutely correct. So this is like a tough for a lot of people, but you cannot save your way to retirement. Like some people are so safe, they don't want to lose a penny, that they end up with $50,000 over 40 years. And they're like, oh, well, at least I didn't lose nothing. Well, you can't retire either. So you have to invest in the market. I would say that, you know, not investing in stocks is more riskier than investing in stocks. Like, why wouldn't you want to own McDonald's and Walmart and Target and Disney and Nike and Costco and all these great companies, but you rather have your money sit in the bank and make 1%? When you own a stock, you get a piece of the pie. You get voting rights. You have actual ownership in the company, and that is the best way to build wealth long term.
7: And you're being generous with that 1%. What bank are you banking at?
8: 0.1%.
7: Exactly. A lot of banks aren't even doing the 1%. You want to sit there and you want to have that plan in place, and you want to have enough income to get to retirement. You want to have that lifestyle that you've been working hard for all of these years. But then it gets to that point, it's time to start thinking about retirement. It's time to start thinking about the trips, the promises that you made to your kids or your grandkids. Because the last thing you want to do is not have enough income. And maybe it is the goal to just stay at home and watch your stories. With new technology, you don't have to worry about anybody recording over the VHS tape anymore. But if you want to have a plan in place that you can live that life that you want into retirement, and it doesn't have to be a death sentence, that's where you want to sit down. You want to talk to Tavon. You want to put a plan in place. we talked about this over and over again, is that having a strategy, having the information, having the education about money, sit down, reach out to New Perspective and sit down and talk to the entire team and get the information that you need to get you there. Also, we still have that offer that's out there right now. First five callers, if you have $500,000 or more set aside for retirement and investable assets, you've gotten serious about retirement, you really want to make sure you have everything that you need, reach out to Tavon and the team. Get that complimentary sitting down 1 hour with the CEO, lead strategist, Tavon Jackson, and getting all the information that you need. 202-839-8982. That's 202-839-8982. Or go online, newperspectivefs.com. Because as well, there's also different seminars and different things that Tavon will have going on. When you go to the website, look under the events tab. Keep an eye on it there. As he has things come up, you want to get involved, you want to register, go there and take a look for it as well and join him. We thank you guys for joining us here each and every week. Tavon, as always, it is truly an honor and a pleasure that you sit down and talk with us and just give us this information and education for our futures. To all you guys listening, have a great weekend. Be safe. Be kind to one another. 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
9: 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New Perspective Financial Solutions is not permitted to offer, and no statement made during this show shall constitute tax or legal advice. 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
14: 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And Mark, how are you doing today?
15: 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So lots of good information in there for you to check out as well. What's going on, my friend? How you doing today?
16: I am doing really, I'm doing great, Mark. I'm doing fantastic.
15: Well, that's
16: I'm
15: good.
16: Super excited. Got a lot of projects going on. And
15: he's a busy bee, man.
16: Yes, sir.
15: Very cool. So we're going to talk about emotions and investing here today on the program for a little
16: bit,
15: Mark.
16: That's a good one.
15: You know, it's look, let's just start with the big dog, the big elephant in the room, whatever you want to call it, right? Whether it's good or bad, greed plays a factor in everything we do from a financial standpoint. We always would like a little extra, right? I mean, no matter how, you know, one

0: down the property. Say, oh, no, I'm just going to hold on. I'm going to ride this, you know, tiger till the end. And I think one of the ways people get caught is that they get used to the volatility. So the market's up, the market's down. The market's up, it'll come back. But when we have a major recession, that's when it didn't come back. And now you're down 15, you're down 20, 25. Maybe it's too late now. And maybe it's too late. But I think sometimes people do get burnt by greed. And I think that's why casinos do so well. Would you agree?
1: Oh, for sure. Yeah. Yeah. And the excitement of it all, too, right?
0: Yeah.
1: And the market's the same way, right? It can be exciting sometimes. You're trying to hit that home run or whatever.
0: Get that adrenaline flow.
1: Right.
0: Yeah. And a lot of people like gambling. And there are a lot of people, but the question becomes, should you be gambling with your retirement money? You know, would you take $100,000, $200,000 out of your 401k, go down to MGM and see if you could double your money? Most people probably wouldn't do that. But you got to ask yourself, am I gambling if the market's up 12 years and we have all these crazy things going on around us? We got a war in Europe, war in the Middle East, and we've got, you know, all this political craziness going on here. And so the question becomes, are you gambling, and are you, you know, hopefully greed doesn't become an emotion that gets you in trouble with your finances.
1: Right. Yep, exactly. And then, of course, if you're dealing with greed, well, you know what's happening on the other shoulder. You're dealing with fear, right? Yeah. So those are the two big dogs when it comes to it, because then you're just worried about, especially if you have gotten burned of any kind, of any level. I mean, no one likes to lose, you know, any money, you know, Mark. But obviously, it's one of those things where it's, you've got to have the right temperament, because it is going to be a possibility no matter what when you're dealing with financial instruments of any kind, really.
0: Yeah, fear can definitely play a big role. I've seen a lot of people that are super concerned. I had a lady come see me years ago. Actually, it was a husband and a wife that came to see me. And the wife was telling me how concerned she was and how nervous she was. And the husband just kept laughing. He was smirking and laughing to himself. And finally I said, sir, what is so funny? And he said, oh, my wife's not going to do anything with you. She's not going to become a client. I said, well, mm-hmm. Why would you say that? And why are you all here? He says, well, we visit a lot of people, but she's afraid to do anything. And to me, he was saying, like, she's like a deer, you know, caught in the headlights. She's afraid to do anything.
1: Right.
0: He says she's afraid. Sometimes he says she literally cries sometimes when she thinks about losing money in the market. But yet
1: that's not good. That's not healthy.
0: It's not healthy. She worries about it. And then she's afraid to make any moves or do anything different. He's just laughing. And he was right. She didn't do anything. And I imagine a lot of people are like that. They're just kind of stuck, you know, doing nothing. And here's the thing about it, Mark. Some people think, well, I can't make a decision. And they don't realize they are making a decision. Making no decision is making a decision to do nothing. And if you do nothing, as you move into those danger years or your retirement stages or your distribution stage of retirement, that could be a major mistake to do nothing. Here's a question I ask folks often in the seminar. Do you think a 50 or 60 or 70-year-old should be doing the same thing as a 20, 30, or 40-year-old? And, of course, you know what the answer is, Mark.
1: Nope.
0: They all say no.
1: Right.
0: But when we talk about their portfolio, many people will confess they have not done anything different. Not one thing. I have people come see me and say, Mark, you were talking to me. I haven't done anything. You know, when I got my job, I got a 401k. And I have no pension plan. I have Social Security. And I still just have a 401k. And I haven't done anything. So, you know, fear can be one of the reasons people don't do anything. Obviously, there are other reasons why people don't do anything. Sometimes people don't even think about it. Or they just didn't get around to it. We can help you get around to it.
1: Mark, I'm going to do at least one more here emotion before we jump out and go to break here. Okay. And I'm actually going to go with pride for a second, right? So I know you're really big on visualizations and really big on a lot of different things. And sometimes pride, as we all know, you know, they say pride goeth before the fall, right?
0: Right.
1: It's sometimes people feel like, well, I can just handle this myself. I don't need any help, or I'll figure it out along the way. And boy, there's just so much stuff out there that, do you really want to take that on over your pride versus just asking for help? There's nothing wrong with getting help, right? Reaching out to qualified professionals. We do it for our health, right? Yeah. We do it for various different things in life. Why would you not do that for your financial health as well?
0: Yeah, I think this is an area where you don't want to be overconfident. You definitely don't want to be arrogant. Everybody needs help. Nobody can make it through this, you know, life on their own. You know, every organ.

0: great organization I look at. They have a great team. Yeah, I actually started a record company years ago when I was working with the Washington Bullets basketball team. I wrote a song called Block the Ball about Manute Bol, who was the number one shot blocker in the league at that time. And we did a video and a record, and we started a record company. And one of the things that I would do differently if I went back in time, it would be to get proper management. I would have gotten more help. I've had a mentor, but I didn't have a manager. I didn't have a management team. So I always share with folks, when it comes to retirement, you really want to have a good team. You want to have at least a financial professional working with you. Obviously, it would be great to have a good accountant work with you if you have an estate planner. It'd be great to have a good team, but I certainly want to have a financial professional. And I usually share with folks, you know, if you come to the seminar, you like what we're saying, you want to work with us, that's fine. I know I'm not going to work with everybody because I'm not right for everybody. And when you think about it, nobody's right for everybody.
1: Right.
0: But I do suggest that you find somebody. Just find somebody that you like, somebody you trust, do your due diligence, let them help you out, because I don't think this is a good do-it-yourself project. And so hopefully pride is not in the way. And in most cases it's not, but every once in a while I do, you know, run into people who feel like they can do it all on their own. But, you know, I think it's very difficult to do this by yourself. You should have a good team, and certainly should have a good financial professional working with you.
1: Exactly.
0: In my humble opinion.
1: Yes. And you know, folks, so we're going to jump out and take a break, but that's the importance of the consultation and the conversation, because it's finding the right fit for you. Not every client is going to be a great fit for Mark and his team, and vice versa. And it's not really designed, when we do the show each week and we make these different offers, it's not designed to turn every listener into a client, but it's designed to get people thinking and say, hey, you know, what do I need to do for my strategy? What does my overall financial health look like, and how do we go about, you know, shoring that up? How do we protect and grow our money for our retirement? So there's several ways to do that. First, just get onto the calendar. Come on in for that complimentary strategy session. 888-515-4769. That's 888-515-4769. 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Don't go anywhere. 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
1: Back here for more of How to Protect and Grow Your Money with Mark Tabron. We're talking about emotions and investing on the show today here on the program. And if you've got, you know, some questions about that stuff and how it affects you, and you should, because you're human, right? We all get affected by our emotions, especially when it comes to money. Money is probably the number one thing that we get, you know, pretty riled up about or worked up about when it comes to our emotions affecting that stuff. Of course, that and our love life, right? 888-51.
0: Speaking of love life, sorry, Mark.
1: Yeah, go ahead.
0: No, I just saw it was it was on the news the other day, Good Morning America, somebody's book. He was talking about how money can be one of the main sources of divorce. So.
1: Oh, big time, big time.
0: Anyway, I'm sorry.
1: Oh, you're fine. I think it is the number one reason usually, right? So for most folks. So again, you know, it's easy to let our emotions get up in there. So we're just talking about a few of those today here on the program. And what do? Well, you sit down with a qualified professional because they can act as that kind of that sounding board to help you kind of deal with the things that, you know, you're overly excited about this particular thing and you're thinking this is a good idea for you. Well, they're there to kind of help walk you through the pros and the cons of that. Or you're maybe really down or pessimistic on another product or something that might be the right fit for you. Well, again, working with a financial professional might allow you to kind of learn and see that this is not so bad after all. Maybe this is a good fit for me. So again, the point being is having that professional on your side, no matter what it is, whether it's medical or some sort of life coach or some sort of health coach or whatever, they usually are there to provide, you know, that impartial conversation with you that we can't do sometimes ourselves when emotions get in the way. So get on Mark's calendar. Come on in and have a conversation about your retirement strategy or lack thereof, because you need one. 888-515-4769 is how you make it happen. 888-515-4769. So again, 888-515-4769. All right, Mark, so we talked about greed, fear, and pride. What about hope? Hope in investing sounds like an interesting, or finance sounds like an interesting thing. And it's like, well, it's good to have hope, but I don't know that you want to just hope that everything goes well and that you'll be okay and not end up at a nursing home or something like that.
0: Right, right. We call that a if-come philosophy.
1: If-come, right. You don't want to if. You know, it's like one of those old things about, you know, getting on those little prop planes and they find out how much fuel is needed, right? You get on those little teeny planes and they ask you how much you weigh. And it's like, well, how come? And it's like, well, because we need to know how much fuel to put in. And the joke is, we'll fill it up. So I get to the destination. But I they have to do it based on weight. I get that. But the idea is the same, that you want to make sure you got enough fuel in the car to get where you're going.
0: No doubt, no doubt. You don't want that if-come strategy.
1: Right.
0: If-come,
1: right.
0: You know, if the stock market doesn't crash, I'll be okay. You know, if I don't get sick and need long-term care, I'll be okay. If taxes don't go up, I'll be okay. No, you want some guarantees in your portfolio. When you get close to retirement or you retire, you want some guarantees. We're in a crazy world right now. And this crazy world, it'd be great to have some things you can count on. So we like to have guaranteed incomes, for instance. We like to make sure that our clients have income they can never outlive, no matter how long they live. And in fact, we have products that can help you do that. Even if you run out of money, you can continue to have an income. We talk about that a lot on the show, fixed index annuities. And, you know, a friend of mine used to jokingly talk about Wish Ida, you know. He had a client named Wish Ida. He says, don't be like Wish Ida, you know. She was, of course, she was always saying, I wish Ida.
1: Right. I wish I had
0: met you 10 years ago. Yeah. I wish I had, you know, protected more of my money. I wish I had gotten a financial professional, you know. So don't be like Wish Ida. Get that emotion out the way and come on in and get some things done. Get some guarantees in your portfolio so you can have the retirement that you desire. Great retirement. So the next, do you know what the... a lot of people who haven't seen the book don't know this.
1: Mm-hmm.
0: Subtitle of the book is Your Guide to Making the Next Stage of Your Life the Best Stage of Your Life.
1: Mm, okay, right.
0: How you like that?
1: I like it. And so do that, right? You know, we all want that. We all want to have, you know, a comfortable or a non-stressful retirement, you know. And of course, life is life. There's always going to be things that happen, but you got to make sure that you're certainly, you know, taking the action for yourself. And speaking of the book, if you want to get a copy of it, reach out to them, let them know you'd like to pick up a copy of the book. It actually comes in the toolkit. So
0: yeah, it does.
1: So just go to beltwayretire.com. Lots of good stuff in that toolkit, Mark, by the way. What are some of the other things in there?
0: Oh, we have this information on how to make sure you never run out of money. We have white pages on taxes. We have a white page on long-term care. So it is some great information in that toolkit. And
1: there's like six things in there, right?
0: Absolutely. And you can download it. And you can actually download a copy of the book in there, too. If you want an autographed copy of the book, let's do this, Mark. The next first five people who call into our office can get an autographed copy of the book. We'll send that out to you. Or you can even feel free to come past the office and pick it up. And thank you for all the people who have been requesting the book and downloading the toolkit. This has been really exciting. And we appreciate all the remarks and the compliments we're getting. So thank you very much.
1: Absolutely. So go to BeltwayRetired.com. That's BeltwayRetired.com to get to do the digital version. Or as Mark said, if you want the autographed one, call 888-515-4769, 888-515-4769. Let's see if we could do a couple more here before we wrap up this week, Mark. So we did greed, we did fear, we did hope, we did pride. How about guilt? You know, a lot of folks feel like, man, I messed something up in my financial past, and it's just going to, I can't deal with it, or I don't know how I'm going to overcome it. Many of us kind of feel like if we made a bad financial move that it's just going to haunt us until, you know, we leave the planet. And it doesn't have to be that way, especially if you are getting some professional guidance.
0: Yeah, a lot of people have guilt. A lot of folks say, well, I messed up. I haven't done anything, or I spent too much money, or I borrowed from my 401k. I didn't pay it back. I think you have to let it go.
1: Yeah.
0: You know, you have to start where you are now. You know, better late than never.
1: Mm-hmm.
0: And just if you haven't done anything in the past, just get started. Take the first step and just get started. And don't feel guilty, because that's a useless emotion. It's just going to wear you down. Let it go. Move on. Let's get started. Let's make it happen. Let us help you have the best retirement you could possibly have.
1: Yeah, for sure. Well, let's finish it off with the emotions conversation with an upbeat one, right? So let's go with joy, right?
0: Okay.
1: So joy, you think, oh, all right, joy's good, right? And so you certainly want to find some joy in your retirement strategy. And I think, you know, kind of once you get that aha moment, that the light bulb kicks on, you go, oh, this is great. You know, this is now clicking for me, and I feel so much better. I imagine that's probably one of the best things about your job, is kind of seeing that look on folks' face when they kind of realize and they get it and they go, okay, this is going to work, and I feel so much better about my outlook, you know?
0: Yeah, and I get that a lot, Mark. We actually, a lot of people, when they leave, they feel relieved. They tell me, thank you. I feel so much better. I feel so much safer. And, you know, when you mentioned joy, it reminded me of, you know, that's one of Karen, my wife, Karen's favorite songs by Frankie Beverly, Joy and Pain, Sunshine, Rain. Y'all all know that song. But it gives me joy to see people feeling confident about their future. It gives me joy to help people to protect and grow their money. And we get a lot of compliments from people who say, thank you. We're so happy that you were able to help us out. And we like to help you get some joy, more joy in your life, and have more joy in your retirement. So give us a call. Love to help you out. And by the way, definitely call and get a copy of this book. We're super excited. Want to get a copy of this in your hands, Rhythm of Retirement Success. And team has done a great job, like you said, Mark, on the toolkit. And we're just super excited about all the projects going on right now.
1: 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Then we'll take an email question or two to wrap up the show here. 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Or if you want, just call 888-515-4769 and say, hey, give me a copy of that new book. 888-515-4769. Let's take this email question this week, Mark, see if we can help out Sam. Sam's there in the D.C. area, and he's got a what's better question. I don't know how these go over so well, because it's kind of hard to really say what's better since we talk in generalities, Sam. But he wants to know, Mark, what's better, term life, universal life, or whole life insurance?
0: Wow. Okay, Mark, it's not a matter of which is better. You use them for different things. Okay, I'll give an example. Term life we might use for parents that have young children, and they need to have a lot of insurance. Term is inexpensive. Now, term is a temporary plan. You can have a 10-year term, 20-year term, 30-year term, depending on your age.
1: Mm-hmm.
0: Because, of course, if you're 60 years old, they're not giving you a 30-year term. So term doesn't build any cash value. It's just there for the insurance. You pass away, the money goes to your beneficiaries tax-free. So obviously, if you have children, you probably want to have some term insurance because it's inexpensive. Doesn't mean you can't have permanent insurance. Doesn't mean you can't have IUL either, or Index Universal Life or Universal Life. It just means you might want to have a larger amount of coverage for a lower amount of money. So that's what we use term for. Sometimes people use it as mortgage protection. They want to make sure if they pass away, the house is paid off. So it has this, you know, niche. Universal Life, or we use Index Universal Life when people want to build cash value. They're interested in the tax benefits in this particular product. They may be trying to create a stream of income tax-free. They'll overfund their policy, which means pay more than the insurance cost. The extra money follows the index of the market. They get some of the up, not all the up, and they may have a strategy of taking some money out as loans, which aren't taxable. And, of course, those products, as we mentioned so many times, come with accelerated benefits so they can use part of the insurance while they're living if they have a chronic, critical, or terminal illness. And that's a big deal, in my opinion. Sometimes we use just a universal life. Guaranteed universal life is what I like, is because some people say, Mark, I just need the lowest rate. I'm not going to overfund the policy, but I want to lock in the rate. I don't want it to go up. I want to make sure it lasts until I die, regardless of what age I am. So now, Mark, you can actually have plans that go to 120, age 120, because people living longer. And some of them you can pay to 100, it's paid up to 120. Some you got to keep paying. But the bottom line is, I guarantee, that's when we use Universal Life. And I don't use Whole Life for to build cash value. I use Whole Life a lot of times when I have seniors or people maybe have health concerns, and we use them for final expense policies. Now, I know a lot of other financial professionals use them to build cash value. That's not the way I like to use them. Like I said, for cash value, I really like the IUL. But I do use Whole Life sometimes, and I usually use it for final expense. That means a person is maybe has some health concerns, mm-hmm. and they don't want to go through all of the, you know, medical, you know, paramed exam, etc. They just want something where they can fill out an application, answer a few questions, and be covered. Maybe they want, you know, $10,000, $15,000, $20,000, but they don't want to jump through a lot of hoops to get it. So that's when we use it for pretty much for final expense. So one is not better than the other, but you use them for different reasons. Does that make sense?
1: Makes a lot of sense. Yeah. I mean, everybody's situation is different, Sam. So it's not necessarily what's better. I guess it's what's better for you. All right. So we appreciate the email questions that get sent into the show as well. And of course, Mark, anything else before we go?
0: Yes, I'd like to leave my audience with this. When life gets tough, as it sometimes will, when the road that you're trudging seems uphill, when the funds are low and the debt is high, you want to smile, but you just have to cry. When care is pressing you down a bit, rest if you must, but do not quit. Never give up, never give up, never, because you are a winner. God bless you and have a great week.
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10: Nothing can happen to you outside of God's will. 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
11: Dr. Tony Evans talks about how God uses his angels to back up that promise.
10: We all say it's not what you know, but what? 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
11: 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The Lord is much more than just a friend in high places, and his angels are much more than just messengers. Today, Dr. Evans explains how the work of angels fits in with the will of God. 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
10: In Hebrews chapter 1, verse 14, a scripture we have peeked at before, but I want to look at it again. Hebrews chapter 1 is really the most comprehensive chapter on the angelic conflict. It is dealing with angels and placing them in their proper perspective relative to Christ. He makes a statement in verse 14 by saying, "And are they not all ministering spirits sent out to render service for the sake of those who will inherit salvation?" Are they, referring to the angels, he references in verse 13, are they, angels, not ministering spirits, servants of God, sent out, that is, they are sent out by God to render service, to act on the behalf of those, and for the sake of those who inherit salvation? That the job of angels is to serve you and me, the inheritors of salvation. That you and I have available to us an invisible army, massive. 2/3 of all the angels ever created still work for God. 1/3 jump ship and followed Satan in his rebellion, which lets you know the power of persuasion that Satan has, that men would give up God to follow the devil. But he is saying that we have available to us an army. They are sent out as needed by God to minister, to serve those who are inheritors of salvation. Now, with that verse in mind, turn to John 1, St. John chapter 1. Philip, verse 45, finds Nathanael and says to him, "We have found him of whom Moses in the law and also the prophets spoke, Jesus of Nazareth, the son of Joseph. We found the prophesied Messiah." Nathanael said, "You got to be kidding. Can any good thing come out of Nazareth?" Wait a minute. You say the Messiah is from Nazareth? Nathanael said, "I've been around here a long time and I haven't seen anything good come out of Nazareth yet." Philip said, "Don't take my word for it. Come and see." Jesus saw Nathanael coming. So Nathanael is on his way to Jesus and said to him, "Behold an Israelite in whom there is no guile. Here's an honest, non-deceitful fellow." Nathanael said to him, "How do you know me? We've never met before." Jesus answered and said, "Before Philip called you, when you were under the fig tree, I saw you." Nathanael answered him, "Rabbi, you are the Son of God. You are the King of Israel." Jesus answered and said to him, "Because I said to you that I saw you under the fig tree, do you believe? You shall see greater things than these." He tells Nathanael, because of your affirmation, you're going to see heavenly activity occurring in your life and in before your very eyes, ascending and descending upon the Son of Man. This statement of a ladder or of Jesus where angels are ascending up and down is really from a story in the Old Testament. Genesis chapter 28. Verse 10, "And Jacob departed from Beersheba and went to Haran. He came to a certain place and spent the night there because the sun had set. And he took one of the stones of the place and put it under his head and lay down in that place. And he had a dream. And behold, a ladder was set on the earth with its top reaching to heaven. And behold, the angels of God were ascending and descending upon it." Now, if you hold your finger here and go back to John, what does Jesus tell Nathanael he will see? He's telling him, you're going to see exactly what Jacob saw when Jacob was resting and relaxing in Genesis 28. What did Jacob see? Jacob saw angels ascending and descending on this heavenly staircase in Genesis chapter 28. He tells this New Testament Christian now that you're going to see what Jacob saw. And if you know the story, Jacob was a man of much guile. He was the deceiver. Ever since he came out of his mama's womb, he was deceiving. He deceived Esau of his birthright. He deceived his father, making his father think he was Esau rather than Jacob because his father had problems seeing. He was nearly blind. He deceived his father-in-law. He was a deceiver, and his deceptions were catching up with him. In Genesis chapter 28, God, in an act of sovereign grace, lets him get a view of heaven and lets Jacob know that I am going to be with you. In John 1, Nathanael is sitting under the tree, meditating on Jacob and meditating on the story. Jesus says, unlike Jacob, you're not a deceiver. Nathanael knows exactly what he's talking about because that's exactly what Nathanael is thinking. So Nathanael has an immediate question. How do you know me? You don't know me or my people. You do not know me. Jesus says, oh, yes, I do. I know who you are. I know what you're thinking. And because you believe me, because I told you this, you're going to see what Jacob saw. You're going to see angels ascending and descending upon the Son of Man. You and I, if we are like Nathanael, can get to see what was promised to Nathanael, which is the activity of heaven operating on our behalf by virtue of God's angelic host. Because remember, everything that happens on earth is precipitated by something that has preceded it that has already happened in heaven. So if you are going to have on earth that which gives you victory here, it must come from a connection that you have in heaven. We all say it's not what you know, but what? Who you know. Same thing when it comes to the spiritual life. It's not only what you know, it is also who you know. This ladder that is on earth is ascending up into heaven. The problem with many of us is we either don't have a ladder, don't know where the ladder is, or have a ladder, know where the ladder is, but don't have the strength to get to the top. The connection is that what's on earth must link you to what's in heaven. One of the great tragedies today is that many of us, even in this room right now, don't know the promises that God has made based on his own name and his own character that he is committed to fulfilling if those promises we would claim in relationship to having access to this ladder. Now, why is that important in the spiritual battle? Because many of us are living defeated because we don't know the promises of victory God has given us. And one of the things Satan has done is he's kept us spiritually ignorant of the promises of God. And because of that ignorance, we're discouraged when we ought not be discouraged. We're complaining when we ought not be complaining. Many times when we should be giving thanks, we're fussing because we don't know what God has promised. If we knew what God promised when we're in a difficult situation and we knew the promises of God, we would be getting on our knees saying, Lord, I'm in a mess, but I want to thank you for your great and precious promises. I want to thank you that you are bigger than my problem. And right now, in the name of the Lord Jesus Christ, I claim the promise. All right? You can't claim what you don't know. And that's why a working knowledge of the Word of God is critical to your experience of the ladder. That is access to heaven from earth. This is why you can relax. Because when heaven is properly linked to earth, or better yet, earth, your life is properly linked to heaven, nothing can happen to you outside of God's will. Did you hear that? Nothing can happen to you outside of God's will. When you are in God's will, he will keep you for whatever he has for you. You don't have to get jealous. You don't have to get frustrated. Nobody can take what belongs to you. What's yours is yours when heaven is properly linked to earth, or earth is properly linked to heaven. He will keep you. Many of us won't call on God for what God is willing to do, waiting to do, because we don't see that he's able to do it. We don't see this ladder that connects us from heaven to earth. And so what do? We quit, we give up, we run, or we say, I can't. God says, greater is he that's in you than he that's in the world. The devil deceives us and says, greater is he that's in the world than he that's in us. We see what the devil says, we don't see what God says, so we act out his will rather than God's will. Matthew chapter 4. Remember Jesus with the devil? He tells the devil, no, be gone, Satan. Verse 11 of Matthew 4, and the devil left him, and behold, angels came and began ministering to him, feeding him, encouraging him, providing for him. One of the ways, believers, that you get heavenly prayers answered here on earth is through angelic staff. God says to whatever angel is responsible for your well-being, take care of him. Meet that need. What are the conditions for God to let you see a ladder? If you're going to see heaven open up and the supernatural presence of God on your behalf through his angelic host, you're going to have to take seriously the word of God. He said, Nathaniel, because you believe, you will see. Jesus saw angels because he said, Satan, this is what the word says. This is what the word says. This is what the word says. Okay? Many of us are not seeing heaven open because we're saying, this is what I think. This is what I think. Uh-uh. You won't see heaven unless you are operating out of the perspective of God's word. You must say to yourself, when you're faced with things that contradict the word of God, that that contradiction is a lie. It's a lie when Satan says that you are bound. It's a lie. You have been set free in Jesus Christ. You thank God for what the word says instead of thanking Satan for what he says. And whenever you believe Satan, you're thanking him. If you're having a problem with drugs, that problem is real. That problem is not a lie. The problem is real. But its authority over you is a lie. Satan, you do not have authority over me. I've let you dupe me. You cannot dupe me no longer in the name of Jesus Christ. According to the word of God, I can overcome this. Not in my own power, in God's power, but based on his word. Satan runs from the word. He can't handle the word. It burns him to handle the word. And that's why he wants to detract us from the word.
11: 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Stay with us.
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10: In chapter 2 of John, read with me verse 23 and 24. Now when he was in Jerusalem at the Passover during the feast, many believed in his name, beholding his signs, which he was doing. Now watch this. But Jesus, on his part, was not entrusting himself to them, for he knew all men. Jesus had on his hands secret disciples. They believed in his name. And according to John 20, if you believe in his name, you're saved. But what Jesus would not do, now watch this, is entrust himself to them. So you got a contradiction here. They believe in him, but he doesn't entrust themselves to him. Why? Because a lot of them were like a lot of us. They wanted to follow Jesus from afar. They wanted to be Secret Service saints. And as a result, the result is Jesus would not entrust himself to them. Or to put in the words of Matthew 10, if you deny me before men, I will deny you before my Father. If there is no public representative of Christ in the world, then there will be no private blessing from Christ to you in the world. You cannot be a secret disciple and see heaven open. A lot of people want public blessings, but they want to be private Christians. They want public display of heaven to solve their problems, but they don't want to be a testimony for Jesus Christ. Now, in Genesis 28, they saw what? They saw a ladder. But in John chapter 1, we still see a ladder, but the ladder is what? Christ. He says in Genesis 28, you shall see the angels ascending and descending on the ladder. But in John 1, he says, you shall see the angels ascending and descending on the Son of Man. In other words, angels only do that activity on the ladder called Jesus Christ. If that's not your ladder, you won't see any angels, because that's the ladder that they climb on. And that ladder hooks heaven and earth. So if you are ashamed of Jesus Christ, you have no ladder. And without ladders, angels don't have anything to climb. Angels only climb on Christ. No Christ, no angel. No angel, no divine help. So your confession is critical. Let me show you a verse. 2 Corinthians 4:18. While we look not at things which are seen, but at things which are not seen. For the things which are seen are temporal, but the things which are not seen are eternal. Put it another way, if your life is driven by your five senses, you are not a mature Christian. If you are driven by what you hear and see and touch and taste and smell, if you are driven by that, it's not that those things are wrong, it's that those things are not enough. The focus of your life must be derived from the invisible world. You say, but how do I see that world? Colossians chapter 3, verse 1. Colossians chapter 3, verse 1 says this. If you have been raised up with Christ, keep seeking the things above where Christ is, seated at the right hand of God. Set your mind on the things above, not on the things that are on earth. It's a mind thing. Hebrews chapter 11, that's the great chapter of the people of faith, and that's what this is all about, living by faith. List all the people who live by faith and all the things that these people were able to accomplish by faith. But notice something. Talking about Abraham. Abraham was called, verse 8, to go to a place to receive an inheritance. By faith, he lived as an alien in the land of promise, in a foreign land, dwelling in tents. Verse 10, for he was looking for the city which has foundations, whose architect and builder was God. You see that? He functioned in time because of an eternal viewpoint. His eternal viewpoint affected where he lived, how he lived, and how he operated. His nephew, Lot, saw earth. He saw all the money that could be made in Sodom. So he moved to Sodom based on what he could see. Abraham stayed where he was because of what he saw. Lot saw this world. Abraham saw God's world. Lot made a decision about his world or about the physical world, and he lost everything. Abraham made a decision about the spiritual world, and he gained everything, because he was looking through spiritual sunglasses. Not only that, look at verse 13. It talks about people who died in faith without receiving the promise, but having seen them and having welcomed them from a distance and having confessed that they were strangers and aliens on earth. For those who say such things make it clear that they are seeking a country of their own. He is saying people who love God, who live according to this eternal perspective, even go to their graves thinking this way, knowing that whatever God doesn't give them in time, he's going to make up for in eternity, that there will be no loss by those who follow Christ. Verse 27 of Hebrews 11. By faith, he left Egypt, not fearing the wrath of the king, talking about Moses, for he endured as seeing him who is what? Unseen. Moses endured a lot because he saw him who could not be seen. Let me close in Genesis 28. When he saw heaven and earth come together for him, he worshiped. That's what he did. He worshiped. Verse 16, and Jacob awoke from his sleep and said, surely the Lord is in this place, and I did not know it. And he was afraid and said, how awesome is this place? This is none other than the house of God. Now he's out under the stars. He says, no more. This is God's house. And this is the gate of heaven. Listen, when God comes through for you, don't wait till next Sunday to worship. Turn wherever he came through for you, turn it into church. All right? Praise him where you are. Don't wait to praise him. When he comes through for you, you stop where you are and you praise him. Okay? He says, this is the house of God. This is the gate of heaven. Now watch this. So Jacob rose early in the morning, took the stone that he had put under his head. Now all he had was a pillow. That wasn't a good pillow either. Got this hard stone pillar that he's laying his head up against. He took the stone and he put under his head. He set it up as a pillar and poured oil on its top. Oil was a way of sanctifying, dedicating. He said, this used to be a stone. This ain't no stone. This God's stone. It became dedicated to God. And he called the name of the place Bethel. It's the dwelling place of God. Then Jacob made a vow. He recommitted himself, saying, if God be with me and will keep me on this journey I will take and will give me food to eat and garments to wear, I'll return to my father's house in safety. Then the Lord will be my God. Up until this point, Jacob said, I'm my own God. I can do it my way. It's my thing. Do what you want to do. Now he says, God, you the God. Anybody who connect heaven and earth like this, you in charge. And finally, in verse 22, and this stone which I've set up as a pillar will be God's house. And of all that you give me, I will give you a tenth. This is before the law. He says, I'll tithe everything you give me back to you because I saw heaven and earth come together. So my question tonight is, how do you need to see heaven and earth come together in your life? Is heaven way out there somewhere and earth way down here? That's a dichotomy Jesus doesn't want. Do you know right after he told Nathanael this, with the disciples looking on, it says they were invited to a wedding in Cana, chapter 2. And they ran out of wine. Guess what they saw? Heaven and earth come together. They ran out of wine. Somebody said, we're out of wine. Jesus said, well, maybe, maybe not. Bring me some water pots full of water. Brought them some water pots. Water was changed into wine. And they said, we ain't never had no wine this good. The point of the story is that Jesus Christ let them see heaven and earth come together. The miraculous intervention of eternity into time in your life and in mine. That's a big God. What a mighty God we serve. But let's not let that be a theory. Let's let it be an experience.
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7: 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In fact, I'm going to say a little prayer and you can repeat it after me. You just have to mean it for yourself. Heavenly Father, I know I'm a sinner and that I can't save myself. I believe Jesus Christ, your Son, died on the cross in my place for my sin, and I now am trusting him alone to forgive me and to give me the gift of eternal life that he promised to give to anyone who came to him for it. 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Congratulations. Welcome to the family. God bless you.
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0: Psalm 124, beginning at verse number 1, I'm reading it in its entirety from the New Living Translation. What if the Lord had not been on our side?
1: Oh my. Oh my.
0: Let all Israel repeat, what if the Lord had not been on our side? When people attacked us, they would have swallowed us alive in their burning anger. The waters would have engulfed us. A torrent would have overwhelmed us. Yes, the raging waters of their fury would have overwhelmed our very lives. Praise the Lord, who did not let their teeth tear us apart. We escaped like a bird from a hunter's trap. The trap is broken and we are free. Our hope, our help is from the Lord. It could be hope, but it is help who made heaven and earth. Amen. You may go to your seats around the building. Our help is from the Lord who made heaven and earth. He made it all, of course. Brother Browder was talking about the history of the world on Friday night. But I want to talk in this setting and service from the theme, the evidence is everywhere. The evidence is everywhere. Everywhere you look, there's evidence of the goodness of God. Throughout this weekend, I'm talking about a faith that refuses to flinch. Last night, I looked at Thomas, and of course, who we commonly refer to as Doubting Thomas. But again, he ends up coming to the point that he is the first person to really pull together in a verbal way of Jesus Christ as God. And that combination, he said, my Lord and my God. That's the statement that he makes. And I talked last night, it's more than a feeling. Your faith has to be more than just a feel-good moment, just getting up and because I feel. God does not deal with feelings. He does not ask the disciples, how do you feel today? Do you feel like doing miracles? Do you feel like seeing lame folk get up? Do you feel like seeing food multiplied from a little lad's lunch? He does not ask us how we feel. But again, we realize that Thomas comes into the realization and evidence of a living Christ. I said last night he came through a locked doors. He was able to vaporize himself, almost like a Marvel movie, able to come through, but yet able to come through in a miraculous way and make his body reappear. Because Thomas, it says, put his hand, he said, touch my hands, feel the nail prints, the scars, the pain, all of those things. And so we realize the evidence is everywhere. Everywhere you look.

that decision, and I thought I was making that decision on my own, but God was guiding me. When David writes in Psalm 124, he is standing in the middle of a battle. How can it be? He's in a battle. He's going through it. There's danger all around. He is standing on the other side of the battle of it. He is looking back over dangers he has survived, traps he has escaped, enemies he has defeated, and impossible situations he has overcome. And as he reflects, he arrives at one undeniable conclusion: if the Lord had not been on our side. Not been. You've got viruses in the air. You've got challenges going on. I'm glad they got the Kennedy Center straight. But all of the, if I had time, I'd have gone down there too to see the name taken down. David is essentially saying, when I review the evidence, there is no natural explanation for how we made it. You can't explain how you made it. You can't explain how you've come out of addiction, heartbreak, how you've come out of shut doors, how you've come out of times you've fallen. But God said, I'm throwing out a lifeline. The evidence all points to God. It's not luck. It's not coincidence. It's not chance. I ride past these places and they say, come in and I can read your palm. Come in, we can look into a crystal ball. I thank God we have come to, not because of favorable circumstances, but the evidence all points to God. And if we're honest this morning, many of us have the same testimony. You should not have survived some of what you survived. You should not have recovered from what tried to break you. And even if you're in our virtual space, there are things that tried to break you, but I'm leaning and depending on God. Thanks be to God for your exercise program and your gym memberships and your energy drinks and your coffee in the morning. But where would I be without the strength of God? You should not have bounced back from disappointments and betrayals and failures and setbacks and storms that came your way. Yet you're still here. I'm giving God praise. I'm still here and I'm still standing. That's right, Tracy. I'm still believing. I'm still worshiping. And I refuse to flinch. I'm not gonna flinch. The evidence is everywhere. Psalm 124 is one of 15 songs of ascent. It is a song of ascent. It was sung by the pilgrims on their way to Jerusalem because Jerusalem was in a higher elevation and they were ascending. And as they journeyed upward toward worship, they would sing songs. That's what Psalm 124, it is a song, and it is a remembrance song because we're going to remember what God has done in our life. Perhaps that is what we need this morning before we ask God for anything. Maybe we should take a moment and review the evidence. Look at the evidence. Look at the evidence. I'm reading a book now, that NFL history book. It's talking about turf wars, Dr. Henderson. Turf wars. And I'm in the chapter now where they're dealing with deflated footballs and Tom Brady and the New England Patriots. And they were trying to gather evidence. They were trying to gather evidence. But you have to understand that sometimes Satan is trying to gather evidence on you. Satan is trying to discourage you. Satan is trying to have you to throw in the towel. You can't do what you're doing. Who do you think you are? Don't you know that where you have come from? No one. But there you read the New Testament. Can anything good come out of Nazareth? Because Nazareth was like Southeast, was like Harlem, like the hood. My God, but no matter where you have come from, it's not where I've come from, it's where I'm going. I thank God that God can take a mess and make a miracle. God can take you from your lowest places and

confidence and the courage to run on a little while longer. Lift up your head. Throw back your shoulders. Give God the praise, because God is not through with you yet. Because when you remember what God has already done, your faith gains strength. Strength for what you're facing right now. Thank you, God, for the strength you can give to me. Thank you, God, for how you can empower me. Oh, you can't see the strength that God has placed within you. There's a wind underneath your wings. There's an excitement about you. And the reason why I'm so excited is because I can think about all the things God has already done. Already done a miracle. Matter of fact, some of you, I heard one of our members say, I've lived longer than everybody in my family. I'm looking around this room and God has kept us here, not because we've dotted every I or crossed every T, but I'm here by the grace of God. Grace woke me up this morning. Grace started me on my way. Hallelujah, the evidence. I'm thanking God for the evidence. One, number one, some victories cannot be explained naturally. David had a question, not because he lacked faith, but because he wants people to think, what if God had not intervened? What if God had not stopped in? What if God had not protected us? What if God had not provided for us? What if God had not sustained us? The implication is clear, my brothers and sisters. We would not be here. David recognizes that some victories cannot be explained by human effort alone. We could sell all the faith strong paraphernalia, and I suggest you go by and get you some, but I thank God it's more than a t-shirt. It's more than what's on the outside. It's something on the inside. There are moments in life when all the facts suggest defeat. Defeat. That was Good Friday, that there was defeat, because we call it good now because of what happened after that Friday. But on that Friday, it was not a good Friday to see our

been against some of you in this room. Yes, but the resources were insufficient. The pressure is overwhelming. The opposition is fierce. Yet somehow you still come through. That's what happens when God gets involved. When God steps into your situation, oh, you can lift up your head and struggle trying to figure out how can you be so positive. I heard a sermon preached by Bishop Frank Madison Reed years ago. We were at Camden Yards and Dr. Harold Carter and Bishop Frank Madison Reed were preaching a revival, a three-day revival at Oriole Park. Oriole Park, that's where they play baseball. But they were out there talking. But on that third night, Dr. Bishop Reed was talking about be positive. But it's more than just Norman Vincent Peale being positive. I can be positive because of what is anchored in the Word of God. And because of what God has already done, I can get up this morning. Oh, I got to praise and I got to get it out. The old saints used to say, the Lord makes a way out of no way. That statement is not poetic exaggeration. It is a theological truth because God specializes in doing what human ability cannot accomplish. My God, the children of Israel stood trapped between Pharaoh and the Red Sea. Naturally speaking, they were finished. But thanks be to God, they had not gotten started because God opened a path where there was no path. That's a sermon right there. There was no path, but God can open a path. They could tell you, you're not going to succeed. You're not going to soar. But I thank God that God can step into that situation, give you just what you need, just when you need it. There's seniors in our congregation this morning, and they can testify that there were

Highlands going up, you need to get on the list before July 1. If you're going to move in up there, you better get your application in, get your name on the list, because everybody before July 1 is going to get a special deal. And so you better, if you're going to come, don't wait till after July 1. I need to tell somebody the food is on the table this morning. And I thank God that even sometime where you don't see the food, how mama can make food come alive. You would come in and look, and there ain't nothing here. Oh, yes, it is. My mother would say, make the table. Put the plates down. What you gonna do? Then the next thing you know, she's stirring something up. Next thing you know, there's an aroma in the room. I thank God that you might not see the possibilities, but God does. And somebody who's here this morning can celebrate the fact that God looked at you and he said, I see great things ahead. The best is yet to come. All I need for you to do is hold on. God provided. Some young adults have watched doors open professionally that made no paper sense at all. Matter of fact, that's what we talked in this week down in the Hampton Conference. There's one thing to have sense, but then there's nonsense. Nonsense. Thanks be.

Cannot be explained naturally. A faith that refuses to flinch understands that God's fingerprints are often found on outcomes that logic cannot fully explain. I can't explain it. I can't explain how a man could be born blind and start to see. I can't explain it. How a lame man could come to a healing session, couldn't get in the front door, couldn't get in the side door, and they had to take that brother to the roof and lower him down, take it to the roof. I can't fully explain that. I can't explain how a little boy with a little lunch could allow to feed 5,000 folk. I can't explain that. I can't explain how God can make a way out of no way. I can't explain that. And you can't explain it either. But all you need to do is just pause and praise. I got to pause and praise. Sometimes you got to pull off the road just to give God some praise. Sometimes you just got to sit in your rocking chair and give God some praise. Sometimes you got to hang on the edge of your bed and give God some praise. Some victories cannot be explained naturally. My God, don't you know you looking at a miracle? Matter of fact, everybody in here could have been taken out of here. You could have been taken out of here with a stray bullet, a drunk driver. You could have been taken out of here by some act of violence. Do I have a witness here? I'm looking at you, Reverend Nicole. You are my preaching testimony, because somebody shot you in the head and you are laid out there on the pavement with blood everywhere. But here you are in the house of God, able to give God some praise. There were folk that counted you out, but God, true story, counted you in. I thank God. And here's my second point. Some traps were broken before they could destroy you. Broken before they could destroy you. That seventh verse, it says, we escaped like a bird from a hunter's trap. The trap is broken and we are free. That's liberation theology. That's being able to break out of where you are, breaking out of your mind trap, my God, and your limitations, and thinking, my God, that you serving some European God. No, no, no. There's a God. Our God looks just like we do. Comes back from the same place we come from. Do I have a witness here? Don't you tell me we had ancestors who could build pyramids and all these great things. The trap is broken. We are free. My God, you, Lord, has set you free. I'm free to give God praise. If I want to run around the church, I can. Free.

0: See, when you're free, you don't have to make up stuff. You can be who God has called you to be. Free. Free. I'm not gonna come to church and act like I'm in the library. I'm free. I can say hallelujah. I can lift up my hands. I can give God some praise. I wish I had a witness in here. I'm gonna give God the praise. Free. We escaped like a bird from a hunter's trap. Trap is broken. Free. I'm gonna give God some praise. I thank God for our usher. He's going on to be with the Lord. But sometimes he would get off of his post. He'd come down here, fall down on his knees, and start praising God. When you think about the goodness of Jesus, you can't worry about protocol. You can't worry about what people think about me. I'm not here because of what you think. I'm here because of what God has done for me. Hallelujah. Hallelujah. I got to praise and I got to get it out. I will lift up my voice. I will give God the praise. And the reason why I can do it, Dean, I got evidence. Matter of fact, if I use a modern terminology, I said I got receipts. Check my receipts. And sometimes the only receipt I need is to look in the mirror. Do I have a witness? That's my receipt that God is a great God. That's my receipt that God is watching over me. That's my receipt. I will lean and depend on him. The evidence is everywhere. Trap is broken. We're free. Thank you, God. David made a shift from flood imagery to hunting imagery. He describes a bird escaping a hunter's trap. The hunter planned carefully. The trap was intentional. The danger was real. Yet the bird escaped because the trap broke. Notice what David does not say. He does not say the bird was stronger than the trap. He does not say the bird outsmarted the trap. He says the trap broke. Who broke it? Who opened the door? Because there are moments when God destroys what was designed to destroy you. Devil had a plan, but God's plan overruled his plan. Don't you know the devil has a plan to destroy every one of you? Every one of us. But we got to rise. We got to shine. And we're going to give God some glory. I don't know what your week held. I don't know what you went through. Brother Tracy, your mother went on to be with the Lord this week. But you're in the house of God. You're giving God praise. I thank God. I got evidence. I got evidence. I got evidence. I got evidence. The reality of spiritual traps, not every attack in your life arrives with warning signs. Some dangers are hidden. Some attacks are disguised. Some traps are carefully concealed. I don't know why some of these our Nubian brothers and sisters did not believe that 2025 was a real plan. I'm voting for him because he's a businessman. but you need to know his business is not your business. He don't have any business for you. That's why he talked about before about a black job. Come on, somebody. How far is your memory? You have to understand that the enemy will set traps of discouragement, temptation, addiction, fear, bitterness, pride, unforgiveness, despair. Yet we serve a God who specializes in breaking traps. The word picture here in Hebrew suggests complete liberation. Not merely surviving, not merely enduring, but escaping. God didn't just help them to endure the trap. He destroyed the trap itself. Some of you in this room can look back. You can say, I almost became bitter. I almost quit. I almost walked away. Matter of fact, there was a Sunday, you might have walked out and you say, I'm through with the church. I almost gave up. But God. Somebody said, look at somebody and say, but God. But God. And God can break the trap.
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6: Hey, I'm doing well, John. How about yourself?
7: I'm having a great day and watching it get even better, Tavon. I'm enjoying all the things that have been going on this weekend. Juneteenth, happy Father's Day to all the fathers. Everything that's just been going on around town, as well as just being in the midst of summer, the grill, the parties, the barbecues, everything that has been going on there, just enjoying it so much. And I hope, Tavon, hope you have been, as well as all the listeners. Hope you guys as well. Thank you guys for joining us each and every week. Also, don't forget, today and today only, we're going to open up the phone lines. If you have $500,000 or more in investable assets, we're going to give you the complimentary review to make sure that you have everything you need to get you to, through, and beyond retirement. The phone lines are open right now. Just all you got to do is call 202-839-8982. That's 202-839-8982. We wish we could put you on the radio right now, but we can't, because we have tons of information that we want to share with you. So let's dive into today's topics, because Tavon, I've watched my parents, I've watched my grandparents grow up, and one of the conversations that always came up over family dinner is about retirement. But one of the things that never came up is about Social Security. And when was the best time to take it? Because I watched my grandparents, they looked for those paychecks like clockwork. But the thing is, people are taking it too early. And some people are even trying to take it as early as possible at 62. But what they're doing is they're leaving money on the table. They could be leaving up to 30% of their money on the table, and that's for the rest of their life. And that's real money. So how do you help a client understand that when they claim Social Security, it might matter just as much as when you claim it and how they claim it as well?
6: Yeah, great question. So Social Security is, you know, super complicated, just like Medicare is super complicated. But to keep it simple, everybody has what's called a full retirement age. And that is the age that when you turn that age, you get 100% of your money. So for most of us, anybody born 1960 or later, that age is 67 years old. So if you take it before 67, not only are you going to have a permanent penalty, but also they're going to put a cap on how much money you can make. So we all got that uncle or, you know, family member that does all the work under the table, whether they cut your grass, they do handyman work. And then when you go to pay them, they don't want Venmo, they don't want Cash App, they don't want credit card, they want straight cash. And the reason why is because they took their Social Security early. They now have a cap of $24,000 of how much they can make. So therefore, they don't want to go over that cap or their Social Security will be reduced. So, John, when Social Security first came out, I believe in 1934, You know, everybody's full retirement age was 65 years old.
7: Mm-hmm.
6: That wasn't that old, right? But the age you were supposed to get all of your Social Security was also 65 years old. So when the government first came out with it, they thought it was a great plan because the day that you were supposed to apply was the same day that you were supposed to die. So they say, oh, we don't have to pay people that long. This is a great plan. But now that people are living a lot longer, you know, there's talks that the Social Security fund could potentially run out. Nobody has the right answer. We don't know how long we're going to live. We don't know if we're going to make it to 100. So you have to choose Social Security based on your financial plan. If it says that at 63, you could take it early and everything still works, enjoy that money. Take it early. Don't let anybody talk you out of it. You know, there's always the numbers, but the numbers don't, you know, you can't judge the numbers and let that determine your decisions.
7: Correct. Here's the thing. We're seeing more centurions than ever. And here's the last thing that you want to do is get to 88 years old and the money run out. So you want to have a plan in place. You want to have a strategy in place. You want to reach out, sit down, talk with someone to have that plan. Because, look, what's the old adage? The numbers don't lie. But the thing is, you don't want to start messing with things too soon and leave yourself in a predicament where, like I said earlier, just leaving money on the table. And as Tavon made mention of, when you get to retirement, it doesn't have to be a death sentence. That's the point in time where you can sit down, start thinking about your future, and enjoy that next chapter of your life. If you've gotten serious about that portion of it, if you've started thinking about it, you've sat down, you've looked at everything, but you want to make sure, hey, Tavon, when's the prime time I can take all of this money? I can start to go into invest in all of these things. Reach out to New Perspective. Give them a call. 202-839-8982. That's 202-839-8982. If you have $500,000 or more, you can get on the calendar. The first five callers, complimentary. Get the review, sit down, talk with the entire team, because you can have all the information of, hey, is it a great time? When should I do it? What account should I take the money from? That money starts to go away pretty quickly and things starts to change up. You want to sit there and make sure you have a plan in place. You don't see a football team walk onto the field without a strategy. They actually all walk out there with a plan on what to do. You want to do the same thing going into retirement. You want to reach out to New Perspective Financial. Now, we've all been to a free steak dinner and heard about the income for retirement and signed up for something not knowing what they were selling and had no clue what you signed up for. And what they were talking about was an annuity. And well, Tavon, when I first heard about annuities, they were kind of a bad word. We can't say them here on the radio. Or you may have never heard them, but except outside of a law firm. And the truth is that annuities can be a powerful retirement tool, or they can be an overpriced trap depending on who's selling them. And I've heard them used in so many different ways just based on the radio. So let's break it down for us, Tavon. What's an annuity? Who does it actually make sense for? And how do your clients know if they're being helped or hustled?
6: Yeah, so, you know, my grandparents, they go to a lot of dinner seminars. And I would say if you're over 50, every week you're going to get a flyer inviting you to Ruth's Chris or some steakhouse to talk about, you know, retirement, but then it ends up being an annuity sale at the end. So what an annuity is literally taking a lump sum of money and making it last forever. So when we think about somebody hitting the Powerball, you know, you can get the $100 million or you can get an annuity. You know, some people who retire from Kaiser or Care First, they get an option of getting a lump sum or they can choose an annuity. So the problem is that all annuities aren't the same. There's a lot of really good ones, but there's also some terrible ones that you put a lump sum in, you get one check, you pass away, and they keep all your money. So people don't realize, just like, it's kind of like saying all food is bad. There's some good food out there. There's some bad foods. You just got to know the difference between all of them.
7: But Tavon, if I have an annuity, I've heard them say guaranteed. So is this for the rest of my life? I can still get this money?
6: So if you think about it, let's imagine you had a 401k that was $500,000.
7: Okay.
6: And you retire at 60. You have to make that money last you for the rest of your life. And, you know, we're not really taught how to spend the money. You know, we're taught how to grow the money. Just put it in the stock market, let it grow. Don't look at it every day. But when you retire and this is all you have for the rest of your life, it's very complicated when you have to factor in inflation, taxes, which bucket do I need to pull the money from? So with the annuity, you'll get the same check every month for as long as you live. And I will say this, it may not be enough money, but it will always be there. And another advantage of the annuity is that your principal is protected. So this is called a fixed indexed annuity. So if you hear the word variable, you want to stay away from those, because variable means it can go up and it can go down, and it's a lot of hidden fees. But the fixed index annuity is the worst conversation the advisor can never have with you, is that you're exactly where you were. So if you put in $100,000 and the market crashes tomorrow, worst case, you stay at $100,000, but they also have the ability to create that income stream as well.
7: I know this isn't something that someone's going to just offer up for free. They're just not going to throw it out there. The person that's offering this, how are they paid and how does it affect me?
6: Great question. So the bigger issue with annuities is that the people who are selling them can only sell one thing. And John, if you wanted to sell annuities right now, you can go get your life and health license, take about 2 weeks, and you can sell life insurance, annuities, whatever you want. You may not have any experience at all about financial planning, but you can sell that one product. And usually for advisors, they do get a big commission out of it. They get 6, 7, maybe even 8%. So if you put in $1 million, they might be making $60,000. Not to say that it's coming out of your money, but that's still a substantial amount that they're making. But if you think about it, it's actually a terrible deal for the advisor. So most advisors, they get compensated about 1% a year of whatever they're managing.
7: Uh-huh.
6: So if you got $1 million, I'll get 1% a year. As your account gets bigger, I make more money, you make more money. With the annuity, advisors get paid one time, and we got to still work with you for the next 30 or 40 years and never get compensated again. So we would prefer to get paid, 1% a year forever. So you just got to be careful, because anybody can sell an annuity. You can go on Facebook, you can go on Instagram. It's out there, but you got to make sure that they have your best interest. And the best way to find that out is if you get pitched an annuity and you say no, if they don't have any other alternative investment, then that means that that's all they can sell. So you got to be very careful with that, John.
7: So as we say here, strategies, and that's the big difference between you and everyone else, where it's not just products. There's strategies that are there. There's plans that go in place from you, but where, like you're talking about these other advisors, it is this annuity, go. It's kind of like selling cars, basically. If I go to a car dealership, I'd love for them to sell me a bicycle, but all they have are cars. You have other options that are out there for me in terms of modes of transportation. And that's what going to New Perspective Financial can find for you. Those ways to get you into retirement. Those ways to get you, as we say, to, through, and beyond retirement. Because here's the thing. When you go looking for shoes, if you go to the Nike store, they're going to just sell you a pair of Nikes. But if you actually go to a bigger store, they're going to give you different options there. And that's what Tavon's going to have for you. You want to sit down. You want to talk to them. You might already have an annuity. You want to find out, do you have enough and are you in something that's going to work for you? You want to give Tavon a call. You want to reach out to him. 202-839-8982. That's 202-839-8982. Now, in my lifetime, Tavon, I'm going to share something about myself. I've had quite a few jobs and I've changed around. And much like everybody else, I left 401k sitting behind. As a matter of fact, I had to call a colleague of mine to figure out how do I get the information for him. Well, unfortunately, the HR person that was there is gone from that old employer, so I had to go other methods to find out. But then what I found out was that there were fees still being charged on that 401k that was there. I hadn't checked on it in a few years. Now, while the money is still mine, I didn't have a way to get to it. And one of the things that we know in our community is that people change jobs, and it's just for the better opportunity. We're job hopping around. It's basically a survival tactic because it's their way to just get more income overall during their working years. Going through these opportunities is one of those things that people forget the money that's there and they leave it behind. How can you help someone that's forgotten that money and show them how to get it and put it to use for their future?
6: Yeah. So a rule of thumb is that whenever you change jobs, you need to bring your plan with you. And when you turn 60 or 70 and you're starting to live off these accounts, you may have forgotten the job that you had when you were 21. It's going to really hurt you because once you turn 73 years old, John, that's the age that you're required to spend your money. It's called the required minimum distribution. And what people don't realize is that if you take out the wrong amount, there's a 25% penalty. So if you have all your money in your 401k or your TSP, and let's say it's $1 million, but you forgot about that $30,000 that you had over at Walmart when you were 25, then guess what? You're going to take out the wrong amount and you're going to get a 25% penalty. It's always recommended. You know, people say, oh, you know, I want to be diversified. I want to have, you know, a Bank of America. I want to have an Edward Jones. I want to have New Perspective. That's not diversification. That's a headache. You can be diversified with one company with the investments that you own. If you consolidate all of your plans into an IRA, it makes it easier for you because now you only get one statement. It makes it easier for your beneficiaries, because if you're no longer here, they don't got to search and claw and try to find where did she work at when she was 30. And then the biggest thing is that when you have an old 401k, the best way to make money in the stock market is that when it goes down, you add money to it. Just like if it was Black Friday, when everything goes on sale, you buy more of it. But that old 401k that you left there, you can't contribute to it any longer because you're no longer with the job. So that's why it's so important. You got to work on a withdrawal strategy moving forward.
7: But now if I come to you, do you have a way to help me find all those? Because like you said, I've been in my working years all of my life. Is there a way that I can check? And when I roll it over, get it into the right place that I can still not only invest, but I also don't want to be concerned about taxes, or am I going to have to deal with that at all? Because the 401k is done already.
6: Man, great point. So whenever you have a 401k, just know that money is pre-tax, meaning that came out of your check before they tax you and you got your take home. So some people say, hey, if I roll over this money, you know, Uncle Sam's going to get it. That's not true at all. So when you roll over your money, you want to roll it over into a traditional IRA. If you roll it into a Roth, they're going to tax you on all of it now. So you roll it into a traditional IRA. If you can't find your old 401k, let's say you had seven of them and you only can find three, there's resources to help you. So I want everybody to write this down. It's kind of long. But you want to go online and go to the National Registry of Unclaimed Retirement Benefits. And again, that's National Registry of Unclaimed Retirement Benefits. There are billions and billions of dollars of people's money that has been unclaimed. So what you would do is you would go onto the website, you'll put in your social, you'll put in your information, and every account that is tied to you, you'll be able to find, you'll know what company, you'll know the number, and that's always the first step. Even if you think you have everything in order, just go ahead and make an account, put your social in, put the information, not going to scam you, it's all legit, and then check and see. You might be surprised. Oh, that bank account that had 37 cents, I forgot all about that. At least you know. So the first step is you want to consolidate everything. And then once you consolidate it, you want to sit down with a financial advisor and put together a plan for retirement. I can't tell you, John, there's so many people that retire off emotions. They retire based on what their coworkers are doing. They retire based on who's president, but they don't ever look at their numbers. It's all emotions. So you want to sit down, you want to put together a financial plan so that we can let you know exactly the month you can retire, how much you can spend, and how long that money is going to last you. And John, that's the first step before you do anything.
7: We all know that money can be emotional, because when I have a ton of it, I'm happy. But when I am broke, I am either angry or really sad. And going into retirement is the exact same way. And that's what going and sitting down and talking with Tavon about is taking the emotion out of it. Because when you have that emotion tied to it, you'll see these people that are out there, they're watching the market and they have their up and down and wavy days when they're trying that DIY method of a lot of things. And we're going to talk about that here a little shortly when they're going that DIY method of things like that. But then they have those wavy days where they're watching the market all day long. They're watching their emotions of their real money moving about. But when you have a plan, when you have a strategy in place, when you sat down and you've talked to someone and you've gotten a plan, who someone who's given you the numbers, just that, it's not a guess, it's not a speculation. They've given you the numbers and histories and trends and everything that goes involved, that when you get into retirement, you have someone that has that plan in place. You will hear us throughout the course of the show say some words that we're going to give you definitions of, like COLA, the cost of living adjustment, where as we see the price of gas, as we know how much bread costs nowadays, prices vary. You want to make sure that you have a plan to go everything with that. The same for your 401ks. You want to have a plan as you try to merge them together, as you start to bring all of your money together. You want to have a plan that's there so you keep as much money in your pocket as possible. If you have $500,000 or more set aside in investable assets, reach out to Tavon and the team at New Perspective. Give them a call, 202-839-8982. That's 202-839-8982. We all remember the story of GameStop, and that's where everyone jumped on board with everything that they found on social media, where they tried to do the meme stops and they tried crypto. And I think I even read somewhere where Justin Bieber, he jumped on board with the NFTs and things like that.
6: Just the monkey.
7: The monkey. And he lost a ton of money on that boy. But when you're following those TikTok trends, things can get a little bit sketchy. And that's when you start to find those things, because the success stories, they're out there everywhere. Those losses, how many of them have you heard about? The problem isn't wanting to grow the money fast. It's the desire to have that makes a ton of sense. because you have the lack of income and sometimes the lack of education at a younger age. And when you get into that mid-40s, 50s, you're trying to play catch up. And that's where the problem starts, where an actual retirement strategy isn't in place. So, Tavon, how often do you have to sit down with someone and have an honest conversation when they're trying to chase that hot trend, that hot thing, instead of actually building a plan?
6: How can I say this the nice way? So I think cryptocurrency actually ruined the market for everybody, because when you see people online, whether it's real or it's not real, making 100% return in a day, or making it in a week, or their 10,000 is now 100,000, they don't want to go back to the traditional ways of investing, which is, you know, buy quality stocks, keep it in there for 20 or 30 years, and then potentially be able to retire.
7: Mm-hmm.
6: So everybody's trying to like get rich quick now. But what I tell everybody is that if somebody tells you about an investment, it usually means they've already made the money on it. So when you get in it, you're kind of getting in at the top. And then usually what happens is it crashes and then you have no money. So you want to make sure that if you do want to invest in anything that's high risk, only put in the money that you can afford to lose. So if somebody says, hey, you need to invest in this real estate deal or this crypto deal or whatever it is, only put in the money that you can afford to lose, because you just don't want to take that risk. If you do it the right way, you invest in the stock market, you invest in your 401k, you invest in your TSP, you can still retire very comfortably. Every person who turned $500 into $50,000, there are thousands of people who completely did the opposite and lost everything. They just don't talk about it. You know, the winners talk, the losers, they don't say nothing. So it really kind of distorts how people actually see the risk. I want you to kind of think long term, try to turn down the noise, turn off Instagram, turn off social media, because, you know, everybody's a financial expert. But sit down with a true financial planner and put together something that can help you, your money lasts forever.
7: Because you want to sit down and talk with someone who's had the experience of this. And that's what we've been talking about with Tavon, is having that experience of what they've been going through, because you don't want to be a gambler with your retirement. If anyone's been to Vegas or even Atlantic City, the successful gamblers, they kind of keep an envelope on how much that they want to have set aside. I even think I once heard Steve Harvey make the comment, if someone wants to borrow some money, he'll give them 10% because he's comfortable losing the 10%. Anything more than that, the actual amount that they want, he's not going to give it to them because he's not comfortable losing that amount. Now let's think about that when you're at the distribution phase of retirement. How much are you comfortable losing at that point in time, if any of it? Because now the money's coming out that you've put aside. You want to sit down and talk to someone. And Tavon, how many years of experience again are we talking about with you?
6: Oh, 16 years right out of college.
7: Oh, outstanding. So someone who has been through a lot of different ups and downs in our economy, that you have an understanding on what the market could look like, on where to put things appropriately in terms of their funds. So you don't have that scenario of just, let's just hide it under the mattress and hope that it grows, because hope is not a plan. Multiple accounts are not a plan, but having a strategy, talking with a financial advisor, that's what New Perspective and Tavon Jackson want to do. You want to give them a call, 202-839-8982. That's 202-839-8982. Now, Tavon, let's face the reality of it, that there's a lot of people that are out there that are basically doing what's called a gig job, and particularly a lot of our moms that are out there. They're hair braiders, construction workers, they have home daycares, they work for the church, they're vendors, they've been earning real money for decades, but it's like you talked about earlier, kind of under the table, so there isn't a W-2 in sight. They've been doing independent work, but they built their families here with very little paper trail, and now the seriousness, they're getting close to retirement, the Social Security statement is thin, there's no 401k in sight, and it's not because they didn't work hard, it's because the system wasn't designed with them in mind. What do you do for someone in this situation?
6: Yes, so I'll just tell them, you know, it's never too late to start. And a lot of people say, well, you know, I work at the church, you know, I don't actually work for private industry or the government. You can set up your own solo 401k. You can speak with a financial advisor, set up a solo 401k just for yourself and have all the benefits, just like if you were working for a major firm. So the good thing about the 401k is that every dollar you put in, that's one less dollar you get taxed on. So if you make $50,000 a year, you got to pay taxes on $50,000 a year. But if you put $10,000 in your 401k, now it looks like you only make $40,000. So it saves you money on taxes. Also, you know, when you're doing these under-the-table jobs, the problem is that they're not reporting your income to Social Security. And if you don't have at least 40 credits, which is 10 years worth of work that you're actually paying the taxes on, then you won't get any type of Social Security benefit, and that might hurt you down the road. So what I would say is the first thing that you need to do is you have to treat yourself like a business. You know, just like you hear about profit and losses and all that, you have to do that for yourself. I would set up a solo 401k, whether you can do $50 a month, $100 a month, it does not matter. Just make sure you start now. And if you start now, then it's nothing you can't accomplish.
7: It's that old adage of paying yourself first is basically the principle that you're talking about, where we understand it, but where, let's just face it, historically, people typically put that in the bank. They're not going to get the same return, and they're not looking at the same asset as they would have if they put it in a 401k versus a bank, correct?
6: That is absolutely correct. So this is like a tough for a lot of people, but you cannot save your way to retirement. Like some people are so safe, they don't want to lose a penny, that they end up with $50,000 over 40 years. And they're like, oh, well, at least I didn't lose nothing. Well, you can't retire either. So you have to invest in the market. I would say that, you know, not investing in stocks is more riskier than investing in stocks. Like, why wouldn't you want to own McDonald's and Walmart and Target and Disney and Nike and Costco and all these great companies, but you rather have your money sit in the bank and make 1%? When you own a stock, you get a piece of the pie. You get voting rights. You have actual ownership in the company, and that is the best way to build wealth long term.
7: And you're being generous with that 1%. What bank are you banking at?
6: 0.1%.
7: Exactly. A lot of banks aren't even doing the 1%. You want to sit there and you want to have that plan in place, and you want to have enough income to get to retirement. You want to have that lifestyle that you've been working hard for all of these years. But then it gets to that point, it's time to start thinking about retirement. It's time to start thinking about the trips, the promises that you made to your kids or your grandkids. Because the last thing you want to do is not have enough income. And maybe it is the goal to just stay at home and watch your stories. With new technology, you don't have to worry about anybody recording over the VHS tape anymore. But if you want to have a plan in place that you can live that life that you want into retirement, and it doesn't have to be a death sentence, that's where you want to sit down. You want to talk to Tavon. You want to put a plan in place. We've talked about this over and over again, is that having a strategy, having the information, having the education about money, sit down, reach out to New Perspective, and sit down and talk to the entire team and get the information that you need to get you there. Also, we still have that offer that's out there right now. First five callers, if you have $500,000 or more set aside for retirement and investable assets, you've gotten serious about retirement, you really want to make sure you have everything that you need, reach out to Tavon and the team. Get that complimentary sitting down 1 hour with the CEO, lead strategist, Tavon Jackson, and getting all the information that you need. 202-839-8982. That's 202-839-8982. Or go online, newperspectivefs.com. Because as well, there's also different seminars and different things that Tavon will have going on. When you go to the website, look under the events tab. Keep an eye on it there. As he has things come up, you want to get involved, you want to register, go there and take a look for it as well and join him. We thank you guys for joining us here each and every week. Tavon, as always, it is truly an honor and a pleasure that you sit down and talk with us and just give us this information and education for our futures. To all you guys listening, have a great weekend. Be safe. 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
0: 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Our firm is not affiliated with or endorsed by the U.S. government or any other governmental agency. 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
15: Praise God and welcome once again to the service of Reed Temple AME Church. My name is Terrence Gray and I'm overwhelmingly excited that we have a chance to share the Word of God with you. I love this series entitled, Is There Any Faith in the House? But this third part all the more has been intriguing and exciting for us to sanctify our space. I know you're going to be blessed by it. So let's go quickly into the sanctuary and hear the Word, sanctify your space.
16: Third part of this series, Is Any Faith in the House, is another assignment for all of us, and that is we got to sanctify our space. Turn to look at your neighbor and say, neighbor, oh neighbor, sanctify your space. May you see in the presence of the Lord. Holiness without, no man shall see the Lord. Sanctification is not a quote-unquote denomination. Sanctification is the second mode of salvation. The first mode, as you well know, salvation is justification. That means I am saved. It is worked through faith. I am saved. No if, and, or buzz about it. I confess with my mouth. I believed in my heart. God raised him from the dead. I am saved. I've been justified according to Romans chapter 5. Therefore, being justified by faith, I now have peace with God through my Lord and Savior, Jesus Christ. I am saved. It is accomplished. It is done. I believed on the Son. I am saved. Saved. Saved. But that second mode is the mode that most of us will be in until we transition. It's called sanctification, which means I am being saved. I am daily getting saved. I'm daily shedding some stuff, letting some stuff go. See, too many churches have led people to believe once you walk down the aisle and give your hand to the minister and you go through the prayer of confession that all of your isness and wasness is gone. If you was a liar before you walked down here, lying is still in you. If you walk down here deceitful, deceit is still in you. If you walk down here doing whatever else you were doing, it's still in you. And what has to happen is we've got to move through sanctification, which is accomplished by the Holy Ghost. Spirit, if you want that. Through grace. Is accomplished through the Holy Spirit. Holy Ghost. Through grace. This is God gives you time to get that thing right. Where in the Old Testament, when you were caught sinning, you were immediately executed. In the new dispensation, you have the ability to be caught by God, because now he no longer is worrying about who else sees you. Because the eyes of the Lord on every place beholding both good and evil. He sees what you're doing. And God has the right to cut you off at any time. But those of us who are sinners saved by grace, can you pause a minute and just tell the Lord thank you? I mean, what that simply means is, instead of God cutting me off when I did do something I shouldn't have did, he gave me a little more time to keep on working that thing right so I could get it right. And that's for the rest of your days. That's for the rest of who you are. We're growing in grace. That's why it bothers me when folk in church and they start judging somebody else. Just because you don't do what I do don't mean you don't do something. And we've got to get to that place where I ain't so much interested in what you're doing. I'm trying to get my own

0: So, Pastor, what are you telling me? In the sanctification part, there's a requirement of you to start sweeping out your own space. See, if I'm going to do my work and you can do my role and you're going to do your role and we're going to do that thing right, the next thing we got to both do is we got to start protecting. Your space. Strange enough, I like this story. Let me go on and jump in because I ain't going to say y'all pastor ever kept you too long. The storyline in Mark 5 does some interesting stuff. It goes from a situation in the cemetery to a situation where Jesus is coming off with a assignment that gets interrupted by another assignment. Let me see if y'all, come on. Y'all got to start seeing me painted. Okay. He starts off in the cemetery.
1: Yeah.
0: Huh? Yeah. Then is headed to do a assignment.
1: Yeah.
0: But gets interrupted by another assignment. The beauty of God is whatever he was doing, in each one of them, he did well. Now, let's see if I can talk to y'all. Maybe y'all, I think y'all can get it. That means that no matter how many issues are presented to Jesus, at whatever time they are given to him, he can handle every one of them with excellence. So that means I don't care who else in the church might get blessed today. If you stand in the need of a blessing, God's got one with your name already on it. The Bible is so good to me. I just love the Bible. And what's interesting is he ends up dealing with a woman who had been sick with an infirmity for 12 years. But he was on his way to the home of Jairus, whose daughter was just 12 years old. Y'all see that? In some kind of way, the girl is over there dying, and her father does something that, quote unquote, the demoniac earlier does. Jairus and the demoniac and the woman with the issue of blood do the exact same thing. They fell in front of Jesus. They had absolutely no problem. Check it out. The demoniac falls. Jairus falls, and if you keep reading in the story, the woman who had the issue of blood falls. They had sense enough to know the best way to get blessed is not up here. But down here, I need to find out, do y'all still know how to be humble in the presence of the Master? Do you still know how to worship at that level? To adore him at that level, which says to God, I recognize I'm absolutely nothing, but I come into the presence of the Holy of Holies. I have no right to be boastful. I have no right to have my chest stuck out because I'm in the presence of the King of Kings and the Lord of Lords, and therefore I need thee. I need thee. And so Jesus has agreed to go with Jairus

to his house. Y'all know the story. Woman grabbed him. She gets healed. And she's talking to Jesus. Having a conversation with Jesus. And Jesus is listening to her. You know, like when somebody finally get it. And they got to tell it. And Jesus is giving her attention. And all of a sudden, some people come from the house of Jairus. Because they're bringing trouble and news. And they got to him and said, hey, Jairus. Let it go, man. This ain't going to work. Your daughter dead. The New International Version, the 2011 version, 1984 version, the NIV, says ignoring them. But if you read the KJV and other versions of the NIV, you will see that Jesus really is not ignoring. He is operating with an in spite of them. It's understood that he is not really ignoring. It's not, but no. He has the attitude of in spite of them. Because he did hear what they said. But in spite of what they said, he had another agenda and filter. Yeah, so your first move of today's sermonic conversation is you got to move to sanctify your space in spite of. They said, she dead. But Jesus, in spite of what they said, turned to Jairus and said, don't be scared. Only believe. In essence, brother, you can't lose it right now. Just because of what they're saying, because that's what they see. And people are going to bring to us their perspective of situation and life incidents. And they're going to be trying their best to convince us based upon how they have been convinced of the facts or the evidence that's being presented to them. But we do not function like them. We got another kind of filter that says that might be how you see it. But I ain't gonna be scared of this because I still got faith in God. I love the fact that he had the audacity to look Jairus, right there in the face. And tell him, brother, don't get this thing twisted. Don't find yourself listening to what the message is and get caught by it. Don't be afraid. Just believe. Do I have any believers in the house? Only Peter, James, and John are permitted to go with him to Jairus' house. Didn't mean that the rest of the disciples wasn't good. It just means he needed some folk who are, Yeah. Here's what I need y'all to understand is in sanctifying your space, everybody can't go and hang and chill with you. You're going to have to, when you start on this journey that we're on right now, the journey Reed Temple and Terrence Gray are on, the journey us is on. Everybody can't be in our ears. Everybody can't be talking to our heads. Because a whole lot of folk got a perspective
So you got to insulate yourself with the bones around you who got faith enough to believe, yes, God can. I wish you would go find your two people, you plus two people, and say, yes, God can. Yes. Yes. Yes. Yes, God can. Then I want you to twitch it up and say, yes, God will. Because it's all right if you can, but you might not have a willingness. But in the Reed Temple situation, I stopped by to tell you, yes, God can. And yes, God will. And that says, I need you to surround yourself with folk who got ability to pray with you, pray over you, believe God for you, believe God with you, and believe God with us. I don't need you right here talking about, I don't know if it's going to happen. I don't know if God going to turn this thing around. I don't know what God is. No, I need folk who got eyes to see and can declare because he's done it before. Do I have anybody here who can say he's already done it before? And he's able to do it again. Scavengers primarily only show up when something is dead. And the dilemma is the scavengers have shown up. And you got to watch them. And the kind of animals, if you want to understand a scavenger, just look at a vulture. Look at a jackal. Look at a hyena. And look at a maggot. All of them are nothing more than scavengers who only show up when something is dead. And you got to watch it because you've been surrounded up here in the DMV, up here surrounded in Prince George. Y'all done had some maggots. Jackals. Hyenas. And vultures. Who just coming around you for one reason. To pick off, pull away from, snatch. They didn't want y'all at Reed Temple. They wanted you in some other church. So they were scavengers. They could not help you to develop the faith you already had while you was in Reed, but they was willing to therefore eat you away from here because they wanted to see in their minds the demise and the fall down and the fall out of the temple. But I need y'all to touch him and say, that's why you got to get rid of every scavenger. Because notice has been served in the house. Ain't nothing dead here. God ain't dead. He's yet alive. Reed ain't dead. You got scavengers. But Jesus shows. This is my third move. Y'all got two already. I'm trying my best to. I don't want you to leave here and say I don't know what he preached about. I need y'all to know what you learned. Jesus shows an intolerance to the scavengers. Jesus put them out. And when he put them out, he took Peter, James, John, Jairus, and his wife on into the room where the girl was because he wanted to take the time to instill or insert divine intervention. I need you to tell two people it ain't over. Until God gets through. Anybody in here watch sports? Tell y'all something. One of the best baseball comebacks took place this week.
It was a Colorado Rockies. Y'all sit down. I'm coming. Colorado Rockies were playing the Atlanta Braves. Colorado Rockies had about 5 to 6 points in by the second inning. And I mean, it's like, it's over. In the second inning, it's over. And if you went away from the television or went away from the score, you'd have missed inning six when they got one score. Inning seven, when they got a few more. By the time they got to the eighth inning, it was tied up. The top of the ninth, they got two more. The game ended 8-6. But the beginning looked like ain't no way in the world they gonna come back from this. Do you not know that people are counting all of us out? But I need somebody to holler back. They just don't know the Lord. When you know the Lord, you know that the Lord still can show up at the right time. Oh, Lord. Lord have mercy. I do feel like preaching today. God knows I do. I need y'all to help me one more time, and I promise I won't bother you no more. Hug your neighbor and say, neighbor, don't count yourself out. God still has another move for your life. I've gotten to the place where I like when folk give me the eye that says it ain't gonna work.

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And too many of y'all in here

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0: Praise God and welcome back. And let me say to all of the fathers, happy Father's Day. I pray it's going to be an amazing day of celebrating you, the persons who are providers, protectors, as well as those who plan future and legacy for their families and their children. Why not join us tomorrow here at Reed Temple? Our worship begins at 9:30 in the morning, and I would love for you to be right here at Reed Temple. Further, let me remind each and every one of you that we are looking forward to what we call Glory Nights at the Temple on July 1st, 8th, and 15th. It's a joy to have you to be with us, and I look forward to you being with us again next week here at Reed Temple. We believe the Word of God renews your soul.
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11: 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And don't elevate yourself over somebody else as though you did it yourself. 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
10: 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As we continue our sermon series on David, as we draw principles on how he responds to life's changes, today on Developing Dynamic Disciples, Pastor Jenkins picks up in Samuel 30 after David has returned from recovering everything he lost.
12: Pray, Father, that you bless our time in your word today. Speak to our hearts. I pray that you put a hedge of protection around this place, bind and rebuke every distracting spirit. And I pray, Father, that not only in this place, that you also put a hedge of protection around every one of the places, homes, families, wherever people are in the 25 states and 12 countries watching this service this morning. Save somebody today is my prayer. Reclaim some backslider. Give a person who has doubt to assurance and connect people who are disconnected to a local body. Draw them, Father. In Jesus' name we pray. We give you the glory, the honor ahead of time. In Jesus' name, amen and amen. You can be seated. All right, today is part 3, I think, of Encourage Yourself. And I'm titling this message, An Amazing Lesson from an Amazing Leader. Is the title of this message. An Amazing Lesson from an Amazing Leader, 1 Samuel chapter 30. 1 Samuel chapter 30. And again, I have to, for the benefit of those who may not have been here over the last few weeks, let me recap the story. And by the way, today is a narrative message. And whenever I tell you that, that means don't wait for me to give you some points because I'm not going to give you points. You write down whatever the Holy Ghost says to you. Go ahead, lean over to your neighbor and say, whatever the Holy Ghost tells you, that's what you write down. This story today from 1 Samuel 30 tells, we are highlighting some David, who at the age of 17 kills Goliath. He does what the rest of the soldiers in the Israel army failed to do, which was to go out and challenge Goliath the giant. And he kills him. He uses his slingshot and kills Goliath and marches into the city. The people sing his praises. David has killed, Saul has killed his thousands, but David killed his 10,000s is what they sang, what they said. And the king got mad. King Saul got angry. And King Saul determines to kill David. He goes after him. He tries to take him out. And David goes on the run, and he runs into a cave. And in the cave are some jacked up jokers. And the scripture says in 1 Samuel chapter 22, they were in distress, they were discontent, and they were in debt. They were unhappy. They're in this cave along with their families. And they choose David to be their leader. He becomes their leader. He finds them a job working for the Philistine army. Again, that's amazing that he could be employed by the enemy's army. But just before they go into battle against the Jews again, against Israelites again, the leader, one of the leaders of the Philistine army, are y'all still with me? Did I lose you? One of the leaders of the Philistine army sees these Hebrews, see these Jews in this army, said, y'all can't go and fight with us against your peoples. And dismisses them, and they leave, go home, and when they get back home to the city of Ziklag, it's burnt with fire. Their wives and children have been taken captive. And in 1 Samuel 30, it says these men wept until they had no more power to weep. They cried until they had no more tears to cry. They're in distress and frustrated, and the scripture says that David, a matter of fact, and they talked about stoning David. You know you're in trouble when the rejects reject you. Amen. And the scripture says David encouraged himself.
6: Yeah.
12: And this whole series was about learning how to encourage yourself. No matter what you're going through in life, you got to learn to talk to yourself. Lean over. Talk to yourself. And normally when people talk to themselves, you think they're crazy. And most of them are. It's okay to talk to yourself. The question is, what are you saying to yourself? Yeah, you got to learn to say the right things to yourself. David encouraged himself in the Lord, the scripture says. He shazaked himself, is the Hebrew word. He learned to say the things to motivate and encourage and get himself up. And in these days and times, with uncertainty of jobs and uncertainty of the economy and uncertainty of so many things, it's okay to encourage yourself.
6: Amen.
12: And so while David was praying, he asked God, while he was encouraging himself, it says he inquired of the Lord, since our wives and children have been taken captive, our city has been burned, he inquired of God and said, shall I pursue? Shall I go after? And God said, pursue. As a matter of fact, one of these points in this message was for you to go ahead and go after whatever it is that the devil took from you. Amen. And he pursued. And the scripture says, the Bible teaches us that he came across an Egyptian, and the Egyptian led them to where the army was that captured their wives and children and took all their stuff. And David attacked and got all his stuff back. As a matter of fact, verse 18 and 19 says, and I'm going to say this real quick, verse 18 and 19. So David recovered all that the Amalekites had carried away, and David rescued his two wives. And nothing of theirs was lacking, either small or great, verse 19, sons or daughters, spoil or anything which they had taken from them, David recovered all. What I like about this verse is it is such a significant thing that the scripture says twice in these two verses, twice. It says in verse 18 and it says in verse 19, David recovered all. And I need y'all to get that. You're going to get your stuff back. Amen. He got it all back. He got all his stuff back. Now, I didn't spend much time talking about this, but let me dive into this amazing message or lesson from an amazing leader. Because when David prayed and inquired of the Lord, should he pursue? He prayed and asked God, should he pursue? And God said, pursue. And when he got ready to go, he had 600 men, 600 husbands, 600 fathers. When he got ready to go, 200 of them said they can't go. They were too tired. I don't know if y'all ever met somebody when it's time to go to work, they tired. I'm feeling something over here in this section right here. The scripture says they were too weary, and I had trouble with this because I don't see nothing they did to be weary. I don't see anything that they did. They were weary and tired, and they left. And David said, well, y'all stay back and we'll go. And David took the 400 of the 600. He took 400 men and went and attacked and got his stuff back, got his wives and children back. Amen. Are y'all still with me? And when he catches up with these hoodlums, maybe that's not such a kind word to say about him. When he catches up with these men who attacked and burnt his city down and took his wives and children, he attacks them. These soldiers, these men that he has, they attack and they recover everything. And then it says in verse 20, are y'all still with me? Verse 20, David took all the flocks and herds that had driven before those other livestock and said, this is David's spoil. So here's what that means. Let me tell you what that means. Here's what it means. When he got there and they saw these men who had captured their wives and children, he not only got his stuff, he took some of their stuff. Amen. And he took their herds and he took their flocks. And here's what he said. I'm going to take this back. We're going to take this back with us. And he marched them in front of his stuff. He took the enemy stuff and marched back to Ziklag and put the stuff he captured that wasn't originally his in front of the stuff that was his. And when he got back to Ziklag, when he got back to the place by the brook Besor, he went back to the brook of Besor. The brook is where he left the 200 men. And so when he got back to the 200, where that 200 men was by the brook of Besor, when he got back there, this is where verse 21 picks up. He came, verse 21. Now David came to the 200 men who had been so weary that they could not follow David, verse 21, whom they also had made to stay at the brook Besor. So they went out to meet David and to meet the people who were with him. And when David came near the people, when he came near the people, he greeted them. So he gets back with all this stuff. He not only has his stuff, he has the stuff he took from the Amalekites. He got all this stuff. And by the way, people will show up when it seems like you got some stuff. People will show up. Can I get an amen right there from anybody? Y'all know people will find your phone number. People will reach out to you. People will all of a sudden be your friend. They weren't interested when you was catching the bus, they weren't interested. But now that you're driving,
1: Okay, y'all ain't got anything.
12: He came to the 200 men, and then it says in verse 22, I'm just walking through this story here, some of the 400 men, it says, then all the wicked and worthless men of those who were with David answered and said, hold on, get the picture here. So now David and these 400 men come back with all this stuff, and they get greeted by the 200 jokers that didn't go. They showing up. They're your friends now. They're your buddy. They show up. And then it says that the 400 men who had went with David, who went to do battle, who fought against the Amalekites, who helped to defeat the Amalekites, listen to what these jokers say. Verse number 22, then all the wicked and worthless men of those who went with David answered and said, because they did not go with us, we will not give them any of the spoil. That's the word I was looking for, was spoil. Then all the wicked and worthless men of those who went with David answered and said, because they did not go with us, we will not give them any of the spoil that we have recovered, except for every man's wife and children, that they may lead them away and depart. Here's what they're saying. Y'all didn't come and fight with us, so y'all can't have none of this. So just come on, get your wife and your kids and be gone. Now notice the scripture gives us some indication of God's attitude about these men. It says right here in the text, the wicked and worthless men. God's attitude about their attitude, God's attitude about their attitude is that they are wicked and worthless. Now I know y'all can't say amen, because if you had been in the group with David's men, you would have done some of y'all would have done the same thing. Y'all wasn't here, y'all didn't help us. Yeah, and we got people like that in churches who say, well, y'all weren't here when we first moved into the building, so you ain't got no right to be able to be a leader in this church, y'all. You just showed up. Ooh. I'm preaching better than somebody saying amen. This is a troubling posture, but yet it is the attitude of a lot of our people. They fail to recognize that you did not get where you got by yourself. Somebody helped you to get where you are. It's a troubling situation. It's depressing. It's discouraging because they have an attitude. They have an attitude against the 200 who didn't go. And if the truth be told, somebody on your row got that same attitude. Go ahead, look up and down and see who it might be. Now, don't point to them, just look to them. It is not a righteous attitude to have. It's a troubling posture. Many of us take that kind of position and posture against other people, failing to recognize that God blessed you so that you could be a blessing to somebody else. But David teaches us a very, very important lesson. He's an amazing leader because he takes a posture that these wicked and worthless men didn't have. Y'all supposed to say, what posture was that? In verse 23, look at verse 23. But David said, my brethren, you should not do so with what the Lord has given us, who has preserved us and delivered into our hand the troop that came against us. Yeah. Ooh, I like that right there. David took a higher, more godly position and posture. And he says several things. He said, y'all shouldn't do this to your brothers. Then he says this, whatever you have, the Lord gave it to you. I know you think you pulled yourself up by the bootstraps, but the only reason you got bootstraps is because God gave you some bootstraps. The only reason you got a car is because God made it possible for you to have a car. The only reason you have a house to live in, God made it possible for you to have a house to live in. What has come down the pike in your life, God gave it to you. And don't elevate yourself over somebody else as though you did it yourself. God is the one who did it for you. Somebody high-five your neighbor and say, God made it happen for me. High-five them on the other side. God made it happen. And hold up, he didn't stop right there. He said, not only did God give it to you, but I like this right here. He says in verse 23, he says, it was God who preserved us and delivered into our hand the troop. It's God who kept you. It's God who opened the door. It's God who protected you. You did not get there by your own strength and power or might. The Lord is what helped you get there. If you want to know what gets on my nerves, it's black people who act like they got their own strength and power. Somebody prayed for you. Somebody helped you. Somebody gave you an opportunity. Somebody gave you food. Somebody looked after your family. It was the Lord who did it. Somebody tell your neighbor, I'm where I am because God gave it to me. Hallelujah. He opened up the door. He made a way. He answered my prayer. He worked a miracle. He put food on my table. He gave me the job. He gave me the blessing. Ooh. Oh, I feel a shout down in my soul today. I give God the praise because as a child, I remember our family, my mama and daddy, and my siblings living in a little apartment in Southeast. And God opened the door for us to move into Prince George's County. Somebody say amen. And then David asked this question. This is my final thing, my final verse. Y'all supposed to say, take your time, y'all. It's too late now. In verse 24, David said, who will agree with you in this matter? He said to these guys who were trying to keep the 200 who stayed back, he said, who's going to agree with you in this? He says, these men who did not go with us played a role. For who will heed you in this matter? But has his part is who goes down to the battle, so shall his part be who stays by the supplies. And, okay, let me break that down for y'all. He's saying,
11: Yeah, they didn't go with us, but they did play a part. And they played a part by staying back and watching over the stuff that we did have that we had left. Y'all better learn how to thank people who looked after your stuff, prayed for you and interceded for you. And they might not have gone down to the battle, but they did something that helped you in your life. Nothing can be worse than you being like having an attitude without recognizing the people who behind the scene, who did not get all of the credit, whose name never got called, but yet they did something that helped you move forward. They did something to help you get ahead. You acting like you did it all by yourself. Thank God. Here's what I'm thinking. I'm finished.
13: Take a dive.
11: Thank both of y'all. I thank God. I'm grateful to the Lord. I'm so appreciative in my heart that whatever I have achieved in life, wherever I have gone, whatever I've done, it is because of the mercy of Almighty God. And people that He strategically put along the path of my journey. I'm grateful.
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11: God, I give you the praise.
14: Yes.
11: You didn't have to do it, but I'm thankful that you did. I don't deserve the doors you've opened, but I thank you. I don't deserve the miracles that you've worked out, but I thank you. I don't deserve the job that I have, but I thank you. I don't deserve the house that I live in. I don't deserve the car that I drive. I don't deserve anything, but God, thank you.
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0: Hey, good morning, good people. It's your girl, Erica Campbell. Welcome to Get Up Weekends. Hey, good morning, Griff.
1: What's cracking, E? Look, y'all, coming up this hour, Erica's sharing her faith walk, and today we're talking with fitness expert and her homegirl, Dawn Stroger. She's sharing practical fitness tips for those who are over 50. That will be us.
0: And she looks amazing, so you want to check her out. Also, the E&G True Hollywood Bible Story. This week is a story of Jacob and Esau. Plus, Griff will share his joy and concerns. Griff, how you feeling today?
1: Man, I ain't even gonna lie. I'm actually concerned about this black bear that was sighted in my neighborhood.
0: Jesus, be careful out in these streets. As you can see, y'all, it's a full hour, so don't miss it. It's Get Up Weekends with me, Erica Campbell. Let's go. Tomorrow.

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4: Yes, it is time for the Faith Walk of the Day on this fabulous Friday. And listen, today I want to talk about worship. One of the first times we see worship in scripture is when Abraham is headed up the hill with Isaac, and he says, me and the boy will go to worship. Now, he was going to worship. He wasn't going to sing or dance. There was no musician. He said he was going to worship because he was being obedient and sacrificing something to God. I think that changes the whole idea of what worship is. To worship him means to surrender to him and to do what he's called you to do. And so I want us to make sure that we are literally worshiping. Our lives are filled with worship to the Father, to what he said, to what he's commanded, to how he's loved, to the way he loved us, to love unselfishly. I pray that you understand praise and worship isn't just some preliminary moment in the beginning of service where the singers sing, but the real part is the end. Because if God has called us to worship, then every part of the worship service brings God glory. And you should participate. If the praise leaders are singing and you ain't singing, that's their worship, not yours. If you just standing there looking and bobbing your head, well, you know, I don't sing like that. Abraham wasn't going to sing. He wasn't going to lead How Great Is Our God. He was going to sacrifice because that's what God had asked him to do. That is when you worship. Worship is saying yes. Worship is surrender. Worship is obedience. Worship is praying for people that you feel like don't deserve it. Worship is doing what God has called you to do. A lot of times we misinterpret and misunderstand what it means to worship. Sometimes my worship, when it is singing, is still a surrender because I've been so heavy all week long. Still, that don't mean I don't have a responsibility to do it. And so I want to challenge you and ask you, when was the last time you worshiped? Not just on a Sunday morning. When was the last time you sacrificed something for God? When was the last time you gave up something that you really did not want to give? Something that you assumed was a blessing. He said, I prayed for this son. This is the promised seed. And then God says, sacrifice him? Can you imagine what that feels like? And I always wonder, what was Isaac doing while he was walking up the hill? Was he aware of what was about to happen in surrender to God? We know how the story goes. It was a ram in the bush. And God saw that his heart was surrendered to him, and that was his worship. What is your worship today? How are you worshiping today? Make sure you spend time in worship. And I'm not discrediting whether you sing it in your car and giving God praise. I'm talking about the actual things that you sacrifice and surrender to him. I want you to take a moment with that, all right? Love you and I mean it. That's the Faith Walk of the Day.
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5: Get Up Mornings with Erica Campbell, and we got a special guest today. We love her so much. As people age, there's often confusion about what type of exercise is appropriate, what needs to change, and what fitness principles remain the same. So here to share insight is our fitness expert, Dawn Strozier. Dawn, good morning.
2: Good morning, Griff. Good morning. How are you?
5: So I just want to say this first. Before we talk about the biggest myths about fitness after 50, some people believe, you know, when I was in my 30s, I did this workout, and now that I'm 56, I'm going to do the same because I know it worked for me in my 30s. Speak on that part.
2: That's actually okay, Griff. You can't.
5: Okay.
2: One of the biggest myths is that when you turn 50, you have to avoid some of the things you did when you were younger, or you have to avoid lifting heavy. Which isn't really true. You see people in the gym over 50. They're doing 5 pound, 8 pound weights, attempting to be careful. And the reality is, you need to lift, and you really need to lift heavy, because as you age, lifting weights helps to preserve your muscle and protect your bones. It helps improve your balance, and it helps you to maintain your overall independence. So lifting weights is important. So the fundamentals don't change. It's just you have to train smarter when you get older.
5: Understood. What should people over 50 focus on more as they age, and what fitness fundamentals never change? Like, should you get on a treadmill? Should you walk more? Should you run?
2: So here's the thing. Over 50, you got to focus on everything, not just in training. You got to focus on mobility. You have to focus on balance. You have to focus on your overall movement, but what's even as important is how you recover, how your body's responding to what you're doing. That's what you have to pay attention to. So the fundamentals, again, they never change. You still have to move your body regularly. You still need to challenge your muscles. You still need to eat quality nutrition, and you still need to be consistent. Those things don't change.
5: Can people still build strength and improve themselves after? I mean, you know, I go to the gym, and I see people with more gray than me, and I love their bodies. And I'm talking about just dudes next to me all super duper strong. I'll be like, get it in, homie.
2: So it's about consistency. That's it. Usually when you get older, you got more time. You can be in the gym every single day at the same time every day. So your body responds to what you repeatedly do and ask of it. Your body responds to what you repeatedly do and ask. So over 50, yes, it's possible to get stronger than you were when you were younger. I see it every day. So age doesn't determine your future. Your habits do.
5: Yeah, that makes a lot of sense. You still doing your 50 and Fit program? And if you are, tell us how we can jump in on it.
2: Absolutely. I'm still doing it because it's one of the best programs I have. I designed it for people over 50 who wanted to get stronger, feel better, and live healthier lives, but they were kind of intimidated and didn't know what to do when they walk into the gym. So you can do it in the privacy of your own home, or you can take it to the gym and know exactly what to do and how to eat. So you can actually hit me on all social media, at Dawn Strozier, Facebook, Instagram, Twitter, at Dawn, DawnStrozier. I love to talk to you, and I love to help you.
5: Let me tell you something. That is our fitness expert, Dawn Strozier, who is over 50, who looks amazing. You still single?
2: Unfortunately, not. Yes, I am.
5: Hey, man. Hey, go to her website and everything. You're going to see. Don't get me started. Dawn, thank you for stopping by.
2: Thank you for having me.
5: 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The Get Up Poll is coming up in moments right here on Get Up Mornings with Erica Campbell.
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7: 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And some of us are weak, not because we're not called, but because we keep handing sacred things to people with no covenant. covering matters. 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
6: My good people, today's story comes from Genesis with Jacob and Esau. 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
7: In Genesis, the 25th chapter, verse 29 says, "Once when Jacob was making some stew, Esau came in from the open country, famished."
8: About to put this onion in a soup. About to put this radish in a soup. Got me a beet on a beet in the soup. And I'm about to put a little celery in the soup. Yeah. Ooh, I like it when smell goods are in the house. A cup of tea, some chocolate, and you. Making my good lentil soup. You know everybody's not a hunter, but it's okay. Who is that?
9: What is that you cooking over there?
8: Hey, Esau.
9: You got what you cooking, Doc? I'm smelling some garlic and some tomatoes. And is that the lamb that I killed the other day?
8: Esau, you know everybody ain't the best hunter in the village. All I can do is, make a mean soup. But, yeah, it's the soup you've been eating your whole life.
9: Come on, man. Let me get some of that soup, Doc.
8: Pour me a bowl of soup. Nope. No, sir.
9: What you mean? Just give me a bowl of soup, man. Mm-hmm. I've been working all day. I'm the reason why you got the lamb in
8: now,
9: the
8: hold
9: soup.
8: Now, hold on. See, that's the problem, Esau. Look. You downplaying my working. I got to cut these vegetables. I got to put it all in. I got to get the fire log. I'm also working.
9: Just give me the soup.
8: I can't. What will you do for the soup?
9: Oh, man. Come on, man. Adam, what you need? I'll give you my boots. My brand new bear boots.
8: Oh, the
9: I killed
8: bear
9: the bear
8: boots?
9: The other year. I got some boots for you.
8: Them is good. No, I'm going to have to say no, though, Esau. I'm going to have to say no.
9: No on the boots?
8: No on the boots, man.
9: Come on, man. I'll give you my bow. My bow and arrow.
8: Oh, the one you made?
9: The one I made.
8: The one you made shine me. Down and...
9: Yes, sir!
8: And polished it off
9: no
8: and I watched you
9: it don't get
8: with
9: no
8: the tight
9: better.
8: Strings?
9: Yes, sir. You got it.
8: No,
9: now go ahead and hold it.
8: I'm going to have to say no.
9: Go,
8: no, he's all no. Oh, no.
9: You ain't going...
8: You I see you over there all hungry with the white stuff around your mouth. So listen, this is what I do.
9: Cotton mouth.
8: This is what I do. How about now? Listen to what I'm saying. I know you're hungry. I'm gonna give you this bowl. You
9: my
8: hear?
9: Stomach growling.
8: You smell it? You smell it?
9: Yes. Come
8: you
9: on.
8: Smell it.
9: Listen. Yes. Listen.
8: How about
10: you give me your birthright real quick?
9: What? Did you say my birthright?
8: How about you give me your birthright for this soup?
9: For the soup. For a bowl of soup.
8: You remember Dad gave you when you and his inherited. Okay, I'm just saying.
9: I'm
8: I mean,
9: thinking about it. Hold on, let me think about this.
8: Got them carrots in it that you like.
9: Oh man. Give me a bowl of soup.
8: What that? Well, that's
9: you
8: my,
9: got
8: can
9: it.
8: We shake? Let me just shake on
9: shake
8: it.
9: On
8: Let's
9: it,
8: shake
9: no.
8: on it. Let's shake on it. Let me get your spoon ready. Now,
9: I
8: this
9: got my
8: is
9: spoon.
8: One,
9: give me
8: this
9: going to
8: be
9: come
8: one forever. You're going to love it.
9: What do I need with a birthright?
8: Get you a napkin.
9: I ain't about to die no time soon.
8: Exactly. Stupid birthright. Come on.
9: You got it. Here it is. All yours. Take it. Now, give me the soup.
8: Here you go, bruh. Soup is all yours now.
7: Jacob gave Esau some bread and some lentil stew. He ate and drank. And then he got up and left.
9: Bye-bye.
7: So Esau despised his birthright. The moral of the story is, never give up something as important as your birthright for a meal.
6: So good.
11: That was good.

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3: Well, thanks to the Most High God, we are coming to you live from the Get Up Church of our Lord, Baptist, non-denominational, denominational, AME, CME, ENG, LMNOP, Apostolic Church of God of Christ. All right, now, Brother Griff, let the Lord use you.
4: Thank you, First Lady Pastor.
3: You're welcome.
4: But first, giving honor to God, who's ahead of my life, I'd like to say I'm glad to be in the house of the Lord one more time, Elder Cheryl. Because he brought me from a mighty, mighty long way. Brother John Paul, I could have been dead, sleeping in the grave, but God is good.
3: All the time.
4: And all the time.
3: God is good.
4: Yes, yes, yes. I got concerns, big concerns, man. There was reported a bear in the city that I live in, but then more importantly, in the neighborhood that I live in, there's a black bear just going to just walk. Well, really, here's what's even funny. He's just walking on the sidewalk. He ain't even walking, you know, getting close. He's just passing everybody, ring camera. There's a whole black bear. Now, I don't know what to do with a bear, ladies and gentlemen. What are you looking for, sir? Do you need some Charmin? Do you want some toilet paper? Do you not know where Christopher Robbins and Tigger live? Okay? Do you want some honey? are you preventing forest fires? Like, I don't know. I don't know what to do with a black bear, but I know my dogs is punks to deers. So I don't even know how they gonna act if they see a bear. My dogs be acting like, let me outside. There's a deer in the backyard. Then I let them outside. And then they all barking from the deck. You ain't even going. I got some Suburban. These dogs, you ain't saving nobody. But Mr. Bear, please let me be. Now, is somebody in their neighborhood saying, yo, there's a bear in your neighborhood for real, in real life? You get to say, ain't he all right? Somebody else is saying, Griff, did you say Charmin, toilet paper? I did. You know that commercial was too cute. You get to say, ain't he all right? But if you like me, and you know I'm from Cali, they've been telling us for decades, leave bears alone. Ain't he all right? Don't make noise to them. Don't try to leave a... You see a bear, hope the bear don't see you. Leave a bear alone. That's what we've been taught our whole life, right?
3: Leave a bear alone. Absolutely. He ain't your friend. He's not a pet.
4: He ain't cute, right?
3: No.
4: Right.
3: He ain't cute. Right. Even one swipe will take your whole head off.
4: Yo, open you up and let you out. Yeah.
3: Lord, cover Griff with your blood, Jesus.
5: It's the YT people. That
3: oh, God.
4: Look, y'all. It's a bear.
5: He's
4: hey,
5: cute.
4: Bear.
5: Let's
4: take
5: a picture.
4: Hey, Mr. Bear. Hey, Bear.
3: Yo, get away from me.
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0: What up, good people? It's your girl, Erica Campbell. 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
3: Yes, it is time for the Erica-ism of the day. And I love talking to people. Well, y'all know that. I talk every single morning. But I was having a conversation with this young lady. And while I was talking to her, the Holy Spirit told me to ask her when she was opening her studio. And she said that, you know, her and her husband had been discussing it. They have a really popular podcast. It's going really well. And I told them, you know, you're going to need more space. And I was kind of talking, you know, because I love to speak to people's futures. You know, when I hear God say something, I just kind of say it. And so, you know, I say it and forget it. I don't go back chasing, you know, make sure I was right. I believe I followed the leading of the Holy Spirit. But it was super cool last week to be scrolling online and see that the young lady that I was talking to was actually opening a studio. Y'all, that thing blessed my heart so good. It really, really did. Mostly for her. But I was glad I was obedient. I was glad that I said it. You know, sometimes we don't want to say what God is whispering to us for fear of making mistakes. But if you know him, you've got relationship with him. When he speaks, you know his voice. So say what God told you to say. I remember us being in service and Warren was preaching and I could see his hesitation. And literally, the Holy Spirit told me to go to him and tell him to say it. And when I went to him and told him to say it, he said what the Lord said, and he spoke to a specific person, and he said him by name, which Warren doesn't do that a lot. And when he did it, no one in the service raised their hands, but at the end of the service, somebody came to him, and he was like, it was me who you were talking to, and I knew that God was using you. Now, I'm not sure why he, you know, wasn't bold enough to raise his hand in church. And sometimes that's the reason that sometimes people are hesitant to being obedient because they don't want to look crazy. But you have to say what God says. If Noah was afraid of looking crazy, he never would have built the ark. You know what I mean? If the three Hebrew boys were looking crazy, they never would have told him, you can throw us in the fire and God will deliver us. And even if he doesn't, we're not bound to your God. I need you to be fearless when it comes to speaking God's word. Yes, prophesying what God has said to you. I know a lot of people have abused that gift and some people don't even believe in it, but it's in scripture. He had prophets all through scripture. If God wants to use you, let him use you. All right? That is my Erica-ism for the day. I love you and I mean it.
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5: 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Welcome to Get Up Mornings. You got a new single. This thing is fire, too. Briefly introduce it, and we'll come back and talk more about it.
3: Okay, so this is my brand new single, Higher, featuring Relevant Worship. It's a fire record. I hope you guys like it. I hope you guys love it. Let's go. Higher.

0: you.
1: That's Dante Bo with his latest single, Higher. Dante, it's another one. It's another one. And I love how you use Revelation Worship, right, to help you with this one. But you said that this song is about, you know, lifting God above every circumstance. So what happened in your own life that inspired you to write this one?
2: I mean, you know, life happens in general. So I feel like in life circumstances, we can lift our problems above the Lord himself, and like lift our problems above what we know is true, and that's that God is going to always be there. God is present in every season, in every storm. And so I wanted to write something that, you know, gave people a new perspective, that just because you're going through a storm doesn't mean that there's not anything greater, and that the best is not going to come, you know. So lifting them up sometimes gives you a new perspective. So lift them up above all that you're going through in this season and in life in general.
1: Man, I love how you don't allow the industry to put you in a box, that you have been diversifying your sound forever. And even when you were doing R&B, it was still, to me, really inspirational. Yeah. Talk about this season of what we're expecting on this record that you have now.
2: Yeah, you know, I'm just continuing to, like, go with what God wants for me in my life. Sometimes it sounds different. Sometimes it looks different. But ultimately, it's always rooted in the gospel, you know, because that's my faith. And so this season, I'm just creating new sounds and not forcing anything, and just wanting people to still leave with a message.
1: Mm-hmm.
2: I think the message over sound, you know, for me.
1: Yeah, we hear the freedom. I mean, as a programmer, I hear the freedom in the music, and that's what I love about it. And I think that it you know, it hits all different kinds of people in different stages of their lives. And I think that's probably what, you know, why God uses you to do it. You teamed up with Revelation Worship on this record. How did that collaboration come about, and how did you guys get together?
2: Yeah, so I was in L.A. when I was recording this album, well, at least the first half of it, and they were in the next studio, or at least a few of their writers were in the next studio.
1: Mm-hmm.
2: And so I had them, you know, listen to the record, see what they felt, and they ended up writing on it and also collabing with it, because I wanted a big choir on it. Mm-hmm. And I haven't done many choir songs, so I just thought it was cool, and I thought it was different for me. And they just made it better in general.
1: I
2: teamed up with them because they were in the same studio, so I teamed up with them.
1: It does sound like, so we was listening to it in studio, and it does sound like I want to say rounded, if you will. It's like full.
2: I guess
1: that's a good word for it.
2: Yeah.
1: Yeah, it's like a full sound that comes behind you, and that's so dope. We had Pastor J.J. Hairston in studio, and he was talking about a collab that you did with him on a song called Jesus.
2: Yes.
1: So I love the collaborations that you're doing as well.
2: Yes.
1: Tell us what you're working on, what you got coming up.
2: Yeah, I'm working on a new project.
1: Mm-hmm.
2: Also, this song I did with J.J., which is my favorite song, and I'm excited for that to come out. It's called Jesus.
1: Yeah.
2: And, so just doing the work of the Lord.
1: Doing the work of the Lord. Well, we go follow you. Tell us where to stay connected so we can see what's happening and when you are coming in our city so we can go and experience you live.
2: Yes. So all my social media handles are Dante Bo, DanteBowe. My website is DanteBowe.com.
1: All right. So we go follow and make sure we know all the things you're doing. I love your music ministry. Thank you. And I love you. Thank you for joining us today. All right. So his new single, Dante Bo, is our guest today. His new single is called Higher. Be sure to download and stream it everywhere you buy music. Thank you, Dante. We appreciate you. All right. Stick around, guys. The Get Up Poll is coming up next on Get Up Mornings with Erica Campbell.
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0: Let me tell you something. 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I haven't been able to go down there for 8 days, and I am fiending. Like, I have to go. There's stuff everywhere and plastic coverings, and I'm like,
1: I need to play my game.
0: Yeah, I'm a video gamer. I play board

0: 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Oh, they already know. They already, as soon as I start killing some of the old kids, they be like, Mama, please.
1: Yes.
0: Run out the door. 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Like, it's ridiculous.
2: Right.
0: It's fun. 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
1: Ooh, nice.
0: How about that?
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5: All right, we're taking you back a little bit today. What's something childish that you still enjoy as an adult today? We just want you to remember a little bit. Make you smile. Let's go to Irma in Louisiana. Hey, Irma in Louisiana. What's something from your childhood that you still do today?
6: Good morning.

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What up, though? Good morning, family. I love, I'm a gamer. I love video games. And, like, I got this retro system. And I always throw on Mike Tyson Punch-Out. And I'll be going at it.

0: listen, that's a good time. 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
1: It's great. My kids look at me like I'm crazy, but I don't know. It just releases some kind of endorphins or something.
0: Yes.
1: It makes me feel real good.
0: Yes, enjoy all of that, sis. Thank you for sharing today.
1: God bless. Bye-bye.
2: Hey,
0: that was so fun. Yes.
2: I got coloring books. Color pencils.
3: Yeah.
2: He's sitting with my color pencils.
3: I buy them for my grandkids.
0: Some color pencils that are trimmed in silver.
3: No, I was like, I buy for them, but then I'm doing all the pages. I
0: love it. Listen, do things that keep you young. Do things that make you remember your childhood.
2: I skipped the other day, too.
0: Just you skipped?
2: Because Ladika was laughing. Yeah, I just skipped.
0: Frolicking.
2: I was frolicking.
0: Somebody go do some frolicking today.
4: Frolicking
0: keep
4: in your
0: young.
4: Yard.
0: Frolic in your yard. Go ahead. 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
5: Thank you, God, for giving us our identity in you. We can know who we are because we know whose we are. And we don't have to work for your approval. You've called us by name.

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1: Absolutely awesome. Listen, I love it. Good music, good conversation. But let's end with a good prayer. Lord, I thank you for this day. Thank you for everybody under the sound of my voice. God, you know what they need. You know where they hurt. You know the questions laid before them, Lord Jesus. I ask that you give them peace in their mind and their heart, because God, you will make a way. We don't need to stress about it. It's already in your hands. So we thank you for making a way. We thank you for opening the door, providing finances and healing, Lord, and just bringing peace to our minds. Let our joy be full all day long, and we'll shine bright just for you. In Jesus' name I pray. Thank God. Amen.
0: Amen.
1: Amen. All right, y'all. Join us back here next weekend, and we'll be faith walking,
0: love talking,
1: and joy living on Get Up Weekends with me, Erica Campbell. 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

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Yep, we're going to get into more of that in a few moments. 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

0: 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Music from John P. Key with his latest call, the Church Medley. All right, fam, we've got a great show lined up for you today as we celebrate Father's Day and Juneteenth this weekend. We're also celebrating with Spike Lee and the city of New York, honey, on the New York Knicks NBA championship win. Oh, that was a long 53 years. Okay, we'll talk about that and more. And I've got exclusive passes for the next Praise Break Room session to give away, plus sharing the question of the day and some of the responses I received so far, all mixed in with your favorites in gospel and inspiration. So don't miss a moment of the Ronette Rollins Show on Praise 92.7 and 95.9.
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is the late, great Isaiah D. Thomas with Still Here on the Ronette Rollins Show. 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

0: That's the latest from Ricky Dillard featuring Ron Carter. It's called Open My Eyes. You're tuned into the Ronette Rollins Show, feeding your faith and fueling your joy. Fam, let's take a moment to reflect on the history and the importance of Juneteenth. Now, we know that President Lincoln signed the Emancipation Proclamation in 1863, but baby, it took 2.5 years for that news to reach our ancestors down south in Galveston, Texas. It was June 19th, 1865, when Union soldiers finally arrived to declare that the chains were officially broken. That's why Juneteenth is our Independence Day, not July 4th. It's a sacred reminder of Black resilience, family preservation, and a faith that sustained us through the darkest valleys. So yeah, we celebrate how far we've come, and we honor the strength of the ones who paved the way before us. And the way our country is right now, it's also a reminder that we still have a ways to go. Okay? So yeah, happy Juneteenth, fam. Stay tuned. Coming up in the next hour of the Ronette Rollins Show, I've got exclusive passes to give away to the next Praise Break Room sessions on Praise 92.7 and 95.9.
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And you know he turned it out at the MGM last night, celebrating the 20th anniversary of the release of this record right here. 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Yep, let me tell you who's going to be our featured artist in a few moments. 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

0: 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Otis Kemp and Tasha Page Lockhart with Church Parking Lot. All right, fam, I pray you're having a good weekend so far. Listen, I've got exclusive passes to give away to our next Praise Break Room session. This one is featuring multi-instrumentalist singer-songwriter PJ Edmonds. 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

and with blessings on the Ronette Rollins Show. Fam, that's what I'm praying for you and yours this weekend. Nothing but blessings. Congratulations to my winners, Margaret from Alexandria, Virginia, and Bernita from Suitland, Maryland, on winning exclusive passes to our next Praise Break Room session happening Thursday, June 25th with PJ Edmonds. 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

0: and Tia and sing the song. Charles Butler and Trinity with Jesus Reigns. Yes, he reigns and reigns forevermore. I'm Ronette Rollins, feeding your faith and fueling your joy on Praise 92.7 and 95.9. Such a beautiful day as we celebrate Father's Day this weekend. Yeah. So shout out to the brothers that are tuned in, the dads and the father-like figures. We celebrate you this weekend. Now listen, I'm a daddy's girl, so I'm all about it, okay? As a matter of fact, today I'll be treating my husband, shout out to Sean Rollins, me and his daughter Kaya, I call her my bonus daughter. We're going to celebrate him today, and then we'll be celebrating the Right Reverend, my dad, tomorrow. And yeah, it's going to be real good. So I pray that you are enjoying this weekend and celebrating the dad or the father figure in your life. All right, stick around. Coming up in the next hour of the Ronette Rollins Show, I've got more of your favorites in gospel and inspiration, like Fred Hammond, Mary Mary, Pastor Mike Jr., the latest from the group Fire, and so much more. 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
1: Senator Angela also Brooks here with Congressman Glenn Ivey. 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

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Some classic Fred Hammond for you on the Spirit of the Lord. All right, fam, I've got the question of the day coming up in just a few minutes. 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

0: That's the group Fire on the Ronette Rollins Show. I can count on you. Aren't you glad that you can always count on our Heavenly Father? His word tells us he'll never leave us, nor will he ever forsake us. We can always count on God. All right, fam. The Ronette Rollins Show, feeding your faith and fueling your joy. Now let's talk about our question of the day. So here's what I posted. Can gospel artists be actors and actresses? And the reason why we're talking about this is because, baby, the saints are still clutching their pearls over Sister Erica's acting role in some of the scenes, some of the hot and heavy scenes in her new Lifetime movie, Thou Shalt Not Commit Adultery. But let me tell you, thankfully, my timeline passed the vibe check. So on IG, Lala Simone shared this. She says, absolutely, we are multifaceted beings who are free to explore our own interests. And then also, as Jill Scott so eloquently stated, why not? I love it. And then Denise, Dana Denise Realtor shared, yes, just because they love the Lord doesn't mean they can't be talented in the arts. People need to chillax, especially when they aren't paying your bills. That part, Dana, okay? That part right there. So shout out to you all who are commenting on the socials about the question of the day. If you're not doing so already, follow me at the, at Ronette Rollins, and also my team at My Praise DC on IG. All right, now listen, in a few moments, I've got music from Dante Bo coming up next on Praise 92.7 and 95.9.
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11: Peace, Prince George's County. 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

Yep, that's a message from me, Ronette Rollins, letting you know our God has the power. He's in control. He's got it all in his hands. Be sure to download that like right now. It's under my maiden name, Ronette Harrison. Thank you, Cheryl girl. All right, fam. Up next is a classic from John P. Key, declaring Jesus is real on the Ronette Rollins Show. 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

0: somebody go check on her. Because, listen, she's still going. It's rumored that she is still in the studio. Still going. Still going. This is the latest from Jacayla Carr called History, The Breakthrough. That's her with the legends, Harvey Watkins Jr., the First Lady, Karen Clark Sheard, and also Shirley Caesar on this record with Jacayla and the legends. My God, the girl can just go. So anointed. I'm Ronette Rollins, feeding your faith and fueling your joy on Praise 92.7 and 95.9. Let's see. Lord, my mind is so bad. Y'all pray for me, okay? What did I want to tell y'all? Oh, yes, the Party with a Purpose is back. 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
14: Please join me for prayer. Thank you, dear God, for my life, my family, my community, and my friends. I seek forgiveness of any sins I may have committed, and I pray that I will not repeat bad decisions. I pray today for others, including myself, for all of us in need of your mercy and grace. Although we may not know what our future holds, we accept your guidance and direction as we acknowledge that you are in total control of our destiny. We surrender all stress and doubts, all anxiety and worries, all misbeliefs and misinformation, all anger and hatred, all fears and trepidations, as well as all challenges and victories to your divine wisdom and infinite power. Please order my steps according to thy will and nestle my faith in your bosom for my ultimate protection from those who wish me ill. I love you, dear God, and I praise thy holy name. Hallelujah and amen.
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16: And when I woke up, I knew that was a healing song. And I knew that God had ordained that because I was going through some spiritual pain of my own. And it was speaking to my soul. I just wanted to encourage other people who might be going through pain that God is a healer. Earth has no sorrow that heaven cannot heal. There's no situation that you're going through that's so difficult that God cannot fix it. I don't care what your friends say. I don't care what your family says. I don't care what whoever's around you says. There's healing. For your soul and for your spirit. So we want you to be encouraged tonight and not be discouraged.

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Music from Donald Lawrence and the Tri-City Singers with Healed. All right, fam, I want to share with you about the grand opening of the Barack Obama Presidential Center coming up in just a few moments. I just love my forever president and my forever floaters. Yep. Okay, I'm going to leave the rest of that alone. But right now, here's a classic from the Clark Sisters, You Brought the Sunshine, on Praise 92.7 and 95.9.

0: That's Adia with our morning girl, Erica Campbell. On the way, the remix. You're tuned in to the Ronette Rollins Show, feeding your faith and fueling your joy. Well, my forever floatus and forever president have reached another major milestone this weekend. The grand opening of the Barack Obama Presidential Center on the south side of Chicago. Okay. The festivities brought out world leaders, icons, and artists from all over the world. And what I love most, this center is designed as a living, breathing hub for community activism, youth leadership, and global change. From this gorgeous public library branch to the beautiful green spaces and interactive museum, it stands as a physical monument to the power of hope, resilience, and the belief that everyday ordinary people can change the world when they walk in their purpose. So congratulations to the Obamas on this. They're forever making a difference. And I just love the class, okay, that they bring to everything that they do. I missed that from the White House. All right, fam, stick around. I've got more of your favorites in gospel and inspiration coming up next on the Ronette Rollins Show on Praise 92.7 and 95.9.
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11: So Ahab, watch this, went into the house sullen and displeased. He was pouting like a little child. I told the first service that his lip was poked out so far that you could have tripped over it. And he was upset because of the word which Naboth the Jezreelite had spoken to him. But the problem was Ahab wasn't taught the word no as a youngster. You see, I like to say yes as much as the next person, but I also know that most relationships won't stay healthy without a few well-placed no's. Parents, keep that in mind. Your child will not grow up healthy unless he first experiences some well-placed no. Not no to everything, but every now and then, you got to give him a no so he can deal or she could deal with disappointment. That understand that he or she can understand the world don't revolve around their whims. Pay attention to what I'm saying.
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0: That's the latest from Jason Nelson featuring Madison Ryan Ward with Made New. All right, fam, it's almost time for me to get out of here. But before I go, here's one that I love from Ricky Dillard. It's called He Turned It on Praise 92.7 and 95.9.
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0: You know we love supporting and spotlighting artists from the DMV, right? That's Jasmine Brown Lee with Grateful. She did such an amazing job at this week's Praise Break Room session. And yeah, you don't want to miss our next and last one coming up this next Thursday with PJ Edmond. Man, that brother is so anointed and multi-talented, okay? Now listen, I'm Ronette Rollins. That's my time for today as we hung out feeding your faith and fueling your joy. Of course, I'll be back on the airwaves tomorrow from 3 to 6 p.m. But honey, right now, I got to go and celebrate my husband, Sean Rollins, for being such an amazing father. And then, of course, tomorrow, I'll be hanging out with the Right Reverend Ron Harrison, celebrating him also for Father's Day. And I pray that you love on the dads and father figures in your life this weekend as well. All right, let's stay connected. 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I'm at Ronette Rollins across all socials. Keep God first in everything you do. 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

Welcome to Extreme Praise. JJ Harrison kicking off our time together. My name's D. Fraud of the True Disciple, hanging out with you. And we got a lot happening this weekend. Ty Tribbett celebrated V20 last night. Legends toured MGM tonight. Ashley White, Thomas Austin down at Songbird. Listen, folks all over the DMV outside. Cookouts, festivals, family gatherings, all that good stuff. Y'all out trying to enjoy this weather, and I don't blame you. Not one bit. 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Let's keep this thing moving. 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

0: Kirk Franklin right there with Brighter Day right here on DC States of Inspiration. 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Hey, DMV, one thing we're always going to do around here is show love to people creating great music right here in our own backyard. To celebrate Black Music Month, we've been doing this Praise Breakroom sessions. 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Listen, Brittany Wright came through. Marquise Dofer, he came through and did his thing. Jasmine Brownlee came through and she blessed us. And trust me, every session that we've had, it's had its own vibe. Just great music and great artists connecting with people in a way that you don't really get every day. And the good news, we ain't done yet. Coming up next, we got PJ Edmonds. He's coming to Break Room Sessions this Thursday. And you still have an opportunity to win some exclusive passes to be in the building, right? That's right. You ain't got to watch the live stream. You ain't got to catch the clips later. You can actually be in the building, all right? As a matter of fact, call number 10, 202-383-9777. You can win some tickets right now, all right? Call me now, 202-383-9777. Let's be back in 6 minutes, 6 minutes less, with more of your favorite inspirational music. 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

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But listen, growth can be uncomfortable and so can change, but so is saying stuck. That's all I'm going to say about it. Here's Karen Sheard Kelly and Karen Clark Sheard with Something Has to Break right here on Extreme Praise Radio.

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0: 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You are officially locked into the Extreme Praise Radio Show. And y'all blew up my line for these Praise Break Room sessions. Let's go to the line and see what we got. Praise, who's this?
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0: 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What you got going on this beautiful Saturday afternoon?
1: I'm headed over to Springfield Mall, and I'm chilling. I ain't doing nothing. What you got going on?
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0: And you're going to hear it on 95.9, too. You just want some tickets. Yeah, you just want some tickets. The Praise Break Room Sessions is going down this Thursday with Peter John, a.k.a. PJ Edmonds, this Thursday, June 25th at 12 p.m. noon. Let everybody know what station just hooked you up. And you know this. Hold the line for me, okay? Look, if you didn't get through because y'all are blowing my phones up for these Praise Break Room Sessions, you can still win your chance, all right? Listen all week long for your chance to win tickets. Cheryl Jackson got them. Kevin Lakeford, Sunday Joy, he got them. Ronette gonna have them tomorrow, all right? And maybe you can catch them on our Praise Instagram, too. Follow the squad at MyPraiseDC, all right? Listen, we'll be back in 6 minutes or less with more of your favorite inspirational music. Let's do some Ty Tribbett because he turned out MGM last night. We'll talk about it. 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

0: 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D-Farter, the Street Disciple, hanging out with you in DC. Let me tell you one thing I've learned. Sometimes God doesn't change the situation overnight. Sometimes he changes you while you're going through it. That, you know what? That's probably a whole conversation for another day. I ain't finna preach that. Let's keep it moving. Brandon Lake, Schema Boy, with No Idols, right here on Extreme Praise Radio Show.
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0: 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Listen, I saw something earlier this week that got me to think. It said the early church asked, what must I do to be saved? And today's church is asking, what can I do to still be saved? Wow. Listen, I'm not trying to get anybody in trouble this Saturday afternoon. I ain't even trying to preach. But that's one of those statements that'll make you put your phone down for a second, right? Because whether you agree with it or not, we're living in a time where everybody seems to be trying to find the line, that fine line, instead of trying to get closer to God. Just food for thought, all right? Your guy, D-Far, the Street Disciple, hanging out with you guys, Extreme Praise Radio Show. 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He's in town this weekend for the Detroit Gospel Festival of Praise. 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
18: Are you building your spiritual house? We can sometimes leave God right out. I mean, you've heard, God help those who help themselves. Well, that's not true. God helps those who cannot help themselves. Amen? Hallelujah. So we have to leave religion and make sure that we are in the faith. God says in his word that whosoever called upon the name of the Lord shall be saved. So it's not going to church that's going to make us, amen, a Christian. It is not going to McDonald's that makes us a hamburger, is it? Okay? We have to depend on our salvation coming from the Lord Jesus Christ. So let's surrender our lives to him. In Genesis chapter 9 through 11, the Lord had told the people to replenish the earth. Amen. Hallelujah. But in Genesis 11:4, they were going to build a tower and get to heaven. That's religion. Don't work in your own strength. Let the Holy Spirit lead you in the new year. Amen. So that you can do everything that's pleasing to the Lord. This is Dr. Loretta Rich, and I do come on Praise 92.7 FM. 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

0: KB, Aleem Barros, Breno right there with Santo. If you've been tapped into our praise for a little minute, you probably like, no, not again, the Spanish music. Like, no. Calm down. Listen, one thing I love about songs like that is they remind us how much bigger the kingdom really is, right? Because sometimes we get caught up in our own little corner of the world, in our own little city, our church, our own little algorithm, right? But then you hear a song like that and they realize there's people all over the world that are lifting up the same God. Different languages and different cultures, different backgrounds, different experiences, but the same God. And honestly, I think that's one of the most beautiful things about faith. We don't all look alike, right? We don't all worship the same way. We don't even sound the same. But we're connected by something bigger than all of that, right? D-Father of the Street Disciple hanging with you this Saturday afternoon. I hope you're enjoying your weekend. 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We'll be back in 6 minutes with more of your favorites. Let's do some CC Winans, all right? 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

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DC, thanks for hanging out with us today. Listen, if you, you've been hanging with me all afternoon and checking in, make sure you're following me across social media at D Farley Live, and you can follow the squad at My Praise DC. Right now, here's Eric Cole. It's probably one of the hottest songs in the country right now. Usher in the Spirit right here.

0: 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Listen, Father's Day is tomorrow, and I just want to take a second to show some love to all the dads, grandfathers, the uncles, the mentors, the coaches, the father figures out there, right? Because let's be honest, adulting ain't come with a manual, right? I don't have kids, but I can only imagine. Nobody has all the answers. Most people are just trying to love their family, do the right thing, and figure it out, like, one day at a time, right? And can we show a little extra love to the men that just showed up? Right. Not the perfect dads. Not the dads that got everything right. The ones that showed up. The ones that were there. The ones that kept trying, right? Because consistency doesn't always get celebrated the way it should. So if you got somebody in your life that's poured into you, encouraged you, corrected you, prayed for you, helped guide you along the way, tomorrow might be a good day to let them know you appreciate them, all right? So, man, D. Friday of the Street Disciple hanging out with you guys. Listen, we'll be back in 6 minutes with more of your favorite inspirational music. We're going to do some Anthony Evans, and the 3G hit of the month is coming up, all right? 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
2: 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It's Mayor Brandon Scott from Baltimore. 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Early voting has started and the election is June 23rd. 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

0: game. 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
1: Sweet victory.
0: You hear me? Holly if you feel me. We still running even though we limping.
1: Sweet victory.
0: Cause we winning. Yeah, you know we winning. Even though we winning, we still in it.
1: Sweet victory.
0: Cause we winning. Yeah, you know we winning, now we living.
1: Sweet victory, yeah.
0: They like it.

one thing life will do is make you appreciate the victories people never see, right? Not the promotions, not the awards, not the stuff that gets posted online. I'm talking about those private victories, the habits you broke, the prayers God answered. Those count too, right? Matter of fact, those might be the victories worth celebrating the most. Let's keep this thing moving. Jordan Armstrong's up next with Brag On My God right here on Extreme Praise Radio. Yeah.

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0: VIPs, the peculiar people, with Undisputed. It's our 3G hit of the week. And if you don't know, 3G stands for Gospel Go-Go. DC, three things that help tell the story of this region. The faith that shaped us, the culture that raised us, and the sound that's uniquely ours, right? Shout out to peculiar people that are carrying this tradition forward, man. Thank you. Thank you to everybody that spent this Saturday with us, whether you listen for 5 minutes or all 3 hours. Next Saturday, we do it all over again. Until then, keep the faith, stay connected, love your people, and remember, this is bigger than radio. D-Father, the Street Disciple, I'm headed to Songbird. Songbird, D.C., Thomas Austin, Ashley White, Ace of the Prodigy, Jay Lil, Tay Linton. 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
7: Senator Angela Alsobrooks here with Congressman Glenn Ivey. 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
2: 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I'm asking for your vote so I can get back to work for District 25, because what matters most is what gets done. Look at the record. 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
11: Please join me for prayer. Thank you, dear God, for my life, my family, my community, and my friends. I seek forgiveness of any sins I may have committed, and I pray that I will not repeat bad decisions. I pray today for others, including myself, for all of us in need of your mercy and grace. Although we may not know what our future holds, we accept your guidance and direction as we acknowledge that you are in total control of our destiny. We surrender all stress and doubts, all anxiety and worries, all misbeliefs and misinformation, all anger and hatred, all fears and trepidations, as well as all challenges and victories to your divine wisdom and infinite power. Please order my steps according to thy will and nestle my faith in your bosom for my ultimate protection from those who wish me ill. I love you, dear God, and I praise thy holy name. Hallelujah and amen.
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19: 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AB, AB, AB, AB, AB, AB, AB, AB, AB, AB, AB, AB, AB, AB, AB, AB, AB, AB, AB, AB, AB, AB, AB, AB, AB, AB, AB, AB, AB, AB, AB, AB, AB, AB, AB, AB, AB, AB, AB, AB, AB, AB, AB, AB, AB, AB, AB, AB, AB, AB, AB, AB, AB, AB, AB, AB, AB, AB, AB, AB, AB, AB, AB, AB, AB, AB, AB, AB, AB, AB, AB, AB, AB, A

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It is the Spirit Top 15. Happy Juneteenth weekend, family. It's your girl, Darlene. We're counting down the hottest inspirational hits in the country. Don't miss the Vintage Vault for this week. We're going to go ahead and get everything started. Here we are at number 15.

That is song number 13 on the countdown this week. And listen, family, I am live this weekend in Chicago, Illinois. And, you know, it's already buzzing this Juneteenth weekend. You know, the city is celebrating freedom and family and music and culture and history. And this weekend marks a historic moment as the new Obama Presidential Center officially opens its doors right here on Chicago's South Side. So coming up, I'm going to talk about what this moment means for Chicago, for history, and for the future. So I want you to keep it right here. After

That was number 12 right here on the Spirit Top 15. Now, family, listen, I am live in Chicago this weekend enjoying Juneteenth weekend. And I want to let you know that the Obama Presidential Center officially opens to the public today. All right. And it is in Chicago's historic Jackson Park on the south side of Chicago. So this opening follows a special dedication ceremony. And we are just having a ball, and it's lasting this entire weekend. And I want to let you know that it's located at 6001 South Stony Island Avenue in Jackson Park. It's almost 20 acres, right? And it is designed to serve as both a presidential museum and community gathering place. And features include an interactive museum with exhibits and a life-sized oval office replica, public art installations and community spaces and athletic facilities, library resources, outdoor gathering areas that are open to the public. And this center is the nation's first fully digital presidential archive, and it's preserving the legacy of the Obama administration in a modern format. So this is free for the family this whole weekend. You've got music, you got DJs, you got tours, community activities, and celebrations throughout the campus. And I am just excited because it's happening on Juneteenth, the holiday, this year. And I think that's a very significant moment in time for us, you know, as we are celebrating the freedom and completion of the emancipation in America. For many, the opening symbolizes not only the legacy of America's first black president, but also the continuing story of hope and civic engagement, leadership, and opportunity. Yeah. Yeah, I love it. Listen, songs number 11 and 10 are on the way. It's your girl, Darlene. Happy Juneteenth to you on the Spirit Top 15.

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10: In life, if we don't keep looking to the shore, if we don't keep looking to the Father, we are going to drift. 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As we step into the season of blessing, the season of protection, and many of you promises that God had made to you years ago are going to start to come to pass. But God's word to us is maintain your grip on what matters the most. Let me say it again. Never hold on to anything tighter than you hold on to God.
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That was song number 11. And we're going to move it right along to number 10. It's The Spirit, top 15.

That's number 10 this week on the Spirit Top 15. And now it is time for me to dig into my vintage vault. And here it is.

0: That was this week's Vintage Vault. Now it's time for me to get into this week's special guest interview. Welcome to the show, family. D2 and Nico. I don't know how to talk to y'all on my show. Cause I gotta be all professional. Y'all know we cuss up.
1: Yes.
2: That's a fact.
0: So what's up with it? First of all, D2, I just want to sit down with you and pick your brain, bro, because you just are so smart, man. You just doing you do great things, man.
2: I appreciate that. Anytime, just text, call, whatever, come around the corner, see me in the studio, whatever.
0: Full show. And Nico, let me tell y'all something. He's a superstar out here around these streets.
1: I'm talking to the real superstar, but no, I'm super excited to be on tonight, to talk to you, to be with D2. Listen, this is a new journey. We're excited about it. You know, we're getting great response, and here we are.
0: What in the world made y'all go in the studio?
1: You know what was crazy is this all started, Darlene. I was leaving the BMI Gospel Trailblazers Award last year, and I remember getting in the car, and the first person I called was D2.
0: Okay.
1: And I was so inspired. It wasn't my first time in the building, and I was so inspired. I was like, man, look at all these people being honored for their things, and it just reminded me of the gift that I had let down a while ago, because I used to write a lot back in the day, but I haven't. I just start focusing strictly on radio. When I was in that room and I left out, I called D2. I said, man, something in me is ready to start writing again. So I'm going to start writing. And literally that weekend, I started writing and we created a drive, and here we are.
0: And here we, whoa.
2: Yeah.
0: That's crazy. Sure.
2: It's been a year in the making. As he said, we've just been kind of like having those conversations and planting those seeds. As you guys know, I am a musician. I went to Berklee College of Music.
0: That's real. That's like a
1: yes,
0: real.
1: Yes, sir. That's a real. You're a real musician, sir.
2: Oh, God. But, you know, I'm a musician at World Changers Church in, International with Pastor Dollar.
0: Shut up. Crippler, no. Hey, Taffy, girl. Hey, girl.
2: So, you know, that's just what I do. Music is in my genes. It's in the blood. But pertaining to production and writing, I actually studied production and writing also at Berklee as well. But it was an untapped gift. It was just kind of like dormant, you know. But we just kind of had these conversations and, you know, God was speaking to us both about coming out of hiding, coming out of our comfort zones and stepping into the deep. Pretty much, and just being vessels and being willing to be used however God saw fit.
0: We're going to come back and finish this conversation. Plus, I got songs number 9 and 8 on the way right here on the Spirit Top 15 Inspirational Hits in America.

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0: right now. Got K-Jo on the mic.
1: Yes.
0: What up, K-Jo? D2, Nico. Man, listen, that's real, right? That's good music.
1: Appreciate it.
0: That is great music.
1: For sure.
0: I love the video. Y'all gonna have to shoot me a video now. Quit playing with me.
1: Let's do it. Nico is the director.
0: He's
1: in his bag with that.
0: Shout out to my girl, DJ Eclectic is in this video. I see Dwight. But I ain't gonna say it's all right. Hey, I was just about to say
1: the next one is gonna be the big video. So you most definitely gotta come out for that one.
0: Mm-hmm. I'm just trying to tell you, gotta make me feel some kind of way, everybody. That's all right. That's all right. Congratulations to you guys, man.
1: Appreciate you.
0: Congratulations.
1: And thank you for just showing that support.
0: Always. Oh, you know I got your back. So yeah, let's get in here. They out here, y'all. I'm gonna get in there with them too. It's Nico, it's D2.
1: Yes.
0: Right here, right now. It's out right now. You need to get your hands on it. Make sure that you go look at this video though that I'm not in. It's all right. That's all right. I'm just playing. You hear me? You hear that, D2?
1: For all of those that want to look for it, it's in D2 right here, right now. It's on YouTube. We have a YouTube page. You can find it on all streaming platforms, Apple Music, Spotify, whatever you listen to.
0: Now, coming up in the second hour of the Spirit Top 15, I'm going to go to my phone lines for this chat room topic. I got the top 7 songs in the country in just 5 minutes right here on the Spirit Top 15.

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But before we do all of that, let's keep the countdown moving. Here is number 7 this week on the Spirit Top 15.